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0: The Ben Maller Show on Fox Sports Radio. Here every single night on the overnight. We thank you for being part of the show. Many of you do not hear the whole show because you actually have normal lives. You're not a crazy person staying up all night like us lunatics. 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We have. Yes, I know. And if you would like to support that product, then go to the place you get your podcast, wherever that might be. 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The best of version, by the way, we're all the way up to 2.1 seconds. I know. It's amazing. So check it out. Ben Maller Show Podcast. Thank you, thank you, thank you, thank you, thank you, thank you.
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5: The Lakers?
6: I believe the answer is the Clippers.
3: That is the top answer. 40 points. It's Maller Militia Feud.
0: All right, here we go. Time to play the feud. Come on down. Let's welcome in our contestants. Who do we have here? We've got Eeny, Meeny, Miney, Mo. Pick a caller by their name, and the my call thingamajig isn't resetting here. What do we got here? We've got, let's see here, Mark in Rochester is going to play. Hello, Mark. Welcome.
7: Hey, thanks for having me. Mark in Rochester, go Bills. Great energy, great content. Thanks for having me.
0: Well, thank you, Mark. We're very positive. Look at you. Go Bills. All right. And Lorena, pick one or two. One or two, Lorena.
8: Number one.
0: Okay, you have picked Chris in Boston, who's going to play. Hello, Chris, game show regular. Welcome.
9: Good morning, Ben. How are you?
0: If I was any better, I would be a Patriot, but not a New England Patriot because things didn't go so well for them, unfortunately. I just realized I forgot to send the board to Lorena and Coop. Well, that appears to be a problem. Let me send.
8: I was wondering what I'm supposed to be working off of.
0: All right, calm down. You have two. I'll give you two choices. Go ahead. One or two.
8: Number one.
0: Really? You picked that one. Okay. Gentlemen, your name is your buzzer. We asked 100 men name and accent you fake at the bar to attract a woman. Top one, two, three, four, five answers on the board. Go ahead, Chris.
9: Southern.
0: Is that... No, that
8: what?
0: Is,
8: what? A Southern accent.
10: Yeah, that's the last one you would...
9: You ever fake a Southern accent?
0: No, I think a Southern belle for like a woman might, but for dudes,
10: yeah,
0: I don't
10: yeah.
0: think it works. I don't think that really works for dudes. Yeah. All right, go ahead. My friend from Mark. Rochester, Bill's Mafia. Go ahead, yes, Mark.
7: You know what? I'm surprised the guy from New England didn't say British. I'm going to go with British accent.
0: Yes, that was the number one answer by a wide margin. The British accent. It just sounds smarter when you have a British accent. I wish I had a British accent. I'd sound smarter. I don't sound smart. All right, Mark, you get to go again. That was the number one answer. There are one, two, three, four answers left on the board. And again, if you're just tuning in, we asked 100 men name an accent you fake at the bar to attract a woman. You said what? Australia? Yes, that
7: Australia.
0: Was Australia. That was the number two answer. Good job by you. All right, there's three answers left. What do you got, Mark? You're doing good.
7: I guess I would go with possibly French.
0: It's like almost in order here. All right, there are two choices left on the board. Two choices left. 100 men surveyed. Name an accent you would fake at a bar to pick up a woman.
7: I'm going to go with Italian.
8: Are you serious?
7: Wow.
0: I guess, Lorena, we should have picked the other category.
10: What is happening right now?
0: There's one answer left, Mark. You can run the board here. Chris is very upset with you. There's one answer left. Again, 100 men surveyed. Name an accent you fake at the bar to attract women. What's that, Mark?
7: I really don't know. I'll say Russia. Russian?
0: Russian. No, not Russian. No, that is incorrect. All right, Chris, you got a shot here. Not get shut out. One answer left. And think about it. What do you think that accent would be to try to attract a beautiful young woman?
9: Australian.
0: No, we already, had said that. So still, that was that. One of the answers, but as Chris knows, he's not getting paid to listen. No. One more. What? You want to guess? Mark, go ahead there. Yeah, exactly. Mark, one more guess, quickly. No?
7: South African.
0: South African? No. Irish was the Irish. Well, you win, Mark. Congratulations. But Irish was the last one, so there you go. 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
0: 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Misfunction. Not in the Buccaneers locker room. Don't worry. Although that didn't go all that well yesterday. We'll get into that. But misfunction on this show as we start the show. I couldn't even hear the open 3 seconds ago because Aaron and Sam are arguing back and forth about football pick'em last week.
26: Yeah, he's giving himself picks. I can't let it happen. I'm not going to let it happen.
27: Nobody's giving picks. It's a little miscount, and you got your picks. Congratulations. You went 5-1s in college pick'em.
26: It's more of now I got to count. I got to recount everything you do, and now it's more work because I'm like,
27: You go count, and you'll see my record is better.
26: Well, yeah, if you're giving yourself wins where they're not supposed to be.
27: Go check last week's graphic and see if it's right.
26: I know. I got to go back and look at everything.
27: Go for it. You'll see it's right.
26: More work. Create more work for me.
0: This is exactly what Buccaneer fans need this morning, is a slight distraction from the way the season began yesterday. So I think it's absolutely perfect. The Bucs game yesterday was horrible,
26: horrible.
0: Or the way we're starting the show?
26: No, I know. The Bucs game was horrible. I mean, yes. The answer is yes.
0: But this is what Bucks fans needed. Listen, we'll get a lot of talk about what the hell happened yesterday in Cincinnati for the opener. Listen, I predicted the Bucks would lose that game yesterday in Cincinnati. It was nothing like why I thought the Bucks would lose that game in Cincinnati. But we've got a lot to get to today, including the Buccaneers losing their season opener in Cincinnati, including the Rays doing Rays things. First of all, not just completing a sweep yesterday, right? Not just winning a three-game series and completing a sweep. The Rays, this is why I love this baseball team. They understood yesterday was a football Sunday. They understood that even though they're playing great baseball, it was the NFL's day. And they said, let's honor the NFL by putting up a couple of touchdowns ourselves and putting up 14 runs on the board as they did yesterday afternoon in completing the sweep of the Astros. And just unbelievable weekend for the Rays to not just clinch the playoffs, but do it in the most outstanding fashion on Friday night with Junior Caminero with the walk-off bomb to send that team into the playoffs. Like, just unbelievable weekend for the Rays, and even though we'll talk mostly Bucks today, no question, we certainly couldn't get too far into the show without mentioning, the Rays and their sweep of the Astros and the way that they went into the playoffs with Junior's home run and everything they did this weekend, but also a big win on Saturday for the USF Bulls in very exciting fashion as well, and a ballsy play call at the end of the game.
26: What a gutsy call. I'm thinking you got Gramatica. You can let Nico go ahead and kick that. It's long, but Nico's got the leg to do it.
1: Yeah.
26: Tie the game up, go to overtime, and be happy that you scored in the last few minutes as 10 points, which would have been 10 points, to tie the game and go to overtime. But no, Brian Hartline's like, we're going to catch them off guard.
1: Yep.
26: We're going to go one-on-one. We're going to go win this game right now. And they went and won that ball game and scored 14 points in the final minutes of that game. Incredible performance. And on paper, now there's a long way to go and things will change. On paper, that was before the season, that was the toughest game on the schedule for me, on paper.
1: Yeah, and a really good road ahead of the Bulls to have a chance to do something special this season. And, you know, listen, they haven't been dominant by any chance. Like you just said, they had to pull it off late on Saturday. They haven't been dominant by any means so far this season, but it's a team that you just expect to get better and better, and a hell of a start in the first 2 weeks, especially with the way that they won on Saturday. But we will, like I said, spend most of the day on the Buccaneers and what was mostly a frustrating day yesterday. And it's interesting because if you would have told me before the game, and I said this last night, Aaron, if you would have told me before the game, here's what we know for sure is going to happen today. Somehow a genie came out of a bottle and spoke to you and said, I can give you these guarantees about the game. The Buccaneers will not punt. Right? The Bucs won't punt, and Ja'Marr Chase and T. Higgins will combine for 71 yards and have fewer yards than their tight end Mike Gesicki. I would have said, how many scores did we win by? Right? How many scores did the Bucs win by would be my question if you told me both those things.
26: How about that
1: Ja'Marr Chase had two catches for 12 yards, T. Higgins did a little bit better than that, and the Bucs didn't punt.
26: What if I told you after that the Bucs turned the ball over four times?
1: Well, then I'd have a different conversation about whether or not we won at all, and that's unfortunately what happened yesterday. Four turnovers, four fumbles, one by Bucky Irving, three of them by Baker Mayfield, and I blame both of those guys for all four of those fumbles. Like, there's times where Baker just has no time as a quarterback, and or any quarterback just doesn't have the time to even look up, and then they get clobbered and the ball comes out, and you put that on the offensive line. And I'll say this, for all the talk about the offensive line being healthy, and when I say talk, I mean me, right? I talk so much about the offensive line being healthy, about the defensive line being healthy. I thought both lines underperformed yesterday.
26: Yep. Especially the offensive line, interest and worse.
1: Yes. But when it comes to Baker Mayfield in particular and his fumbles, I put all three of them on him. And it's, for me, it is concerning, even though it's week one and there's a lot of what happened yesterday that I think we're going to be able to not just wipe away, but things, there's areas where they're going to grow and get better, and things we saw yesterday that I think they will improve on. This has been Baker for too long. And I've been talking about Baker holding on to the football for too long, for years now. And it reared its ugly head again yesterday. And one way or another, he's got to fix that, or he's never going to take the next step as a quarterback. Because he cost the Bucs the game yesterday, and he said it himself.
26: That, especially the one when you're on the verge of scoring, you're going into the end zone, get down. You just got the first down.
1: Yep.
26: You did everything you had to do to extend that drive and get the first down. Make sure you're there for another play. And those type of turnovers, when you're right on the doorstep of scoring, it'll kill them. And the Bengals scored 24 points off the Bucs' turnovers.
1: Yep.
26: The 33 points overall for the Bengals, 24 of them came off of directly from the turnovers and the drives that came after that, or you know, otherwise. So it was just a comedy of errors on both sides of the football. I thought the defense had fine moments, especially the Josiah Trotter pick six, the sack.
1: Yep.
26: But too many moments where, you mentioned Gesicki. The whole thing we talked about in the offseason was making the improvements, especially at inside linebacker, getting somebody younger than Lavonte David who would be better in coverage. Alex Anzalone we knew was long in the tooth coming in, but he was a veteran that we thought still had it. In preseason and training camp, looked like he still had that speed and ability. He was lost yesterday throughout the entire game.
1: Yeah, he didn't do a whole lot. I mean, he was out there and made some plays, but not enough. And then coverage, still, we can't cover the tight end. And it's going to get to a point, too, where if the tight end's open over the middle of the field over and over and over again, I'm going to wonder if it's more than just who's playing there, right? When you get the same results with totally different people, part of me is going to wonder if there's some scheme issues involved as well. And you're going to have to find a way, whether it's using somebody else. I mentioned early on after the Buccaneers drafted Keontae Scott. He's a pretty big kid for a corner. Why not? If it gets bad enough, and I'm not saying after 1 week by any means, you got to let it play out a little bit. But if you're not covering the middle of the field, why not on obvious passing downs have that kid play inside linebacker next to Alex Anzalone or next to Josiah Trotter if it works out that way? Great. By the way, you mentioned the interception and the touchdown return after the interception and the sack. I was shocked when I saw this yesterday. If you said it was the first linebacker, maybe even especially the first inside linebacker, I wouldn't have been surprised. The first player in NFL history to have an interception return for a touchdown and a sack in his debut performance.
26: Incredible. Like,
1: that is crazy. For him to be the first guy to ever do that, I'm very surprised by that. I would have imagined that it had happened before in this league, but a hell of a first game for Josiah Trotter. And also, if you're looking for the positives, if you're looking for the silver lining, the Benjamin Morrison was very good yesterday.
26: Yeah, he had still had some moments where you're like, they still struggle tackling. Like, the whole team struggles tackling.
1: Yeah. I mean, I'm trying to remember. I don't remember Benjamin Morrison missing a tackle yesterday.
26: There was one
1: he had a couple of really good plays.
26: Yeah, there was one play specifically where I was like, Morrison, like, come on. But I don't exactly remember the play in the game, but I remember calling his name going, well, what are you doing?
1: Yeah.
26: But
1: actually, I do remember. It was after the first big play.
26: But the lack of tackling initially to be able to get a guy down, it's what we come to expect now with guys not really playing in the preseason, but it's frustrating as hell. I mean, when you're hitting a guy after 2 yards or 3 yards and then they're not getting to the ground, and then next thing you know, it's second and short or they get another first down, it's so frustrating.
1: It is, and unfortunately, they couldn't do enough. I thought overall defensively they weren't terrible yesterday, but offensively was certainly the much bigger issue with the turnovers. You just can't have it.
26: We know that. I think they can clean that up. The inability to get
1: Can they clean up Baker holding on to the football for too long? Because it hasn't happened in 4 years.
26: I trust Baker. Well, the fumbles I think will be cleaned up. Baker's internal clock has got to be better. No doubt about it.
1: Baker has to get one.
26: Right. He might not have one. He was awful. Awful yesterday. Maybe his worst performance as a Buccaneer. At least up there. Top three. And he certainly cost him the game. But
1: it wasn't entirely uncommon. Like, maybe the three fumbles was uncommon. He doesn't fumble the ball three times every time. But we've had this conversation. Him holding onto the football has been an issue since he's been here.
26: I just don't trust that the defense can make a stop when they need to make a stop. And when you have 3+ minutes, the 2-minute warning and a timeout in your pocket, or two, you had a chance to get the ball back with plenty of time to win that ball game, and they weren't even close to getting that ball back.
1: No, they certainly are too easy on third down to pick up a first down against. We've seen it just way too many times. So you had the good things with Josiah Trotter, and I thought Benjamin Morrison and some other players, but overall, a disappointing performance in week one, and one that I'm not shocked by because nobody plays in the preseason. And I know the Bengals didn't play a ton in the preseason, but I know Joe Burrow took more snaps than Baker Mayfield did. And I imagine that you can say, like, without watching a ton of Bengals preseason football, I'll bet you their starters played more than the Bucs did. And it looked like it yesterday. Right. Like, this is why all preseason I'm going, I think guys should play more snaps. Because you come out in week one and you look totally discombobulated and there looks like no continuity. That's how important continuity is. The same offensive line that looked like one of the best offensive lines at the end of 2024 looked okay yesterday. Because they've got no continuity.
26: At best.
1: Yeah, at best. All right, we've got a lot to get to today. There are things that we like, despite yesterday's frustrating performances from the Buccaneers across the board. Things I Like is coming up next on the Pat and Aaron Show.
26: I'll tell you what I like right now, Hard Rock Bet, and everyone is invited to this party. 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
1: 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A lot to like over the weekend, even with the way the Buccaneers played yesterday. Mentioned the Rays sweep off the top, but also that victory for USF over Army on Saturday was pretty incredible.
26: It was awesome. I watching Saturday college football, I thought USF was dead.
1: Yeah.
26: Season was over. And for them to fight, and I didn't expect them to go in and win that game. I thought they could keep it close. I thought they could cover. I thought they maybe could win. And they went in and they had to use a gutsy play call, like we mentioned in the first segment, on that fourth down. And Brian Hartline, he's a football guy. And I think you can see the makings of a guy who's going to make gutsy calls. You're not going to, he's going to leave it all on the football field.
1: I think you need to when you're a team like USF. You can't just like hope for the best, go into overtime like you talked about was a possibility. And honestly, probably the way I would play it. Like, I'm a very conventional football kind of guy. But I think you've got to make decisions like that when you're a school like USF if you want to get into the conversation on a national level.
26: But definitely loved watching them get that win. And now if you just keep getting better and improving and Van Buren keeps getting better and the defense keeps week by week

0: Joe. I said, if I get soaked, it'll be worth it.
1: Did you see Shane McClanahan speaking? He kept talking. He was talking to Ryan Bass, and he kept stopping himself. He's like, "Oh, I'm about to curse. I'm about to curse." He's like, I'm sorry. But he never cursed. And then he gets all the way to the end, and he drops an F-bomb by mistake. He's like, "I'm sorry."
0: You know what? There's moments where it's appropriate and it's okay, right? I feel like in that celebration, if it happens, it happens, and you just got to let guys enjoy it. But when I saw Yandy with the steak, I was just like, that is the coolest celebration I've ever seen. Like, I want the beer. I want to be doused in the beer and the champagne and whatever else we're dousing each other with. But, man, I want to do it with a tomahawk steak in my hand. Like, that was a celebration.
1: It looked delicious. I wanted the next day I paused it. I showed it to my dad. I was like, look at this. He's like, yeah, that's awesome. And they need to. And you know what I love about it? Things I like. They went and they dominated the next. They showed up the rest of the series. Like, they didn't just go out and say, all right, well, now we can go relax. They're going to win a division. They know the job is not done yet. Yeah. And I love that about them. So overall, just for the Rays, fantastic weekend. When you said steak, it made me think my mom yesterday, because I was at home yesterday watching football all weekend long. I was there. She was cooking up a steak. And I was like, oh, because I saw, I go, what's under this tinfoil? And it's a big slab of meat. I'm like, oh my God, steak. She goes, it's for the dogs.
0: I love it.
1: Go, whoa,
0: Emma,
1: hold on.
0: Emma, great move.
1: I go, can I get half of this? And she goes, no. What are the dogs going to eat? So I got like a couple slices of it, but a lot of it went to the dogs.
0: Good. Emma, great job. It's crazy. I love it. I used to, when we lived back in Massachusetts in the small town we lived in, I had this little baby pit bull that I would bring everywhere. And even as she got bigger, everybody knew her. So I'd bring her to the supermarket. I'd bring her, like, you name it. And I would bring her to the supermarket and buy, like, a giant ribeye or a giant steak. No. And we would eat it together.
1: Oh, okay.
0: Like, I'd cut a piece off me, piece off of her.
1: Wow.
0: Like, yeah.
1: That's good. That's a good cut of meat.
0: Great experience if you have a good dog.
1: It's a good cut of meat that you're giving up, though.
0: Well, I'm sharing it. I got a big ass steak for both of us. Like, it was well more than enough food. Well more than, yeah.
1: I'll take it. Sure. Things I like. Victor Mesa Jr., speaking of the Rays, Victor Mesa Jr., what a find. And they do this every single year. Guy, I say it before the year. There's somebody that we're not talking about now that might not even be on this roster that we'll be talking about as a key contributor. Victor Mesa Jr., among others, Victor Mesa Jr. is in that category.
0: I think it's at the point now when you say it, people are like, we know, Aaron, we know.
1: Sam Cohen.
0: It's the same thing every single year.
1: Sam Cohen, Ryan Vallade or Victor Mesa Jr.? And by the way, I don't think there's a wrong answer here.
2: Vallade Brigade.
1: Yeah. I don't think there's a wrong answer.
0: Mesa. You won't get him off that ever.
1: I get it. Like, he's amazing
2: just
1: too.
2: To him. But I did their little Sammy stat on a Monday, overreaction Monday for you. How about Victor Mesa Jr. in the second half? 292 batting average with 9 home runs.
0: Incredible. He's outstanding. You can't be loyal to a player, though. You have to be loyal to results, especially when you're a playoff team. Like, let's say Vallade, whatever happened, went on a slump where he didn't have a hit for the rest of the season, and Victor Mesa Jr. was just on fire. Like, just continue.
1: Right now.
0: Yeah, continue to do what he's doing right now is what I was going to say, right? He's just on fire, but Vallade, all of a sudden, for whatever reason, just can't find it at the end of the year. You go into the playoffs. What are you going to say if Aaron asks that same question?
2: Well, no, in that case, it's Victor Mesa because you want to win a playoff game. But
0: yeah.
2: Ryan Vallade, I love, but he's no G-Man Choi. Like, if you ask me that or G-Man Choi, I'm riding with G-Man Choi till the wheels fall off.
1: If you have one at bat in their prime, G-Man
2: Andre
1: Choi
2: Iguodala.
1: Or...
2: Space lasers pointed at us, give me Iguodala. But no, I mean,
0: if you're going that direction, you might as well go Robert Horry.
2: Yeah, I mean, right now you'd have to take Mesa just because he's been so ridiculously hot. But, I mean, I'm still preferable to Vallade.
1: The tough thing is you throw DeLuca in there, assuming right field, not center field. There's a legitimate debate for three guys. And I don't think any other team could have that debate.
0: Yeah, it's a wonderful thing what they're doing right now in the outfield and in general. I was thinking about it on the way in. 13 games remain now in the regular season, still a 4-game lead for the Rays. If they go 5-8 the rest of the way, which wouldn't be very good, but if they do, they're a 95 win baseball team.
1: Yep.
0: Like, this is so much better than I think most Rays fans hoped for entering the season. Certainly, at my most optimistic, I thought they would maybe win 90 games, and they're there already with 13 left. Like, I did not expect this team to be
2: Magic
0: this good.

0: number down to 10 for the Rays to win the division.
1: The magic number. Mom and I were trying to go through the math this weekend. It just makes no sense to me.
0: It's Rays wins coupled with Yankees losses.
1: And they play the Yankees a couple, four times, so that's, that factors in, I'm assuming?
0: It does, yeah.
2: Kind of.
1: I don't know.
0: Like, it's just, it's still
2: they
0: one.
2: Could, if they lost every game to the Yankees but won all the rest of them, they still win the division.
0: Yeah, because how many games are left? 13?
2: 13.
0: Yeah.
2: Also, so that'd be 9-4.
1: Things I like, just getting back to football, the NFL. I know it was a tough one yesterday, but incredible to get back into the NFL. Speaking of the NFL, the Falcons, they've got some struggles going on. Early on, we'll tell you exactly what we mean. It will lead off today's top headlines with Sam Cohen here on the Pat and Aaron Show.
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0: Brought to you by Rivard Buick GMC. The Bucks lose yesterday, so that was the lone spot, or the down spot, I should say. But how about the Tampa Bay Rays? How sweet it is to be loved by you.
2: Well, let's just hope they take two or three the rest of the way, thanks to that.
1: Oh, I like the singing. You know how I feel about that.
0: Whoa!
1: I like it. You sing whenever you want, buddy.
0: Rays put up two pairs of pairs, that would be two. Put up a pair of touchdowns yesterday, and they converted the PATs. 14-4, good guys win. Johnny Aranda had himself a ball game. Junior goes 1-for-4. My boy Valade, he did go 0-for-1. But Freddy Peralta, the three walks I could have done without, but didn't give up a hit in his five innings pitch.
1: No hitter. No hitter. And I thought Kevin Cash did the exact perfect thing yesterday. You're killing in that game. Pull him. Get Hopkins an inning. Let him get some work in. Sulcer, Legamina, Mats. I would have even thrown Mats for two. Whatever. They made it work because you didn't have to tax your bullpen. You didn't have to tax your main arms. This was the perfect situation. If only we could have had Ben Williamson healthy, we could have thrown him out there.
2: I think they could have thrown you out there for a couple of innings the way that thing went yesterday, up 14-4. I would have given you a shot for at least an inning, even though you threw away over Raymond's head that one time. I'm sure you could have got it over the plate a couple of times, you know, giving up a couple of hits, a couple of home runs, and then let them get a real pitcher out there. But when you're up 14-4 was the final. When you're up the way they were during that game yesterday, you can play around, do whatever you want.
1: Franchise record, 15th sweep of the season.
0: I will say, Brody,
2: team special.
0: Brody Hopkins makes his debut for the Rays. I'm conflicted because giving up two runs in an inning, your first inning pitched, there's going to be nerves. He didn't look good really at all with the two runs, but his stuff looked really good. And you can definitely see the potential there. His fastball was electric. So I'm a little conflicted about Brody Hopkins, but
1: he's got the stuff. Let Snyder.
0: One outing.
1: Yeah, exactly. Let him develop. But I see what you mean. And like we've seen this in the minors from the conversation of like, what's his ceiling? Where can he really go? Can he control himself? And we'll see with Hopkins what happens.
2: Yeah, he's a young player. I'm never going to be concerned, especially in their first outing, regardless of what they look like.
1: Yeah. Just big deal, you know. Part of it, when you're part of a big deal, you got to come through.
0: That and more of a concern if they're bringing him up to have him ready for the playoffs. He needs to not be walking guys, especially come playoff times, because walks always come back to haunt you in the playoffs. Yep.
2: They're so good in the pen. I can't imagine them putting him in there in any kind of leverage situation in the playoffs.
1: But for people that don't know, this is the Randy Arozarena deal.
2: Yep.
1: This is the big. One of the big picks in the Randy Arozarena deal.
2: He's their sixth overall prospect right now, right?
1: So, yeah, you gotta show up. But big guy, a lot of potential.
0: Well, somebody who showed up, you had Miami show up on Friday night against FAMU, 77-7. They get the win over the best team in Tallahassee. USF picks up a big win over Army.
1: Best team in Tallahassee.
0: Over the weekend.
1: Their over-under was a half a point in the game team total. Half a point. I got seven.
0: Still better than Florida State. But USF picks up a big win over Army on a very ballsy, not even a Hail Mary, just a ballsy go route on fourth down. They win 28-24. The Fighting Camels of Campbell cover the 50.
2: They did it!
1: By one point.
2: No, so, dude, we had 49 and a half on Pick'em.
0: Did we?
2: Yeah.
1: What was the...
2: It was a 49-point victory.
1: And we had 49 and a half.
2: Yeah.
1: So Campbell covered by a half a point.
0: Yeah. Campbell covered.
1: Yeah, Campbell covered by half a point.
2: Yeah, not
1: that's
2: even
1: crazy.
2: A point. Yeah.
1: Yeah, that's crazy.
0: They lose 52-3. The Gators' offense looked very good. Baugh is one of the best running backs in all of college football.
2: Yeah.
0: And you had UCF up in Pittsburgh over the weekend. I expected an absolute shootout in that game, but Pitt holds on to win 12-7. Pat Narduzzi after the game said, they pretty much wanted to win with defense, and they didn't care about scoring points because they knew UCF couldn't score on their defense.
1: It's funny because I was with you. I thought that was going to be a very high-scoring game. I even contemplated taking the over, and I stayed away from it, but there was nothing. That game was so boring.
2: Yeah. You mentioned Jaden Baugh. We were talking about that before the opener, about if Florida's going to be really good, and obviously we don't know when they play Campbell how good they're going to be, but if they're going to be really good this year, he's kind of got to be their best player on offense.
0: He doesn't. I'm trying to pull. I forget what exactly their schedule is the next couple weeks, but it went from cupcake to absolute murderer's row in a couple. Yeah, they've got Auburn, then Ole Miss. Then they got Missouri, who just had a big win over on Friday over my Jayhawks. Then you got Texas and Georgia as well. So murderer's row coming up for the Gators.
2: We talked about that stretch as well, that Saturday a couple weeks ago.
1: Goalish against the Gators coming up.
0: We will see what happens on Saturday with that one. But how about a crazy story out of the MLB, gentlemen? O'Neill Cruz, one of the young budding superstars of the Pirates. Guy can throw it 1,000 miles an hour. He can hit it 1,000 miles. How about the fact he allegedly hired a fixer to pay off families after he rear-ended a motorcycle and killed three people in the Dominican Republic, paid out $66,000.
1: By the way, that's all it takes, apparently, to clean the name of somebody who killed your family members or friends was $66,000.
0: Yeah, that seemed low.
1: It's ridiculous.
2: Well, it's the Dominican Republic. That's a lot more money there than it is here. Not to say that that's fine for killing people. That's not my point at all. But that $66,000 doesn't sound like a lot to you guys, or to me maybe, but in that country it absolutely does.
1: Or it's like, hey, Cruz, how about I tell your story to the world and you go to jail, or at least you get shunned from baseball potentially. How about I do that, or you give me $1 million? Or I just don't ask you for money. Pretend it's not me and we're not asking for money here. We're just saying, hey, you killed people because potentially alcohol was involved here.
2: Mm.
1: You got to face the consequences. But no, if you have money and you're famous, you can hire a fixer who, by the way, apparently, I guess they had ties to the local businessman, had ties to David Ortiz. Yep, that David Ortiz, Red Sox great David Ortiz. So,
2: listen, it's a country where a lot of stuff goes down. I mean, remember what happened to David Ortiz while he was there? And so we hear so many stories about family members being kidnapped and this and that. And I mean, it's a scary place.
1: Also, he had, according to the story, consumed alcoholic beverages. There's a lot to the story we don't know. This happened in the Dominican Republic on apparently back roads, poor lighting. There's so many other factors at play. So I don't want to completely make Cruz out to be a villain, but this is a bad situation.
0: Crazy, crazy headlines. You said scary place to be sometimes in the DR, Pat. Scary place to be is the Falcons roster. Yesterday, their depth chart. How about Olamide Zaccheaus? That name ring a bell to you guys?
1: Oh, yeah.
0: Yeah, how about he was their wide receiver 2 yesterday. He was their running back 3. Oh, yeah, and he was also their emergency QB. The Falcons, they might not win a game this year. They are horrendous.
1: I wanted him to play all 3. Imagine if he was the quarterback, ran the ball, and then threw himself even a pass at one point. Listen, they are bad. They've got weapons for sure. Their defense was fine yesterday. They have a quarterback issue. When I say they have a quarterback issue, they can't even get their quarterbacks on the field. Tua, banged up. Penix wasn't available. Cooper Rush went into that game yesterday with back spasms from Saturday. So the day before he had back spasms, they didn't have a chance yesterday. I'm surprised Pittsburgh didn't win by more.
2: Yeah, I was going to say that the Falcons are so bad. I'm curious about what people think about Pittsburgh, because that was not a pretty win by any means. And the Falcons, listen, they could have... We were talking about it last week. They could have a very, very bad year this year, because when there's uncertainty at quarterback, you're never going to win a lot of games.
1: And injuries on top of that, piling up. Injuries and uncertainty at quarterback, both of them.
2: Injuries, suspensions, like they're a mess.
1: NFC South's a mess.
0: It is absolutely.
2: Four-way tie for first place, baby.
0: It is absolutely a mess. While we're talking quickly here about depth chart, I did just see something on Twitter as I was pulling this one back up. Apparently, Jacob Rodriguez yesterday, the rookie linebacker for the Dolphins out of Texas Tech.
2: A lot of Bucs fans wanted him.
0: Yeah, well, he was their backup long snapper yesterday because there was an injury, and I saw some video of him on the sideline getting some reps in, and he was ripping the ball. So, thing to look out for if you're a Jacob Rodriguez fan. A guy can long snap, so maybe the Bucs should have taken him. But that is today's top headlines, brought to you by Rivard Buick GMC, the number two GMC dealer in the country.
1: Side note, the Giants win yesterday. Nice, convincing win over Dallas. Cam Scataboo's not a normal person.
0: No.
1: And I knew this already, but he displays it over and over again.
2: He might be the furthest thing from a normal human being in professional sports today.
1: But he also might be top five football player. And I don't mean ability.
2: Yeah, no, definitely not ability.
1: But he's still good. Yeah, football guy.
2: Yeah.
1: Like, he's a top five football guy in the league right now.
0: Him and Harbaugh are a perfect pair.
1: Right. And for the Giants, for New York fans, like, that is the perfect recipe of a personality
2: for football fans. There's not a football, like, think about, like, there's not a team in the NFL where their fan base wouldn't just love Cam Scataboo.
1: Right. Who's the top three football guys right now?
2: I mean, that's just
1: Cam Scataboo's a top football guy.
2: Out of the blue question.
1: I mean, it's.
2: I mean, I look. I don't know. I don't know. I look at all of them as football guys.
1: No. You know what I mean? Like,
2: you know, I know, but like,
1: Baker might just be a top three football guy.
2: Hmm.
1: And I'm not, once again, not on
2: performance. Is it about being thick-headed?
0: I think just being crazy.
2: Because both those guys are thick-headed. Like, yeah. I love Baker. He's thick. I mean, I'm thick-headed. Baker's thick-headed. And nobody's got a thicker noggin than Cam Scataboo. So is that the qualification, is a thick noggin?
1: He looks like
2: thick-headed.
1: Like a ox.
2: Oh, yeah.
1: Like his head, it's like square. I don't even know what's going on with him.
2: I'm trying to remember, there's an old like cartoon character, and I can't remember what show it's from, but it's like a dude with just like this big like square box helmet thing on. It's like cement.
1: That's him.
2: That's Cam Scataboo.
1: Did you see him score the touchdown yesterday to start the game?
2: Stupid flip. What did you think of that?
1: Thank you. You just, your ankle almost just tore off your body last year.
2: If you're Tez Johnson, and as Todd Bowles says, you're like 112 pounds. Like, yeah, flip around all you want. When you're, like you just said, when you're coming off that injury.
1: Gruesome.
2: And you're a bowling ball.
1: Gruesome injury. And he's like, I'm going to do a flip, and I'm going to look weird, and maybe I won't get hurt. Maybe I will.
2: Remember, he did the flip at that stupid Fanatics event, and he almost hurt himself. Like, he almost fell over. Yeah.
1: There were rumors that he did. Everyone's like, just turn it into he hurt himself.
2: And he's like, yeah, I won't do that anymore. The second he scores a touchdown, and it wasn't even like a normal flip. He's doing all kinds of...
1: Cartwheel was like gymnastics. It was gymnastics is what it was.
2: Mental gymnastics yesterday, trying to watch the Buccaneer game as a Bucs fan, because there was things you wanted to look at and be very excited about when it came to the play of Josiah Trotter. Again, I thought for the most part, Benjamin Morrison was very good when he was forced into the game because of the injury to Jacob Parrish, which, by the way, very concerning to me. Very concerning to me that Jacob Parrish is not good with a back injury. And hopefully we find out that's something that isn't going to linger and cost him games. But if it does, I know Benjamin Morrison, I thought, looked very good on Sunday, but they're already thin at corner. You don't want that. But Benjamin Morrison, I thought, played well. I thought Josiah Trotter, and we talked about it in the first segment if you missed it, the first player in the history of the NFL to have an interception return for a touchdown and a sack in his debut performance. You can't do a hell of a lot better than Josiah Trotter did yesterday. But there weren't a lot of other bright spots outside of that. And for both of the lines to underperform despite being healthy was very disappointing for me.
1: Yeah, back to Josiah Trotter and that pick six. Todd Bowles did talk about that after the game.
18: It was a good play on his part. It was a play he blew in practice. He learned from it. He made a play from there. He made some good plays for us in the run. Obviously, some things he still got to learn and get better at. But, you know, you can tell he's a gamer. To see him get that play and make that play helped us get back in the game.
1: He is. You can see that he's a gamer. That's exactly what I saw when I watch him play football, when I watch him get into the backfield, specifically the pick six as well, the sack. He is a guy who is just a gamer. He loves football. Football guy.
2: Yeah. The biggest concern for me is Baker Mayfield and the fact that he had to be thinking about his style of play going into the game. It'd been a question he's been asked all offseason and during the week. So he had to be considering what the discussion was around and just, I'm sure his coaches have talked to him about, and it's not even about the turnovers, right? The turnovers sucked and you can't have them and you're not going to win football games when that happens. But we talked about what happened last season. And he really struggled down the stretch. And he really struggled down the stretch for the most part, or for in large part, because of injuries. And if you hold on to the football too long, fumbles or not, eventually it could, I'm not saying it's going to, but it could catch up to you and lead you to getting hurt. Also, we had the discussion about can his coaches do anything to curtail his style of play, to get him just to play a little safer. He answered that question early in the game on a handoff where it's not like the game was on the line. It was the final moments and Baker was like, I got to make something happen. No, it was early in the game. I believe the game was still scoreless and Baker hands the ball off. And once he do, he turns upfield and dives into the line of scrimmage to be an extra blocker. Right. I love the attitude. I love the competitiveness. That stuff is going to get you hurt.
1: A nick here, a nick there. It might not get you hurt on that play,
2: yeah.
1: But this is a fight. This is a heavyweight battle. Playing in the NFL for a season, now 17 games, it's a battle. And you're going to take a body blow here, yeah. A headshot there.
2: You're
1: it's,
2: asking for the body blow.
1: And you know you're going to take one without asking for it later on, whether it's this week, next week, or the week after. Save them. I know you're excited to play football because you're, like I said earlier, you're a top three football guy in the league. You got to save those hits because it's going to hurt you. And then playing hero ball, trying to get in the end zone yourself when you just extended the drive.
2: Yeah.
1: You got the first down. Get the hell down. I love Baker Mayfield. I'm a Baker supporter, and I'm happy with the contract. I wanted the contract before the season. This is now that you have the contract. This is on Baker to say, hey, we know you're good, Baker, but you got to go out there and protect the football. 888-388-0957. Let's go to Gabe in St. Pete. What's up, Gabe?
19: Hey, good morning. I'm glad you guys brought that up. He's got to play smarter with the football. He knows that, but he gets into the game, and he reminds me of Jameis, just holding the ball, waiting for something to happen, and something negative happens from it. But other than that, you know, Pat, you said it before going into the first game. This is not going to be high-quality football. None of these guys have played an extended amount of time. If you're an old person like me, you remember when it was one quarter, two quarters, three quarters that the guys played in the old days. But, you know, it's just poor quality football. God dang, I mean, they're one score away. And all of that soup sandwich, the line play is not going to be up to par. Tristan Wirfs is going to bounce back. The Cam Scataboo, dude, he's got that square head. Now he's got that commercial where he's putting his head through the drywall. Come on, dude. Have some respect for yourself. Anyway, long season. Go Bucks.
1: Thank you.
2: Thank you, Gabe. Gabe doesn't strike me as a have some respect for yourself kind of guy either.
1: It's the turnovers that were the problem with Baker. But overall, I trust Baker as a quarterback. We saw some good things from Baker. He can move. We know Baker can move the football down the field and get this team and keep this team in games.
2: I trust Baker only so much. And I love Baker. And there would be nothing that would make me, like, Tom Brady won us a Super Bowl and it was awesome. I'd much rather see Baker win us a Super Bowl. Baker is much more a Tampa Bay guy and a guy that I want to root for, and I think most Bucs fans want to root for, than Tom Brady was. I mean, he lives on Davis Island. We know the relationships he has around town. Like, he's a Tampa guy, and there's nobody I'd rather root for at the position. However, I only trust him so much. And the reason is what I was saying at the end of last year, what I've said throughout the offseason, the reason why I said I might wait on the contract if I were the Buccaneers to see how this season goes. And I'm not saying, like, I almost hate saying that today because it feels like revisionist history. Like, aha, see, I hope it works out. But at the end of the day, when everything is working around Baker, when the offensive line is playing well and the talent at wide receiver and running back, when they're doing their jobs, and 2024, Baker looked elite, right? When the offensive line isn't playing that well, Baker doesn't elevate the guys around him. When the guys around him aren't playing well, Baker doesn't elevate the play around him. And we've seen that too many times. And when things aren't going well, he tries to do too much. That's when we see the hero ball. And that's when he makes mistakes. That's when he turns the ball over. That's when he gets himself hurt or, you know, takes unnecessary hits. And I'm concerned that if everything isn't perfect around Baker, that Baker's not good enough.
1: And by the way, that's a lot of quarterbacks.
2: It is.
1: That's a lot of quarterbacks in the NFL.
2: But what do I always say about quarterback? You're a team with a star quarterback or a team looking for a star quarterback. And Baker might be a star, but is he good enough to win it all and to keep the team on track if everything else isn't going well? And so far, the answer's been no.
1: What did Baker have to say about his performance after the game? Well, here he is.
20: Yeah. You know, they did a good job in coverage on that one. But the internal time clock on the last one, just got to check it down. I mean, the guy, linebacker, was kind of over Bucky, but if anything, just dirted at his feet. You know, there's, the first strip sack, getting out of the pocket, just got to know that there's somebody behind you at that point, trying to extend and make a play, but keeping two hands on it as long as possible. And that goes for the last one as well. And then the one in the red zone, obviously a killer, takes away points and they go down and score a touchdown, but was trying to get two hands on it at that point in transition, but did not get the ball high enough. So this one falls on me. I mean, they had, I think, 17 points alone off my turnovers. Turns out to be a one score game, 6 points. So it's offensively, it's frustrating when, you know, when you do something like that, when you're moving the ball up and down the field. But if we get that fixed, I get that fixed, make those corrections, and we'll be all right.
1: He sounds level-headed. I think Baker's going to be fine. I trust and believe Baker will be able to get back on track, and this will be fine. And at least last year, you know,
2: But what's back on track? Because this has been Baker since he's been here. When things aren't going that well, Baker's not going that
1: well.
2: Yeah,
1: well, the things that are back on track are the offensive line's going to improve every single week as they get continuity playing with each other, and things should be able to improve around him, like you mentioned, and he'll be able to have success as things improve around him and guys get healthy. A Jalen McMillan gets healthy. A Mecca Buka continues to get better and more healthy. Chris Godwin showed me yesterday that he's still got the stuff. If you find
2: that stiff arm at the beginning of the game,
1: unbelievable.
2: So good.
1: Immediately I was like, give him the
2: angry runs.
1: Yes.
2: Yeah. The scepter. Give him the scepter.
1: Yeah.
2: Are they still doing the scepter? Is that even a thing anymore?
0: It definitely was last year. I will say that. Right. I don't know if you guys saw the play from Darnell Washington up in Pittsburgh yesterday. I don't know how that's not winning Angry Run of the Week. I mean, he fully bounced one of the Falcons guy like a basketball.
1: I think I missed that. I have to go back and watch that.
0: Godwin also got suplexed right after that stiff arm.
1: Yeah, I know. I was like, oh, wait, don't jump. Stay down. But
2: the one like 3 yards out of bounds?
1: Yes. Yes, it's like, ooh. I don't think it was a late hit. I still don't think.
0: It was the same guy. He stiff-armed him so hard, he like bounced him back up, and then the guy caught him midair and just Triple H spine buster.
1: But I think that they will be able to overcome yesterday. And Baker, I'm not worried about. What I am worried about is their inability to cover tight ends.
2: It's infuriating. And they've got to do something either schematically or, and again, I don't want to freak out after one game. I think that yesterday was a tough matchup, even though it wasn't for the reasons that we thought. I mean, at the end of the day, the defense did enough to win that football game if the offense did their job. But they've got, like you said, they've got to find a way to cover the tight end. We'll look more into some of the post-game comments from the Buccaneers and talk more about the 0-1 start and why it's going to be just fine. Hey, Cleveland's coming to town next week. That's all coming up on the Pat and Aaron Show.
1: Better not screw that up. You better not screw that up for them coming to town. 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
1: The Rays, they got a sweep yesterday against the Houston Astros. That's the good.
2: We are freaks, you and I, dude.
1: We are.
2: We are freaks.
1: The bad, though, and by the way, 15th sweep of the season for the Rays. That is a franchise record. That's the good from the weekend.
2: It's the very good.
1: The bad from the weekend was yesterday. The Tampa Bay Buccaneers looked awful. I mean, when you look at week one, the Browns, I think it goes without saying, the Browns looked the worst. They got trounced by Jacksonville, 34-10.
2: Did the Browns look the worst or did the Jags look the best? Are they just awesome?
1: Maybe a little bit of both. But I have to go out and say that performance-wise, now you look at the score and it was very close, 33-27. The Bucs, if they stop the Bengals and they had a chance, if they stop them on that last drive, they get the ball back with plenty of time to go score a game-winning touchdown potentially. So the score would indicate that it was a close game. It was not a good game for the Buccaneers. Four turnovers.
28: And that was a disgraceful performance.
1: Awful. Four turnovers led to 24 points, 17 directly from Baker's turnovers. And I would have to say the Bucs looked one of the worst teams in football yesterday. The Browns, the Titans were terrible. And I would say the Buccaneers would come right after that. The Dolphins, I didn't expect much from them yesterday. And that was just a bad game all around. Like, it's not a good matchup.
2: But do you think they're worse than the Buccaneers? I do.
1: When it's all said and done, yes. Do I think Kirk Cousins is going to, and he threw two interceptions yesterday. Ashton Gentry's a freak of nature. There's no doubt about that. But overall, I think the Bucs are better than the Raiders.
2: I think they look better than the Chargers yesterday.
1: You're right. The Chargers looked,
2: better than the Chargers yesterday.
1: Chargers losing to the Cardinals. Chargers looked awful yesterday. Out of my Survivor League with Nick Wise because we went with the Chargers instead of the Jags.
2: Good choice, guys.
0: I know people are really upset about Baker and all the turnovers. I'll say it. The Bucs looked better than the Rams did.
1: And by the way, we should mention that
0: Myles Garrett.
1: Myles Garrett, yes, thank you. Myles,
0: arthroscopic surgery.
1: Yeah, he's going to be out for at least 4 weeks. Thank you, Zamia. At least four weeks.
2: Yep, going on the IR.
1: So Aaron Donald's probably like, why did I come back? Why did I do this? But the Rams did not look good. But the Bucs were one of the worst-looking teams in football yesterday because of the comedy of errors. And how much of that has to do with the fact that a lot of these guys didn't play in the preseason? How much of that
2: has something to it.
1: Yep. How much of that has to do with Zach Robinson and his first game as offensive coordinator for this team? Too many pre-snap penalties.
2: I think the lack of continuity on the offensive line, and I talked a little bit about this in the first hour, when you were one of the best offensive lines in football, like one of the two or three best offensive lines in all of football at the end of 2024, and then you don't play a snap together last year, look at how it looks right now. They will be much better on the offensive line as they move forward. I'm confident of that. I don't think yesterday was as, like, the fumbles are terrible, right? They also didn't punt the ball yesterday. That's a positive sign. Like, the fumbles obviously suck, and you can't have it, or you're going to lose football games like they did, but I would rather see an offense that moved the ball all day long and then ended up fumbling it a few times than one that was going three and out all the time.
1: Right. You're absolutely right. But pre-snap penalties in general, like you cannot have that. And I think that has to do with just you weren't prepared after maybe not having that in gameplay. It's easy to do it in practice. You can get it down. You know what you're doing. When the situation arises in the game, how are you going to handle it in the game? And unfortunately, too many times they were not able to do that. Also, add on top of this, now, you can say it's an excuse or you cannot use it, but there were headset issues for Baker Mayfield and this offense.
2: Here's my question. Was it an excuse or was it an allegation? Was there some shade being thrown here by Baker Mayfield? Like, I haven't heard this talked about. I haven't seen it anywhere, but I felt like there was a little shade being thrown.
1: Listen to Baker Mayfield.
3: No, we had some headset issues for quite a while, in and out, which... It's not an excuse, but when they're testing them on the sidelines and they work perfectly fine, then you get out to in between the hashes and it's not working. It's unfortunate, but it wasn't the whole time. Just kind of first drive for sure, and then sporadically throughout the rest of the game. But yeah, we need to get in and out of the huddle quicker.
1: Pat, are you saying you think somebody messed with those headsets?
2: I don't know, but I feel like that's what Baker was kind of alleging
1: when he said they worked. Right before.
2: Yep.
1: And then they didn't.
2: So I feel like I've got a couple of conspiracy theories here.
1: Ooh, and you never do conspiracy.
2: That's right.
1: Let's go. Okay, hold on. I wish we had sound for this. Like,
2: one is like that late night show that used to be on when I would be working late at night here when I first started years and years ago with the weirdo talking about aliens and things that visit you in your sleep.
1: The best. Yeah, let's get music for that.
2: spooky music. But one of my conspiracy theories is that...
1: Yeah. Oh, good job.
2: Baker doesn't want to say it, doesn't want to allege it out loud in a way that is direct, but he's trying to say, really interesting that my headset worked before the game. Not my headset, but the speaker in my helmet worked before the game, and then when the game began, it didn't work at all. So, was it somebody within the Cincinnati organization trying to screw the Buccaneers? And by the way, we saw very close to being delay a game several times. I think they did get called for it once. Like, there was definitely some issues. And I think Baker was alleging, it sounds like without coming fully out and saying it, that maybe somebody with the Bengals had something to do with it. However, can we get the music again?
1: I don't know.
2: I've got yet another conspiracy theory. Could it be, unintentionally, the city of Cincinnati that caused the headset issues for the Buccaneers? And here's why I say that. Every week on the Bucs pregame show, we have an out-of-town guest. We go, as we call it, across enemy lines, and we talk to a reporter from the team that the Buccaneers are playing. Yesterday, we had on ESPN reporter, Bengals reporter, Ben Baby. That's his real name. Baby.
1: Was his last name Davis?
2: That's how I would know. His last name was Ben Baby. His last name was Baby. Ben Baby.
1: Ben
2: came
1: Baby.
2: On the pregame show, and we could barely hear him. Like, it was like Ronnie asked a question. We got almost none of the answer. And I'm looking at Ronnie like, are you going to tell him that we can't hear him? And finally, I'm just like, hey, Ben, listen. I'm like, we can't hear you right now. Like, can you get into a better spot or whatever? So we had to get him back on. And he told us there's all kinds of construction going on around the city of Cincinnati. And for whatever reason, because of that, his cell phone signal is like back to the 1990s. And it just, his cell phone won't work right. And everybody's signal in Cincinnati is effed up because of the construction going around.
1: Under that premise, though, the Bengals would have had the same issue.
2: No? That's a good point.
1: Maybe they just didn't say it because they won.
2: No, but we would have noticed, too. We would have seen Joe Burrow go to the sidelines. And at one point, after a play, I saw Baker, like, running to the sideline. Right, and I'm like, is he running over to get the play call? This is like high school football where you run over to your coach and he tells you directly to your face because he doesn't have the green dot. Well, he's got the green dot, but it's the communication device is not working.
1: It's like last week in college, old school football. All the power went out, everything went out, and you had to go back to old school set of style of football.
2: We would have sometimes like a guy run on the field with the play. Like, he's coming into the game. He's not just running on the field and running back off. He'd be replacing somebody, but he's coming in with the play. But
1: I don't know if that's a conspiracy theory that you just gave us and presented, or just a theory as to why there might have been.
2: It's a good point.
1: You know, if you're like, hey, they did this specifically to thwart the Buccaneers, I go, wow, that's a conspiracy theory.
0: I think it is a conspiracy because you'd have, maybe they know the communication signals are so bad in Cincinnati, but as you just alluded to, we didn't hear anything about the Bengals. Maybe they made sure that wiring, that fiber optic onto the stadium is reared and ready for the Bengals.
1: See what you did, Pat?
2: Yeah.
1: This kid loves, Sam Cohen loves a good conspiracy theory. You just fed
2: not as much as Nick Wise.
1: Yeah, Nick loves. Well, that's why whenever Sam presents one, that's when Nick's happiest with Sam.
2: You know, there's some things that college just gets right. Can we just get rid of the green dot and maybe just have everybody stand on the sidelines with giant hilarious signs? Those are my favorite play calls. The giant hilarious sign play calls.
1: I love when a coordinator just goes full on, you know, when they're doing their motions and their signals. There's nobody more emphatic than a coordinator giving out play calls.
2: Looks like a TikTok dance.
1: Yeah.
0: I was going to say, you got the fourth string QB and he's over there.
1: Yeah.
2: Yeah, people can't hear that, though, Sam.
1: Oh, but he's doing
0: I'm
1: a lot of gyrations.
0: My arms in every which motion.
2: Listen, it was hilarious for Aaron and I watching you on the television in here, but for the listener, it wasn't great.
1: You did crush that. Let's go to Kelvin in Tampa. What's up, Kelvin?
7: Hey, what's up, fellas? How you doing?
1: Doing well, man. Well, doing okay, but we're here. Football's back.
7: I know, right? At the Buck Live. Yes, right.
2: You know, so, it's football season when Kelvin's back.
7: I appreciate it. So, here's my thing about yesterday. What's worrisome, I'm not really concerned about one loss, because if we be honest, most people predict the Bucs would lose that game. What's concerning to me is like the continuation of the collapse of last year. You know, and it was just more than Baker, right? There's no pass rush like it was last year. The tight end running free, missed tackles. But specifically with Baker, and this is a question for you, Aaron and Pat. Like, when I watch him play, when we play bad teams, typically he plays good. But I use ChatGPT just to look it up and make sure I wasn't crazy. When the Buccaneers play teams that's 500, at the time they play them better, he's 12-17 as a starter. So my question is, with his style of play, meaning that he holds on to the ball a lot when we play good teams and he takes sacks, it's hard for us to play good offense because I feel like he tries to do too much. And a lot of it is because the grit and moxie in him. But when I watch him drop back as a passer, especially when we play good teams, when he had a Buka open early and he had the man beat, he underthrows. I just don't think he's dynamic enough as a passer when we play good teams to beat good teams. Like when we play NFC South teams, he can run around, he can do the moxie thing, he can scramble, win games late. But when we play top-tier teams versus other good quarterbacks, when he has to be a franchise quarterback that he keeps telling that he is, that's when he typically struggles. So that's why he's 27-25 at the starter. So I just want your thoughts, and I got one more thing, if you don't mind going.
1: Yeah, it's a good call, Kelvin. I'll keep you here so you can get the one more thing.
7: Okay.
1: The thing is, this Bucs team, the inconsistencies against good teams, a lot of times they're chasing. They're falling behind and they're chasing, and that's where Baker tries to do too much, plays hero ball. Now, yesterday that wasn't the case. Like early on, they were, you know, they just turned the ball over. When Baker and this team, I'd love to see them start playing with leads and the defense step up, because then you can really just really play your brand of football, and it doesn't need to be the safest brand, but you don't have to try to do too much.
2: But that said, if you think about it, a lot of teams, and I remember a hilarious conversation about Jameis Winston in this area. A lot of quarterbacks, when they get down in games, and teams know they've got a little bit of a cushion, they start backing up on coverage a little bit, and that's when quarterbacks start dicing teams up and putting up big numbers, sometimes even in a loss, but because they've got a little bit more of a cushion, they start putting up big numbers. And for Baker, that isn't always the case. And again, a lot of times he tries to do too much, and he ends up hurting them as much as anybody on the football team.
7: Okay. And my second question is, because the number one question is, what makes a franchise quarterback? It's very subjective. This is my definition. When you make others around you better. My favorite game from Baker Mayfield last year was Seattle. If you remember, we didn't have Mike Evans. We didn't have Bucky. And Chris was just coming back. That was not the first time, one of the rare times where it was 1-2-3, get the ball out quick. He was throwing to Ted Johnson. It didn't matter who it was. It was Kay Otten. He
2: doesn't Emeka play like that. Huge game.
7: Yeah, and it's like Baker, 1-2-3, get rid of the ball. So what Pat was saying early, which I agree with, is too many times when he's running around, holding on to the ball, and that's him trying to make a play. I get it. But a franchise quarterback make others around him better. It doesn't matter who the wide receiver is, and we need to see more of that for him to be, for people like me who are critical of him, to prove to us that you are a franchise quarterback. Stop holding on to the ball. It is not all his fault. Like, Tristan Wirfs didn't play great, but that last sack, the man ran around him 15 yards backwards, and Moose Johnson say that's inexcusable for a quarterback to hold on. So, to me, that's why he's not a franchise quarterback. But I'm giving the year to prove me wrong, but that's why people like me are critical of him, because when we play good teams, it's the performance that we had yesterday.
1: Hey, good, really good call, Calvin.
2: Hard to argue against.
1: Unfortunately, they did. Jacob Parrish got beat up yesterday. He got injured in that game against the Bengals. So we'll have to see how his week goes and how he progresses. But weren't a lot of bright spots for this team. One of them being Josiah Trotter was a bright spot. The rookie with a couple of huge plays, but specifically that interception, pick six, return for a touchdown. But also on the other side of it, Alex Anzalone looked awful. A guy we brought in here to be a veteran, to be a leader on this team, both in the locker room but on the field as well. I'm sure he's doing it in the locker room, but on the field yesterday, he just wasn't that guy.
2: Yeah, I don't know if I'd say he looked awful, but he didn't make many plays, and most of the guys didn't. And the pass rush, the front seven in general was disappointing, because I thought the secondary played much, even though that's where we had the biggest questions, right? Was in the secondary. Up front, they just did not play well. The Vita Vea and Kalijah Kancey and A'shaun Robinson, I talked so much going into the game about my expectations about them. You know, one of the things I mentioned before the game or asked Dave more about was like, man, as much as we're talking about the secondary, as much as we're talking about the new linebackers and the pass rushers, do you think there's a lot of Sundays we're talking about Vita Vea and Kalijah Kancey and A'shaun Robinson? Well, if there are going to be, yesterday wasn't one of them, right? Like, they just, in the trenches on both sides of the football, they were disappointing, and you can't have that.
1: I struggle to wonder in my head, and I fight this battle of, okay, how much is this they didn't play a lot in the preseason. A lot of these guys just didn't get the reps. Vita Vea with the contract issue, didn't know, you know, he wasn't practicing for such a long time.
2: Yeah.
1: So how much of that, and then new people that are in new places, you know, you bring up A'shaun Robinson, guys that are in different uniforms, how much did that play a role? I'm just going to have to toss it up to week one, tough opponent in Cincinnati. A lot of people, like Kelvin mentioned, didn't have the Bucs winning in the first place. So now you pick up the pieces and you go to week two. Now, if you have a similar performance against the Browns, if you somehow lose to the Browns.
2: Oh, we're in a lot of trouble if they lose to the Browns.
1: So much.
8: Cancel the season.
1: It might have to be. We might have to.
8: You guys call me hyperbolic sometimes?
2: No, not sometimes.
8: That is an actual cancel the season if you lose to the Browns.
1: When you're dealing with a football season where every game is so important week to week, and if you start off 0-2 and one of those losses is a loss to the Cleveland Browns.
2: At home.
1: At Raymond James Stadium, good point. You got major problems. So I don't think that's hyperbole at all. I think that's, okay, maybe they could win a few games this season, but if you're losing to the Browns, you ain't going nowhere, because we saw how bad they were against Jacksonville.
2: Look, I disagreed with you that the Buccaneers looked like one of the worst teams in football yesterday, but if they lose to the Browns, we will be having that conversation, especially you've got Minnesota and Green Bay coming up after that. You saw how Minnesota looked yesterday. I mean, they were impressive. I know we're a little while before we get into our overreactions, but did the best quarterback in Minnesota finish the game yesterday?
1: That's
2: one of the questions I will have for you later on.
1: It's one of my overreactions.
2: Is it really? Man, we are so weird.
1: Yeah, we'll tell you exactly where Pat and I were cahoots in just a few minutes here. But on the text line, somebody said they don't think my theory holds water. Every team is in the same boat. Cincinnati was playing in midseason form yesterday. We were playing like we were still in training camp. That's an excuse. Cincinnati actually played, like Joe Burrow played some meaningful minutes in preseason this year.
2: He did. And they, I imagine you can say that about more of their starters, again, without knowing, without paying a ton of attention to them in the preseason. But also, major difference, how many times do I talk about continuity when it comes to the offensive line? It is so important. It is time, something that takes time to build, playing next to each other week in and week out. Something the Buccaneers offensive line didn't do one time last season. The Cincinnati offensive line was together all year last year, and all five of those guys are back this year. So they've got the continuity, even though they've had the offseason and stuff. Those guys have been playing next to each other all last season, into this season. All that continuity that the Bucs have to rebuild now, Cincinnati had. And you could see their offensive line.

0: is first and foremost, because it will clean up what Baker does. It will allow them to run the football better. It will be, they'll be better defensively if they win in the trenches on that side of the ball. I thought yesterday was disappointing on the line on both sides of the football. And that, for me, you can't have ever in the NFL, in any level of football. You've got to win in the trenches.
1: One of the bright spots for me, we didn't really talk about it a whole lot. I'm sure we'll get to it in a little bit. But Bucky Irving, minus the fumble, I thought looked pretty good.
2: I agree.
1: 8 carries, 45 yards. I'm bad at math. That's well established on the show. It's over, what, 5.3 yards per carry? And then he had almost 50 receiving yards as well. I thought he looked really good yesterday.
2: Not a lot of Kenny Gainwell action.
1: Yeah, I think what? He had 5 rushes and 1 catch, so 6 total touches.
0: Yeah.
1: I thought we would see more out of Kenny yesterday, but I was pretty impressed with Bucky.
0: I think that was overall what happened with the offense, is it just kind of, it was okay. And again, they didn't punt the ball once, but if they were able to do more of what they wanted to do, I think we would have saw more of Kenny Gainwell. But Bucky was good. 5.6 yards a carry, also the 7 receptions. You know, over 100, right there, just under 100 yards, I should say, of total offense. But to me, Bucky Irving looked like what I expect Bucky Irving to look like when he's healthy. I think when he's right, when the offense is going well, he should be the focal point of the offense. And I want to see Kenny Gainwell get his opportunities as well. To me, Bucky, what he did in his rookie season, I think people forget, he led the league, I believe, or was right up at the top of the league in yards after contact in his rookie season. The guy was unbelievably difficult to bring down and made a lot of plays, like we saw on a couple of the plays yesterday. Like, that's when Bucky is healthy, that's who I expect Bucky to be. And when you start winning in the trenches, which they didn't do yesterday, Bucky's only going to be better.
2: We're going to continue talking about the Buccaneers throughout the show here on this Monday morning after the tough loss yesterday. But a chance for you to win Rays tickets if you want to go see the Rays taking on the Athletics on September 16th, just
0: final
2: a couple days away. Final homestand. You'll have a chance to go to the game on Wednesday, September 16th. Go to the iHeartRadio app. Use the TalkBack feature. Leave the winning message for us, and Sam will pick a winner, and we'll get back to you and let you know you've won a pair of Rays tickets to take on the Athletics on Wednesday. Pat and I were weird. We think along the same lines.
0: We are weird.
2: We both actually came up with the same random question for this, just worded differently. Pat, here's my wording of it. Why did Pat bring up steak earlier? What were we talking about? Why did Pat bring up steak earlier?
0: How many people, by the way, this isn't the winning answer, so you better send in 2 if you want to win.
2: I can't wait to hear some of these answers.
0: How many people are going to be like, because he's fat?
2: The winner will get the tickets, and then we'll play the funniest answers on the air, maybe. Maybe not. We'll see. But I'm expecting to get a couple funny ones after that. Not so funny, actually pretty bad. The NFC South, really bad yesterday. Just how bad is the NFC South? That will lead off today's top headlines next.
0: How bad is it? Hey, it's back to school season. 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
15: Brought to you by Zirkle Insurance. The Bucks with a bummer yesterday, but the Astros go down. Rays take the sweep. Aaron, how sweet it is to be loved by you.
16: Bye, Pat.
15: Bye, Pat.
16: Bye, Pat.
15: Bye, Pat. Rays win, Rays win, Rays win.
17: They're saying bye, Pat, because I'm walking out of the room as they're singing.
15: Three in a row against the Astros for the Rays. They pick up the big sweep over the weekend. They clinch the playoffs. Playoffs. And, big one. They get the day off tonight, but then they have six more home games. You got the Athletics rolling into town. And then a big series against the Red Sox, who were probably going to make the playoffs, but they are still fighting for wild card seeding as well. So we'll just ignore the Bucks for top headlines, but great series for the Rays.
18: Incredibly proud of this start to September. Halfway through, we talked about how grueling the schedule was. They split 2 out of 4 in Texas, should have taken 3 out of 4. Took 2 out of 3 against Atlanta, really could have swept them. And then you finish the job and you sweep the Astros. Very impressive. Now you've got an Athletics team coming to town that is kind of weirdly dangerous. As I've said with these teams, these bad teams down the stretch, the Athletics seem to be that team this year that they're just a tough game at the end of the season for some reason.
17: A 4-game lead now with 13 left to play. The Rays are in very good shape. And I've been saying for a while now, I knew it wasn't going to be easy, but I've expected the last month or two that this team was going to be able to hold on and win the AL East, and they're certainly in a really good spot right now with 13 to play.
18: Athletics have won 7 of their last 10, so do not overlook them, but this is always coming down to that 4-game series against the Yankees and the last 3 against the Phillies. It was always coming down to that.
15: Aaron, you mentioned the start to September. It felt like towards the end of August, you had that perfect road trip out west, and then they came home, they laid a total goose egg against Baltimore, an egg against Toronto. They went on the road to Baltimore and got shellacked, didn't play well in Detroit, and it was like, okay, well, they need to pick it up because September is going to be really grueling, but they've made the hard games look easy, and they were making the easy games look impossible. So, very confusing stuff, but you know what? If you can play good against great teams, then guess what? That should bode well for the playoffs because there's no crappers in the playoffs.
18: Yep.
17: No crappers.
18: And then once they get the World Series, certainly not. The National League is dangerous. But it's a good team.
17: Where's my favorite song, Everybody Poops?
18: Even in the playoffs. It is. That's a different one.
17: Everybody Poops is more fun.
18: Everybody Poops. But yeah, not right now. The Rays are winning and very impressive. I mentioned earlier that they were able to clinch and then not just relax the next couple days. They went out there and got the job done in a convincing way.
17: So we were talking about being in the clubhouse after a team wins. I was covering the Yankees for the Associated Press or somebody when they clinched the playoffs here in Tampa years and years and years ago. The next day, I was in their clubhouse waiting for Johnny Damon because he was going to come give me his guy's phone number so I could get him on during the Wounded Warrior Project thing that I did. Because it was the day after the Yankees had clinched, I watched as the Yankees all kind of trickled into the clubhouse. Johnny Damon was late. He came in and like apologized to me like profusely for being late, which I thought was the coolest thing ever that he was like that nice. Because most like he's doing me a favor. He didn't have to apologize. But the fact is they were all kind of like lumbering around. I'm pretty sure the Rays won that day. I remember A-Rod had the day off that day. Like it wasn't like they didn't come to play the next day the way the Rays did, and that was fun to see.
18: Yeah, did they win the division? Do you remember if they clinched the division, or if that was just a playoff berth?
17: I think it may have
18: been
17: the
18: division. Yeah, it is a little different. It's different. You clinch the division, like, yeah, you've done your job, and now you can relax and get ready for the playoffs. So a little different, but I see what you're saying.
15: Pat, you talk about your favorite poop song. Here's a poop. Here's a poop division.
18: Good transition.
15: Go ahead and look at Pro Football Focus put this out, and you can look at it on ESPN, Yahoo Sports, wherever you look at standings. How about everybody, as we mentioned earlier in the show, in the NFC South, the Panthers are 0-1, the Saints are 0-1, the Bucks are 0-1, and the Falcons are 0-1. That is what I would consider a poop song. But I have an interesting Sammy stat for you.
18: You do. You sent this to us earlier, and this is wild, but it makes sense if you were watching these games yesterday.
15: So the NFC South went 0-4 yesterday. The Panthers probably looked the best of anyone. They were putting up points against the Chicago Bears. The NFC South scored a combined 107 points today, which is the most by any division since 2002. And yet all four teams lost.
18: And think about it. The Falcons only scored, 13 points? So the Falcons were the ones that left us hanging there. But I agree with you. Like, the Panthers that first half, they were going back and forth with Chicago. I thought, and that was a shootout. They looked good. Bryce Young might be the franchise quarterback.
17: Yeah. And, I mean, he looked pretty good yesterday.
18: And then on the other end, Tyler Shuck might be a franchise quarterback for the Saints now.
17: I'm more sold on Shuck, believe it or not.
18: Might be a part of my overreaction coming up on Overreaction Monday here in just a few minutes.
17: Oh.
18: But
17: we have the same on all of our overreactions.
18: that was the tale of two halves, though, as the Saints looked lifeless in the first half. And really, Detroit didn't look much better. But the Saints came back from 21 to nothing to put themselves in a position to tie that game. And then goes to overtime. Detroit scores a touchdown in overtime with the new rules in recent years. New Orleans gets a chance to tie it up. They score a touchdown, and they go for two in Detroit. They don't get it. Horrible play call. I don't mind them going for two. You just need a better play call than that.
17: So I probably would kick the extra point. I always tell you I'm a very conventional guy. I totally get it, though. There's like a minute left in overtime. The only other outcome was a tie or Detroit wins.
18: Right.
17: Right? Like, you weren't getting the ball back. Even if Detroit goes three and out, you're probably not getting the ball back with enough time to go win the football game. So you said, hey, we can either settle for the tie right now and hope that Detroit doesn't find a way to go kick a field goal and win, or we can try to take it right now. I totally understand the decision, even though it didn't work out. But the other game, Carolina and Chicago, that was an NBA game. They decided right at the beginning of the game, like, let's not play a lick of defense and let's just see who can outscore the other team without either of us playing a lick of defense. It was awful.
18: 59 points for Chicago.
15: Saints-Lions, too, we can mention. We almost didn't need overtime. The Saints missed a field goal at the end of the game. It's a 62-yarder, 63-yarder.
18: Yeah, you're right.
15: Whatever it was. So, I mean, Carlson, who's got a big leg, but that game might not have gone to overtime. I don't stop me if this is part of your overreaction, Aaron, because I have another Sammy stat for you about Tyler Shuck, but I don't want to ruin your reaction if this is it.
18: What you got? No, hit us with it.
15: So at halftime against the Lions, Tyler Shuck was 10 for 22 for 85 yards and an interception. That's at halftime. In the second half and overtime combined, he was 25 of 34 for 326 and three touchdowns.
18: Wow. No, I did not have that stat. I mean, that to me is that he looked deadly in that second half. The first half, you know, I'm mostly watching the Bucs game, so I'm not really paying attention to that as much. Then when things started to roll in that second half, I'm watching, I'm going, oh my gosh, Shuck is really moving that offense with ease against the Lions. So Lions do us a favor here in Tampa Bay by eking out that win. Yeah, I guess. Yeah, me too.
17: They screwed us.
18: Yeah.
17: I had a 5-leg parlay to win $165. And I'm looking at it early and I'm like, well, Detroit's running away with this thing. I'm sweating out all the rest of it. And then at the end, I won every leg except for freaking Detroit.
18: Yeah, that's a brutal one. That was brutal. Considering they scored the touchdown in overtime, it's like, hey, and you already screwed up by not making multiple stops at the end of the game. Just make a stop.
17: Make a stop.
18: So Detroit's in bad shape, too, after week one.
17: I bet they'd take Alex Anzalone back right now, even as well as he played yesterday, which wasn't that well.
15: Well, you talk about bad shape. How about a city that's in good shape? How about the Jets and Giants both open a season with a win for the first time in 17 years?
18: Very impressive. Now, the Giants impressive because they took on Dallas. All the conversation is always around Dallas to start a season. Jackson Dart, I wanted to see what Jackson Dart looked like himself. He looks really good.
17: You see in the pregame, I can't remember, somebody was like, oh, Dallas should definitely be considered a Super Bowl contender. And I'm like, every freaking time. It's unbelievable.
18: Malik Nabers, too, getting back. Yeah. And I saw some joking.
15: He looked good yesterday.
18: Yeah, Harbaugh apparently like hit him before the game just to like let him know that's what you got to get back. You're going to get hits.
17: Do you remember what I said about the Giants last week?
18: No.
17: I said, everybody's in love with the Jim Harbaugh move, and I get it. They're not ready to be the team everyone thinks they are.
18: You said it's going
17: to
18: take time.
17: I think they might be the most overrated team in football this year because of the fact that they've got Harbaugh and like these young pieces that people like, but like they're not ready to take that step. And it doesn't mean that they are just because they beat Dallas, but they looked way better than I expected.
18: My biggest question marks were like your quarterback, your star receiver, and your running back all battling major injuries, coming back from major injuries. That I wanted to see how that would look at home against Dallas in week one. Like that looked awesome.
17: I feel like Odell Beckham Jr. is the human reverse voodoo doll. Like it could be weird bringing him back, but instead he's like so suddenly figured life out where he's just like, I'm just happy to be on the team.
18: Yeah.
17: Like all of a sudden he's like a normal dude, and it's going to somehow impact that very weird locker room in a positive way. I don't know why.
15: The one thing I noticed the most about Sunday Night Football, I don't know if you guys caught this, Jackson Dart with all those injuries last year, as much as of a loony bin football guy as he is, much like Cam Scataboo, I thought he did a phenomenal job of sliding, getting out of bounds. He wasn't going for the extra yard or two, smashing his head in. I thought he looked really good yesterday. And if he plays smart and can stay healthy, I think he's very good.
17: Why are we talking about Jackson Dart already playing smarter football but not Baker Mayfield?
15: That was kind of what I was alluding to, is that this guy has seemingly learned in 6 months to not get crushed, and yet Baker won't. 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
18: Do you guys realize we've been pronouncing Travis Etienne's name wrong the entire career of his?
17: Last year, I believe it came out that it's Achan,
18: yeah,
17: right?
18: Yeah. Right.
17: Or something like that.
18: And I forgot that we had heard that. I remember hearing that. And then during the broadcast yesterday, they kept saying Achan. I was like, that's not Achan.
17: Really? Yeah. Oh, wow. See, the first time that happened to me, I remember thinking, like, what is this guy doing? And then it took me a second. I was like, oh, that's right. That's how they pronounce their name.
18: Very bizarre. All right. So, Caleb Williams, what a performance for him yesterday. Already the MVP front runner? Well, it's Overreaction Monday. We'll share our biggest week one overreactions coming up next. But I want to tell you about my friends at Hard Rock right now, where you can go. 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And it's a party you want to get involved in, because right now, all customers that bet $5 get $100 in bonus bets. 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You can see it right there. I was showing my dad how to do it yesterday. He's like, wait, I just bet $5 and I get $100 back? I'm like, yeah, you're going to get 5 bonus bets of $20. It's pretty awesome.
17: It was one of my $20 bonus bets that the Lions screwed me on yesterday.
18: Yeah, see, there you go. 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
18: He's Pat Donovan. I'm Aaron Jacobson. It is the Pat and Aaron Show. It is a Monday after the Buccaneers lost 33-27 to the Bengals yesterday in Cincinnati, opening up week one with a score that didn't indicate actually how that game went. The Bucs made it a one-score game, but they were beaten in many aspects yesterday. And it's
26: every phase of the game.
27: They're unhappy.
18: They are, and typically on Mondays after a Sunday, especially when your team loses, you're an unhappy fan. But even if you're a happy fan, even if it was a victory Monday, there's always overreactions on Monday. It's a big day of overreactions. So Monday is a time where we share our biggest overreactions. Pat, what was one of your biggest overreactions after watching week one of the NFL?
17: I think maybe my biggest overreaction, and it's because I'm a Buccaneer fan, and I think a lot of fans may have felt this way watching yesterday. The Bucs might be the third best team in the NFC South.
18: I did not want to hear that. Who would you?
17: I thought you might have something similar because we were on this. On a similar
18: I tried
17: page
18: not
17: on
18: to go
17: thing.
18: Too negative with the Bucs on overreaction because I don't want to anger anybody this early in a football season.
17: Yeah, I don't want to either. And I picked this team to go 12-5, and I hope that's still what I can believe they're going to do after yesterday. And I do listen. I don't want to overreact to yesterday. There's things I didn't like. Baker worries me a lot with his decision making and the fact that he has no internal clock, it seems like sometimes. But I thought Carolina, even though they ended up getting blown out for much of the game, looked more competitive than the Buccaneers did. And New Orleans, like, to me, I believe Detroit is a better football team right now than Cincinnati is. I think that when the season plays out, we're going to believe that and see that. And New Orleans almost beat them in overtime.
18: I'll add something to the overreaction. It's not quite an overreaction. Like, I have a list here of overreactions, but
17: mine's definitely an overreaction, by the way.
18: Yeah. Well, here's the thing. You know, Todd Bowles and this Bucks team, they've started hot every year under Todd Bowles. First time in Todd Bowles' five seasons as head coach, the Bucks lost an season opener.
17: That's right.
18: Overreaction. They needed to lose early. You got to go opposite. You got to go opposite. You got to have a slow start.
17: That's right.
18: And then you got to turn it on when no one's looking. It's kind of what they did in the Tom Brady Super Bowl year.
17: It's exactly what they did in the Tom Brady Super Bowl year.
18: Turn it on when no one's looking.
17: It's also his first year here, so there's a reason for that, but you know.
18: And, you know, Bowles was a coordinator at the time, defensive coordinator, but that's a different type of reaction. How about this? Lamar Jackson back to MVP status.
17: Wow.
18: Yeah. Looked really good yesterday. Really good. How about this? Caleb Williams, MVP status. Right away.
17: It's without question, an overreaction.
18: 59 points the Bears put up yesterday. 50.
17: They ran the ball for more yards than he passed it.
18: He's controlling that offense.
17: They ran the ball for 291 yards. You're going to win when you do that.
18: Greatest offense in NFL history on the way. Chicago Bears.
17: Definitely overreaction.
18: Throwing a lot of Bears
17: overreaction. Yeah, definitely an overreaction. We won't even compare them to the greatest show on turf, which I don't know if that's the best offense ever, but it's one of the best we've seen in a long time.
18: Tyler Shuck is the best quarterback in the division. Anybody?
17: No. He's good.
18: So it's an overreaction.
17: Yes. Oh, yeah. Definitely an overreaction.
18: We have a winner
17: for
18: the race.
17: Is Baker the best quarterback in the division?
18: Yes. Absolutely. Without a doubt. We have a winner for the tickets, the raised tickets we gave away against the Athletics on Wednesday. It who would you say the name was?
0: Maria Rose is her name.
18: Maria, I'm glad
0: I
18: asked.
0: Excited
18: you.
0: When I just gave her a call.
18: Congrats, Maria Rose! You're going to the game, so we'll have that happening throughout the week here on the Pat and Aaron Show. Overreaction: Jets might be decent.
17: Yeah,
18: the Jets actually looked.
17: That's an overreaction.
18: They play the Titans. Let's keep in mind they play the Titans.
17: Yeah.
18: But as far as week ones go, there were only a handful of teams, if that, that their fans didn't feel any worry throughout the day. The Jaguars are in that category. Yeah. Even the Cardinals, who were won that game, were dominant over the Chargers. The Chargers came back. They were in it. You never know. The Jets dominated the game against the Titans. The Titans were never in that game. So
17: the Ravens, another one that, like you said, they were dominant.
18: Yeah, there were three dominant performances that the games were never even a question. And I can't believe it. The Jets were one of them.
17: Defense had a tough day yesterday. There was so much offense yesterday. It was unbelievable. I mean, there was around the board. Sam mentioned it earlier, the NFC South putting up a ton of points as a division, even though they all lost.
18: And the Jets defense had given up 3 points up until that last drive. So overreaction, the Jets might be decent.
17: John Harbaugh is on his way to coach of the year.
18: Yeah, that might not be an overreaction. That might be a perfect reaction.
17: Well, after one game, it is absolutely an overreaction. And I want to believe that the Giants can be good because I still pull for them, even though I'm a full-blown Bucks fan at this point. But that's an overreaction.
18: How about Giants are the best team in the NFC East?
17: Absolute overreaction.
18: That's what this whole segment is.
17: It's Philadelphia.
18: All right, let's both throw out. We both have Carson Wentz overreactions.
17: Yeah.
18: Let's count to three and let's throw out our Carson Wentz overreactions. All right?
17: Mm-hmm.
18: One, two, three.
17: Carson Wentz is the best quarterback in Minnesota.
18: About to be the next Sam Darnold.
17: Oh, wow. He's too old to be Sam Darnold, dog.
18: He is.
17: He's Sam Darnold, like, with three more divorces.
18: Yes.
17: You know what I mean? Like, we've all got a friend that's been divorced and he's just disheveled, but we also have a friend that's been divorced four times and has been disheveled. That is Carson Wentz. He's too old to be Sam Darnold. He's the best quarterback in Minnesota, though.
18: Yeah. Yeah, he is.
17: Sadly.
18: Rams won't win the division after the tumultuous start.
17: Very much overrated.
18: And you throw Miles Garrett.
17: Yeah, I was going to say, Miles Garrett on the IR.
18: All right.
17: They might, listen, Rams might start 0-5. How about that for an overreaction? Here's one that might not be an overreaction, but I love saying it anyways. The Los Angeles Chargers are the Dallas Cowboys of the AFC. Everybody, I heard people predicting. Did you not have them in the Super Bowl? I asked you before the show. And you
18: no, I don't have them. I had them winning the division.
17: Winning the division. All right. I've seen people predict the Chargers in the Super Bowl. just like we always see people pick Dallas in the Super Bowl, which somebody on the pregame show on Sunday Night Football last night said, you got to think the Dallas Cowboys are Super Bowl contender. The Chargers are the same thing now in the AFC. They're going to be Super Bowl contenders every year that never do poop. They never do poop.
18: What's the theme of the day today? I had them in my Survivor pool. Me and Nick shared a pool. And
17: way to go, guys.
18: We're done. We're That's dead on arrival.
17: Very impressive work.
18: It was bad. It was bad. But so was week one for the Buccaneers. Just how bad was week one for the Bucs? We'll break down the numbers. We'll get to some of the audio from Coach Bowles that's coming up next on the Pat and Aaron Show. But it is the month of September. 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
17: 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It's a victory-less Monday, at least for the Tampa Bay Buccaneers. Rays, all they do is win recently. We'll get into the Rays as well, but the Buccaneers coming off the disappointing loss yesterday. If you want to join the show, you want to talk about what, I don't want to say confused, what frustrated you most about the Buccaneer loss yesterday, you can join us at 888-388-0957.
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17: 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But a frustrating game to watch as Buccaneer fans, I think, not only because they lost to Cincinnati, and somebody mentioned it earlier, a lot of people predicted they would lose to Cincinnati, myself included, but it was the way that they lost. And I went into the game with a lot of narratives, and if you think about it, they were all wrong for the most part. Like, a lot of what I talked about last week leading up to the game was the Buccaneers are healthy on the offensive line. They're healthy on the defensive line. I expect them to win in the trenches. What about how are you going to cover Ja'Marr Chase? How are you going to cover T. Higgins? T. Higgins had an okay game. He had five catches for...
18: also made a ridiculous catch, I think it was Zion McCollum that was in coverage. I forget who was in coverage, but it was like
17: it was a great catch.
18: It was late in the game, and it was just an insane catch. You could not defend.
17: Yeah.
18: Perfect throw, perfect catch. That happens, and you just tip your cap. It's like a great play in baseball. You just tip your cap.
17: But 3 for 59, actually, is what it was for T. Higgins yesterday. 2 for 12 for Ja'Marr Chase. So that was my thing, is K. can you cover Ja'Marr Chase and T. Higgins? And for the most part, the answer was yes. You just couldn't cover the tight end again. Mike Gesicki had 5 catches for 78 yards and a touchdown. He was fantastic. The Buccaneers couldn't cover him. He looked like, Rob Gronkowski and all the best tight ends we've ever watched in this league. It was just so frustrating to see. So all the things I kind of expected about this game, the offensive and defensive lines playing really well, having maybe trouble covering Ja'Marr Chase and T. Higgins, like none of those things ended up being part of the game yesterday, but it was so frustrating for Bucs fans because two things that were an issue last year and have been an issue reared their ugly heads again, which is coverage against the tight end and Baker Mayfield holding on to the football for too long, which I'm tired of saying he's got to get rid of the ball quickly.
18: It was too familiar. What you just mentioned, how if they didn't improve two things that they needed to improve on that they didn't, it just was too familiar for me. And the improvements we thought they made, bringing in a guy like Alex Anzalone, well, it didn't go too well. There was bad coverage. There was bad tackling. And when we look, Pat, from last year to this year, when we look from how it went last year to week one of this year with a whole offseason and training camp under our belt, the one thing you need to see is the improvements. When I look at the Rays, for example, right? If the Rays had started this season off and they were striking out a ton and they just couldn't hit they were striking out double-digit times a game, I would go, well, you know, this has been a problem of the past with the Rays. And we know they can play good defense. We know they can pitch, but they struggle to hit the ball. And then what they do this year? They were making contact at a new clip that they had never done before. So you corrected the problem.
17: What if Kevin Cash decided not to play anybody during spring training?
18: That's
17: and I know it's a tough comparison. It's a tough comparison because everybody plays in spring training. I get it. Like, it's not exactly the same thing. But I do believe that part of what we saw yesterday, part of the issues for the Buccaneers yesterday is, and for a lot of football teams, we talked about it. There was a ton of points yesterday. Defenses in a lot of ways looked very discombobulated yesterday, not just the Buccaneers defense. There were defenses that looked much worse than the Buccaneers defense yesterday. That's kind of, in a way, I don't want to say a bright spot because they weren't good enough to be a bright spot.
18: But
17: when you look around the league at how bad defenses were, like, they weren't that terrible.
18: Right. But my point is that I'm trying to make is when I, for me personally, I need to be able to see that you have done things to correct the issues that were staring us in the face last year. And much like the Rays corrected those issues and look at the season they've had, it led to success. Week one, you do not want to see the biggest problems be the problems that we saw last year. And that's exactly what we saw. Add on even more turnovers from this offense, but specifically not being able to cover tight ends, being dead in the water when it comes to covering tight ends, not being able to make stops at the end of the game when you need to. They didn't improve on a lot. Poor tackling. They just didn't make the improvements.
17: Yeah, and overall, even though they had all those issues yesterday, still think the defense looked better than it did most of last year. I think the defense needs to be better than it was yesterday. And I think it will be better than it was yesterday. You know what it was? It was adequate. And all I've ever said was, if this defense plays adequate football, they should be good enough offensively to win. And you know what? They would have been, if not for the turnovers. You didn't punt the ball all game long. That typically spells a lot of success offensively. And it's what they should have had. I mean, they moved the football. They went up and down the field. They just turned the ball over at bad times. And when they go down and score Cincinnati, and then you have a long drive and you cough it up and let them go right back down and score, it's deflating.
13: Aaron, and to you as well, Pat. Aaron, you talked about how some of the things that last year were a problem, one of those being Baker and holding on to the football. Question for you, though, guys, especially on an overreaction Monday. Pat, you alluded to it, and Aaron as well, very early in the show, but and we've gotten a gazillion texts today at 82945 on the Bartow 4 DAE text line, but are you guys surprised we haven't gotten more, that's why you shouldn't have paid Baker, because he was horrible? Because we really haven't gotten much of it.
17: On social media, I saw, can we rescind his contract? You know, is it too late to back out of the contract? I did see a lot of that on social media, but not so much on the text line this morning.
18: Yeah, I think what we're seeing from people is they didn't do enough in the preseason. They didn't play their guys enough in the preseason. And this is the battle. And that's where I differ. You know, Pat, you brought up spring training as an example. It's certainly one you can make, but
17: it's not similar.
18: You just don't get the injuries in baseball. You know, pitchers fine. That's why you don't see pitchers going as long. You don't see players playing as long. They're not playing the whole game. They get a couple of bats, play a couple innings, then they're out. Then you ramp them up. It's a lot longer. You're playing out every day. Totally different with the NFL. It's a grueling sport. You're saving the hits. You don't want your guys to get hurt. And they weren't ready to go yesterday. Bottom line.
17: We don't see that many fewer injuries today. Who knows? I got to do the math or have somebody do the math. Maybe we even see more injuries today than when guys played in the preseason. And if the Buccaneers are willing to play piss poor football to start the season like they did yesterday because they're afraid to get people hurt in the preseason, then this is what we're going to get.
18: Let's go to Dental Floss Paul.
17: Whoa, on the phone?
18: Yeah.
17: I'm psyched for this. Paul, yeah. Good morning.
18: What's up, Paul?
14: Good morning, gentlemen. I've got the main problem of yesterday. Nobody flossed before the game.
18: Right.
17: I thought you were going to say speakerphone.
14: I got a mouth. Oh, hang on one second. I'm sorry.
18: Now we know why he texts and doesn't call.
14: All right. I apologize because I'm trying to work at the same time. You know, as much as Tom doesn't think I work, I do work. I got a mouthful, but I'll try to be quick. They forced a punt with 7 minutes to go in the first quarter and didn't get off the field one more time the rest of the game. I know that the turnovers had something to do with it. Yes, and we probably would have won without four turnovers, but we didn't get off the field. The lines didn't create any pressure, and like you said, we're not stopping the mid-range passing game. I mean, we had, three and change left at the end of the game with three timeouts, and we could not get off the field on defense.
17: You should feel confident. Paul, you should feel confident when your team has a team at third and seven or third and eight. Do you?
14: No, not at all. Because we had, there was like three third and tens in the fourth quarter, I think, if I'm not mistaken. I mean, and we couldn't stop them. I mean, we did great on first and second down. Like, you know, they'd throw a screen and we'd hit the defender or the receiver at the line and push him back. Nothing has changed from last year as far as that goes. And I understand, you know, that, you know, they're all, you know, they haven't played a lot, but I've heard people say in the media, get rid of preseason. Preseason is worthless. So what is it? I mean, do they need to play more or do they need to not play more?
18: There's got to be a balance, probably. There's probably got to be a balance, Paul. And thank you for the call. Go use that dental floss. And his phone didn't get better, by the way.
17: I know. I didn't want to say anything. He tried.
18: It wasn't horrible. I've heard worse phones. Yeah. But the call was good from Dental Floss Paul.
17: He made the effort.
18: Yeah. I think there's got to be a happy medium with the preseason, maybe. Like,
17: I'd like to see them play more.
18: Like Cincinnati, maybe they figured it out. They played enough. Who knows? Maybe
17: it's also week one.
18: We're just overreacting.
17: It's also week one. I can promise you that the Rams are a better football team than they looked like against the 49ers. I can promise you that there are teams that did not look very good yesterday. They're going to look a lot better moving forward. And you can't overreact to one football game. I don't like a lot of what we saw yesterday. I especially hate that they can't cover the tight end over the middle of the field and that Baker doesn't have an internal clock. Those things drive me crazy. I seriously want to see Todd Bowles consider if it, again, not in week two, certainly not against the Cleveland Browns, but if you continue to have trouble covering up the linebacker over the middle of the field, I'm sorry, the tight end over the middle of the field, if you can't cover that guy with your linebackers, then put Keontae Scott in at line, especially Jacob Parrish has to be healthy for this, in my opinion, right? Or you need to have a ton of confidence in a kid like Aiden Garnes or somebody. But why, especially if Benjamin Morrison's playing well on the outside, like put somebody else at nickel, slide Keontae Scott over into inside linebacker and be like, you got the tight end, kid.
18: Yep.
17: He's going to do better than either of these linebackers did on Sunday.
18: Stick on to him.
17: But again, you got to let it play out a little bit before you make that move. But I seriously think it's a good idea if you continue to allow tight ends to have just take your freaking lunch money from you.
18: Let's go to Dave in Palm Harbor. What's up, Dave?
15: Hey guys, how you doing? Hey, same thing. Ditto. I agree with you guys on a lot of it. Here's my deal. It's only week one. You knew they're going to be, off off a little bit playing, but my deal is they're going to be 1-1 when they play Cleveland. They're going to destroy Cleveland.
18: Better.
15: They just are.
18: You better.
15: That's not the game. I'm going to tell you where their season lies. Seeds are week 3, week 4, week 5, when you got two more home games and then the Dallas Cowboys. They have to get their crap together.
18: Good
15: or they're going to be way behind. They're going to be way behind the eight ball, and their season's over. I'm telling you, you got 5 games, and I expect them to be at worst case scenario 3-2.
18: Right, and you know, Dave, you know, you think about it. The Browns, you better beat the Browns. The Vikings, you don't know their quarterback situation right now. You saw
17: looked pretty good yesterday.
18: It did look good yesterday.
15: But they played well.
18: You give a little preparation if you're going to be prepping against Carson Wentz. All right, you should be able to do that. Packers, kind of like the Bucks right now, like an inconsistent team that have a lot of problems.
15: Thank you. I'm probably the number one caller on this show I'm misunderstood. It's not that I hate Baker Mayfield. I like him as a person. I don't know him, but obviously he's a good guy, what he does for the community. But I'll say this. Baker Mayfield, and I've said this before he came to the Buccaneers, Baker Mayfield is a mediocre quarterback. You can look at stats and say, well, you know, 2 years ago he was ranked number 3. If he was ranked number 3, then how come he didn't make it to the NFC playoffs?
17: I don't know about rankings. I don't know about rankings, but 2 years ago he was fantastic. The other two seasons he's been here and yesterday has not been fantastic.
15: He's up and down. But that's what we get in Baker Mayfield. We get up and down games with him. We get no consistency for him as a quarterback. All he's going to do with this team, we got a weak division. He's going to make the playoffs.
17: Yeah.
15: He should. And the problem is, what is he going to do in the playoffs? And with the way he plays, he's just so inconsistent. He's reckless. Yeah.
17: And
15: yesterday, he's game one, and you're running the ball like it's like we need to win this to get into the playoffs. He's got to learn to game manage. He doesn't know how to game manage.
17: I don't disagree.
15: Most of the fans here love it. They love it. They love it when he's always tough. He's gritty, and he does this. But then all of a sudden, he does something stupid to cost us a game.
17: Hey, Dave.
15: So go ahead.
17: Because we've kind of gone through this a few times, so I don't want to just keep rehashing the same thing with Baker.
15: Yeah.
17: How many times would you say you've called the show?
15: I've called the show probably 30, 40, 50 times
18: You think you're the most misunderstood caller?
17: Yeah. Also the number one caller.
15: Yeah, because
18: misunderstood.
15: When it comes to Baker Mayfield, because as soon as I get off, you got, you know, all of a sudden, see, you've given me the most time, and I appreciate that. I get that. Most callers only have about 30 seconds to a minute to say something, and we can't explain it in detail. So all I'm saying is Baker Mayfield is mediocre, and he's got to become a better game manager when he's on the field.
18: That's all
15: I got to say.
18: It's a good call. You have now become the most understood caller on the show.
17: Yeah, you're super understood.
18: Congratulations.
15: Hey, guys, great show, man. Keep it up.
17: Thank you, Dave.
18: Good one. Good job.
17: And honestly, I don't disagree a lot of what he says about Baker Mayfield. I think he's better than mediocre. I'll give Baker that. But a lot of the other criticisms he has of Baker, I've said a lot of those today. Like, I agree with a lot of what Dave says. I love Baker the human being. I love Baker and his moxie and some of that stuff. But he hurts us too often. And I want him to play smarter football.
18: Look at this. Our buddy Jeff Atenella on the phone line. Our good friend of the show, the great Jeff Atenella. What's up, Jeff?
0: So you guys are getting me. My voice is shot. I was yelling at the TV all day yesterday. I have a couple thoughts. I was just irrationally mad at things, I think. All right, I have a couple thoughts, and I want to get your guys' opinion. One, after watching week one, I think we got to be a little bit careful with the narrative that our division is as terrible as everybody thinks it is. Because I actually thought that the other teams looked halfway decent yesterday.
18: Minus Atlanta.
0: And two... Yes, I don't count Atlanta. And two, what I don't understand, like, what people expect from the Bucks off of the offseason that they had and what we saw last year and what we saw yesterday. Because for me, this is who the Bucks are. They play good teams, and they usually lose to the good teams, and then they usually beat up on the bad teams. And then we hope that 8-7 or whatever that record ends up with is good enough to win the division. And that's been kind of the MO of the Bucks over the last like 2-3 seasons.
18: 8-7? How tired are you, Jeff?
0: I think yesterday went exactly how you would think it would. Don't you think?
18: Yeah,
0: I'm tired.
18: No. Finish it. You got to do the math right. Where are they going to finish at?
0: Let's see. So you get the 16, you get 17. 9-8.
18: There we go.
17: Yeah, nice.
0: We got there. My bad.
18: No, it's okay. It's okay.
0: It was a long day. It was a long day, boys. I don't know. That was kind of my takeaways. I'm like, I'm watching this game and I'm talking to everybody. I'm like, we're going to get close enough to make a comeback, and then we're not going to get a stop or something's going to happen. We're going to lose this game by one score, and then we're going to be up on the Browns next week, and everything's going to be right.
18: Yeah, and listen, Jeff,
0: that just seems like the Bucks.
18: Yeah, and on the flip side, listen, and thank you for the call, Jeff. We love you. You're the best. The Bucks could have eked that game out, much like they eked out a week one win last year.

0: What's up, guys?
1: How are you, man?
0: I feel misunderstood, like Dave, already. I kind of understand what both callers are saying. And I think what Dave is saying is, like, the fans are critical of Baker, and somehow we all want to keep him and pay him the money. It's like, for what? Like, we shouldn't pay Baker. We should just play out the year, let Baker be Baker, which is mediocre, and move on. In the thought process of Jeff is exactly what we're saying. What more do you expect from the Bucks? Well, we don't expect to pay our quarterback $55 million for 9 and 8, 89.
2: But that's over. Baker's been signed. Like, that conversation is pointless.
0: That's the problem. And that's the problem. And that's the problem that we have, that I have. That's why I'm calling. That's why I'm up in the front room sneaking, whispering to you guys so I don't wake nobody.
3: I love that, Pete.
2: Well, what can we do for you, P? Would you like us to make a phone call to Jason? Yeah. Like, well, okay, they can't rescind the contract. It's in the book.
3: Would you like us to yell on your behalf?
0: The contract, but it's not. But it is in a bad call, or like fans aren't losing. Like, we're not overreacting. If the Bucks were stuck, we would not invest into this. Like the trajectory isn't going up. At the end of the year, the same problems will be the same problem. Bowles is not going to be here. We should have been let him go last year. And Baker's still going to be Baker, and we're going to love his grittiness, but he can't complete a 8-yard pass in the front of the guy to lead him for a 40-yard game down the field when it's necessary. He's going to fumble. He's going to
3: If he leads Emeka Ebuka early in the game, that's a catch and a lot of yards. Yeah. Maybe exactly. Not a touchdown, but exactly. A big play. Yeah.
0: And it's the same story every weekend. I don't want to hear my quarterback being a stand-up guy and taking responsibility. He's been doing that for 3 years now.
2: He's gritty. He's gritty.
0: Problem.
2: Hey, thank you for the call, Pete. Appreciate
0: he's
2: it.
0: He's gritty.
3: Thank you.
2: He's gritty.
3: Oh, man. Somebody asked how Jay Retcher was on the sideline, by the way. Jay sounds great. I texted him before the game. He sounded when I was listening to one of his reports before the game, I thought he sounded fantastic. Awesome having Jay as part of the crew. It's time for today's top headline. Sam Cohen will fill us in on the latest coming up next. It's the Pat and Aaron Show.
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17: All right, here's what we've done. We've blown out today's top headlines because it's Monday and the Buccaneers lost yesterday and you want to talk about it and we want to talk to you. But this segment is brought to you by Howard Team Home Loans. Talk to my guy, John Howard, if you need a mortgage. 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We're going to lead off here with Murdoch. Murdoch says he needs a second to explain his take. We'll give it to him as long as we don't find him annoying. Murdoch, good morning. How are you?
18: Yeah, it's been a while. How you doing?
17: Well,
18: I hope
17: you?
18: I have some. I hope I have some time. You know, this season's going to be a disaster for two reasons.
17: Wow.
18: Number one, the head coach, and number two, little shrimpy little Baker Mayfield.
19: Okay, firing today.
18: He looks shrimpy on the. It's embarrassing.
17: What, Mike? How big are you? Just out of curiosity. I'm sorry, Murdoch. How big are you? Just out of curiosity.
18: I'm 6'2".
17: Okay, so you're not a little guy.
19: But, like, he looks shrimpy is your big takeaway from yesterday? Is Baker looks shrimpy?
18: Well, my point is this, is that the two problems are we have a head coach. You know, the cameras go to other coaches on the sidelines, and the coaches have this look of, like, consternation of maybe, you know, some problem solving. And every single time they pan to Todd Bowles, he looks like a deer caught in the headlights. Not occasionally, but every single time.
17: Interesting.
19: Doesn't look like he's problem solving.
17: Yeah.
18: He's a disaster. He'll be fired after the season. He'll never get a job coaching in the NFL ever again.
17: Who is more of a disaster, him or Shrimpy Baker Mayfield?
18: Shrimpy Baker Mayfield. And, you know, I love people talking about, we love his moxie and his chip on his shoulder. This is psychology 101. It's the same chip on his shoulder that he has since he was 9 years old. Imagine being 9 years old and your name is Baker, little Baker Mayfield in the neighborhood. It's the same chip on his shoulder. You know, he doesn't. And so,
19: what's wrong with that, though, Murdoch?
17: I kind of love Murdoch. I mean,
19: too.
18: He was shrimpy little Baker when he was 9 years old, and when things went south, he would go home and cry, and then guess what? Mommy bought him all the good hockey sticks and all the good footballs and all the good stuff. And so then the kids would come and play with Baker, and then when things would go south, he would take his hockey sticks and go home. The guy does not need $50 million. He needs therapy. Like, he needs to go to, like, you know, he needs to see, you know, he needs to go to Vienna. He needs a whole team of people talking about him and looking at him and his chip on his shoulder. This is going to be a disaster. Look, the guy can't. He's an NFL quarterback. He tries to run and he stubs his toe. He stubs his toe and trips every time he runs with the ball. It's ridiculous. You heard it here first. My name will go from Murdoch to Mr. Know-It-All.
17: I like it. Hey, Murdoch, can you do me a favor?
18: Yeah.
17: Will you call us more often? I love you. You're incredible.
18: Yeah, you know, I haven't called you guys for a long time. But,
17: I know.
18: So,
17: not happy about it.
19: And not a lot of Murdochs out there still. So you're one of the few. One of the first and the few. Thank you, Murdoch.
18: All right. So there's that. Thanks for taking my time.
19: Right. We gave you plenty of time.
17: We did.
19: I love him, but I hate him.
17: Oh, I love him. I'm 100% Team Murdoch.
19: Why, though?
17: I almost want to take his number down so we can call him if he doesn't call us back.
19: Think about what you just said, though.
17: Yeah.
19: You're 100% Team Murdoch.
17: 100%.
19: Everything Murdoch just said was ridiculous.
17: I'm going to start calling Baker Mayfield Shrimpy Baker Mayfield on the pre- and post-game show.
19: Like, you. By the way, I am not the biggest Todd Bowles fan as far as a head coach. Far from it. Great guy. I feel like I always have to say that. Great human being. Yeah. But not the best head coach. I don't look at him on the sideline. Now, his demeanor is very, like, he's level-headed.
17: Yeah.
19: But I don't look at him like, guy's not problem-solving.
17: I don't see him with his eyes wide open like he's about to get hit by a truck.
19: Yeah, like I don't see that at all, and I don't want to see that, and I don't see that. But for Murdoch to be like, Baker's Shrimpy Baker, he cried as a baby when he was 9, he, there's a little chip on his shoulder he's had since he was 9, and yeah, when he was playing hockey with his boys, and when he would lose, he'd take a stick and go home. Like, that's crazy stuff.
17: It's not crazy. It's absurd. And I love absurdity, and I love Murdoch. And I bet you if Baker Mayfield were listening right now, he'd be like, I want more Murdoch too.
19: He would.
17: Like, he'd be like, this is hilarious. I need more Murdoch. You might need more Buccaneer talk. And I know that's what you want, and it's what you deserve, and it's what you're going to get all day long here on WDAE. Obviously, you know, you've got Nick Wise coming up at 2:00. You've also, T-Kraz is on. I'm sorry, coming up at noon to 2. Then we've got T-Kraz. But it's Monday after a Buccaneer game, and we've got a lot of football talk for you tonight, not just Buccaneers, but also Gators. 5:00, the Bucs player table will be on. 6:00, Rock Riley, as he is every day, will be on. 7:00, the Joe Bucs fan show. You can hear that every Monday now. And then at 8:00, we've got Gator talk. So a lot of great football talk coming your way later in the day as well. So make sure you stay tuned. Who else do we have on the phone? I hope they can be as fun as Murdoch.
19: Brian has been hanging for a while in Plant City. Appreciate you hanging tight, Brian. What's on your mind, buddy?
17: Brian's not that fun.
20: Yeah, the guy that everybody hates, but I don't care. I know when I see what I see.
19: I love you.
20: Everybody hates, thinks I'm a wacko or whatever. That's okay. It's coming just like I called it.
17: I wouldn't even say you're a wacko.
20: The Glazers. I called the Glazers and begged them not to pay him until his contract was up.
17: How'd that work?
20: I thought it's going to be a big mistake.
17: Is that what happened?
19: Who'd you call?
20: Not pay him.
17: City called the Glazers.
19: Yeah, like,
17: and it feels like as soon
20: as I didn't get them, but I got someone in the office and I had to pass that alone. And that, I'm telling you.
17: I think that's what happened. That's what put it over the top.
20: No, they was already feeling that way. I don't think they wanted to pay him.
17: No.
20: Really? I don't. I think they wanted to wait.
19: You called the front office.
20: They wanted to wait. Yes.
19: You said don't do it.
20: I don't play.
17: Aaron, he's not.
20: Don't do it.
17: He's not lying. They didn't want to pay Baker Mayfield. And then all of a sudden, word got up. Word got up, and they said, hey, Brian in Plant City called and said, please don't pay the guy. And they were like, you know what?
20: I don't know if that.
17: No, I'm telling you, they found out. And then they said, if Brian in Plant City thinks we shouldn't pay him, we got to pay him.
20: Do you think you don't think nobody else called too?
19: I want a list of all. I want all the voicemails of the people that called and put them all together. That is so funny.
20: I said it that he, when he get that money, and if you look at the statistics, most people get paid. They don't do nothing once they get that money. Very few came through. And the only
19: so
20: one
19: what
20: I
19: do you do? You just don't pay. You just don't pay your guys, and you just try to get the next guy.
20: No, you pay. You play your contract out. That's what you do.
17: Hey, Brian.
20: All he had to do is not made it.
17: Brian, what website
20: I can't go to my people.
17: Brian, can we have a conversation? What website? What website do I go to look up what guys performed and what guys didn't perform after they got paid?
19: That's up to you. Whatever website that is.
20: You don't have to look up a website. You can just ask Google.
19: You know what? Thank you for the call, Brian. We're relying on Google too much. I realize my dad's losing his brain to AI. He's not even coming up with things on his own anymore.
17: How many players have played well after getting paid in professional sports? Let's see what Google thinks. Hundreds of elite athletes across major sports continue performing at an all-pro or MVP level after signing massive contracts, with stars like Patrick Mahomes, Steph Curry, Shohei Ohtani serving as prime examples.
19: Looks like your Googles are different. That's okay. Not all Googles have to think the same.
17: My point was, there's no statistical evidence behind what Brian's saying. There's nowhere you can look up guys who got paid a lot of money and what they did after.
19: Oh, it's nonsense. Like, it's nonsense. But there's still something so funny about a Buck, any fan for that matter, calling the front office and being like, do not do this, and thinking it's going to have any like sway.
17: Let's create, dude, people love analytics. Let's create a new statistic, Aaron. All right? PAP. PAP.
19: What's PAP?
17: We know what war is, and it's dumb, and there's no way to get to it. Let's create a very similar stat to war, but it's PAP. performance after pay. Performance
19: That's
17: after pay.
19: That's a good
17: pay.
19: One. That is a good one. I'm surprised they actually haven't done that yet.
17: Let's do it. You and I can change the world of sports with PAP.
19: Deshaun Watson.
17: PAP it up.
19: Worst PAP.
17: Oh, his PAP is low.
19: Bad PAP.
17: His PAP is so bad.
0: I got somebody who's right there with Deshaun
17: Watson. Who's got the PAP?
19: Bad PAP.
0: Horrible PAP. Maybe worst PAP of all time. Can I interest you in one Anthony Rendon?
19: Yeah, he's PAP.
17: But he's not.
19: That's not football.
17: He's not worse PAP than Watson, is he?
0: He's pretty bad.
17: It's close.
0: It's pretty bad.
17: Yeah.
19: It might be worse.
0: Mm.
19: It might be worse than Watson. Watson still wants to be a good football player. He's just not.
0: Anthony Rendon got paid and said, I hate baseball.
19: Well, quite literally.
17: You're not wrong. I know that. I remember that. Here's the thing. When we look at war, there are so many things that go into that, right? Does sexual assault go into the PAP category?
19: I'm not answering.
17: We're not answering that
19: No.
17: one?
0: I was waiting. I wasn't answering.
19: Why would
0: I
19: answer
0: thought
19: that?
0: You were.
19: You put me into this question. No, I don't want to answer your
17: sexual assault
19: question.
17: Does sexual assault land in the PAP category? We'll answer that question when we wrap. I'm just kidding. We'll talk a little more Buckle Meter football as we wrap up this Misery Monday.
19: See?
17: On the Pat and Aaron
19: You didn't
17: show.
19: Like how awkward it felt, did you? No.
17: I loved it. I love awkward.
19: Dive right into it.
17: I'm like, no,
19: I don't have to answer every question you put my way. I could just not say anything.
17: Just tap your pen.
19: I wanted some noise, but I'm not giving you my voice is what I wasn't going to do.
17: Is that what that was doing?
19: It's exactly right.
17: Well, your PAP just went down,
19: hey,
17: for the
19: listen,
17: record.
19: This isn't about PAP, but this is about your body, and your body's important, and what's going on inside your body, that's important. And you might not know. You probably don't know. If something's happening, maybe going inside, and you don't know until later on, well, that's a problem. And you want to be there, especially we got holidays coming up soon. You want to be around as long as possible. 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
26: Showers and thunderstorms likely today. Increasing clouds, high of 93. Scattered showers this evening, mostly cloudy with a low of 76. 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
17: We're going full Pat tomorrow. We're going to have a big conversation about the new category in sports that Aaron and I have created today. Pat, we're going full Pat tomorrow, but we're full misery today, and we want to talk to you after a Buccaneer loss. And we know you want to talk as well, so we'll get right to it as we wrap up the show. Julian, good morning.
28: Good morning, Pat and Aaron. How are you guys doing today?
17: We're well. We appreciate you waiting a little bit.
28: Absolutely. So everyone needs to go outside and touch some grass. And Captain Optimism is here to put a healthy spin on this game.
17: I like
28: it. So first of all, I think that people are not putting enough on the Cobbs issues that the Bucks were experiencing early in the game. And people have to remember that in sports, things can start to run away from you early, and it changes your entire dynamic of how the game flows. It was clear with switching the helmets out, there was issues going on, and Baker, after the game, specifically found it interesting that everything was working on the sidelines. Yep. But as soon as he got on the hashes, Cobbs was going out. On top of that, we got a new OC. This is the first 60 minutes of these professionals going out there and trying to execute a game plan with live bullets firing. So if we don't think that that has an effect on the Bucks getting thrown off and then creating a perfect storm for doing what dogs do. What do dogs do? When plays have to be made, dogs like Baker go out there and put their life on the line, and sometimes you get unlucky bounces, hence these fumbles. All right, so now we've talked about the reasoning. Let's hit on some bright spots no one's really talking about. Everyone's jumping on Bowles. Let me tell you what. Bowles had a game plan. And if you sit down in the boardroom with these guys and talk about what do we do to shut down the Bengals, there's two names that come up. They are Ja'Marr Chase and T. Higgins. Ja'Marr Chase had four attempts, two catches, 12 yards.
17: Yep.
28: We can say, hey, look, we got eaten up by the underneath and the tight ends, but that was the plan. You can't stop everybody on every team. These are professional athletes. You got to say, look, I'm going to dictate how you're going to have to beat me. I'm going to give you the underneath. My guys are going to gain tackle. I'm going to give you the tight end, but you're not going to blow me out with your superstars. And by the way, Ja'Marr Chase is not just a good receiver. Some people consider him the best player in the NFL. So this is the fact that we, with our weak secondary, right, what everyone's worried about, shut these two guys down outside of one really great catch by T. Higgins. You guys didn't really have any impact. All right, let's move past that. Youth movement. Josiah Trotter looks like a beast. The guy had a sack, a pick six. The light, you know, this was not too big of a moment. How about we lose Parrish? What happens? Benjamin Morrison. People are already starting to call this guy a bust. He goes in and plays his you-know-what off. And first, look, we put him in a two-minute warning. And tell me if Hurst did not look like a guy who's going to be a guy. Okay, moving to the next part. What am I proud about? Again, get on Bulls. Let's go back to Bulls. These guys had every opportunity to let this game run away. And what did they do? They fought like dogs. And you can say what you want about Bulls' demeanor, but one of the things we consistently hear from players is how they love them. And what I value more than being perfect in everything is a leader of men has guys fight until they've got nothing left and the whistle blows, and these guys were dogs. Okay.
17: Julian, I want to give some time to Freddie as well, but really appreciate the phone call, and I'm a big fan of Captain Optimism.
19: He had two more points he was going to make.
17: Yeah, I loved it, but we just, if it was earlier in the show, we probably would have let him get in.
19: And we got Freddie, like you said.
17: I want to get Freddie in as well. Freddie, good morning.
4: Good morning, finally. I'm calling the right station and the champions of the morning show, Pat and Aaron. What's up, baby? How y'all doing today?
17: We're good, Freddie. How are you?
19: Better now. Thank you.
4: Fine. Check it out. We can agree with other fans out there. And I agree with what the gentleman was saying. Well, this is Captain Chaos. And I'm going to tell you something. I called in last week, and they were talking about fans wanting Todd Bowles and, you know, play out the season, Todd Bowles and Baker to get fired. My words were taken for granted, and I have to explain myself on your show. I'm talking about when the season starts, whether you agree with the coaching staff, a player, a fan, it's time to stop griping. Just support your team. I had, many years with the Jets, with Todd Bowles, and now with the Bucks. All I said last year, if you would have pushed the button on letting Todd go and Baker go, I would have been okay with it because, you know, I watched Todd Bowles with the Jets, and now some guys could be head coaches. But with that said, I may disagree, but at the end of the day, when the season starts and you do the contracts, if you do all that malarkey, what they were talking about, letting them go and everything like that, if they're going to sign him, if they go elsewhere, if Todd Bowles should have been fired last year or not. Listen, I work for a great event security company there, all right? It's a difference when you see them going down the field several games and we're standing in the rain doing our job and we're with the Bucks and we're cheering and then you throw these pick sixes. Now, yesterday, I don't know. I mean, things got to get better, but I don't think people should panic after just one week of football. You know what I'm saying? So I just want to say I'll off Tuesdays and Wednesdays, so I will be calling tomorrow.
17: All right, we're ready for it.
19: Well, are you security guard right now?
4: Yeah.
19: Did we hear, was there something coming in on the call at the beginning of this call?
4: They were just looking for housekeeping to open up the gates to come on in.
19: I heard some chatter. You're like, forget about housekeeping. I'm on with the Pat and Aaron show. You're going to have to wait.
4: Hey, listen, I did a Bruno Mars concert the first day. Saturday, he is as advertised.
17: Oh.
4: I got on the field to, you know, sit front row there and watch everybody enjoy themselves. He's a great guy.
19: Mathis was there. Chris Mathis.
17: Yeah.
4: Yeah.
17: Freddie, honestly, the show's pretty much going to wrap up. Are you there on Sundays during Bucks games?
4: Yeah, but this year, since I'm at the International Plaza, I'll only be doing like probably the Monday night, a couple of the USF games, and the Usher and Chris Brown concert in December. So that's
19: you won't see Pat there. But if you see Pat, if you see Pat at the Bucks game, say hello to him. Is where I think he's going.
17: I wanted to find Freddie and meet him at the ball game. He's going to be there on Sunday.
19: Good call though, Freddie. Call back. We're up against it.
17: Thank you, Freddie.
19: Thank you, Freddie.
28: All right, brother.
17: I want a lot of Captain Optimism and Captain Chaos on the show.
19: Yeah, he was good. That's a good call.
17: Yeah.
19: That's a good call.
17: What do you call us? The champions of the morning?
19: Yeah, that one I like.
17: I'll take that.
19: They're all good calls. We got a lot of good calls today. Listen, there are angry fans. Not as bad as I thought it would be as far as the anger level on a Monday morning from what we saw yesterday. Not horrible.
17: I saw more anger on social media yesterday than we got today on the show, but that's because we have awesome listeners. I think that's what it is.
19: Yeah, and Twitter's a cesspool.
17: That's true. Is a cesspool.
19: Just bad place to be.
17: Which players in sports have had the best pap? Who've had the worst pap? We'll do it all tomorrow on the Pap and Aaron Show on 95.7 WDAE. Until then, for Aaron Jacobson, for Sam Cohen in the penalty box, I'm Pat Donovan. Thanks so much to the men and women who serve our country and our community and allow us to be morons for a living. Sorry, Mom, not the rest of you, especially you with the bad pap.
19: Everyone breathe, relax. It's going to be fine. Not the Aaron Rodgers relax, like the good relax. See you tomorrow. Stay tuned. Big lineup today. A lot of Bucks talk.

0: Oh, the Gators, the Noles, the Bulls. We'll get to college football stuff tomorrow. Today is going to be all about the Tampa Bay Buccaneers. I'll squeeze in the Tampa Bay Rays. They clinched a playoff spot this weekend. So lots to talk about on this. I guess we could call it Overreaction Monday. There's certainly a lot of overreactions out there. We'll talk about that, of course. Before we get into too many things on my show, I'd like to talk about just something I heard on the Pat and Aaron show this morning. Tim, I don't know how much of the... by the way, good afternoon, Tim. How are you doing on this Monday?
1: I'm feeling fantastic because guess what, Nick? The season's over. We're done. No more football, right? Is that how it goes?
0: Now we're just getting going. Although maybe sometimes we feel like we wish the season was over because there were some moments yesterday that were just painful to watch. But real quick, on the Pat and Aaron show this morning, probably one of the best calls I've ever heard. A guy called in. It was one of the the Baker Mayfield haters who were pretty loud today, and rightfully so. If you felt Baker Mayfield shouldn't have been paid, right now you're winning the argument. You look like the smarter one in the room. I'm not going to go that far here on week number one, but some people are. And one caller called into the Pat and Aaron show and said that he called One Buck Place to tell the front office not to pay Baker. He said he didn't get anybody from the front office, but he did get a hold of like a receptionist, and he let the receptionist know to pass the message up to the front office not to pay Baker Mayfield. Could you imagine answering the phones at One Buck Place and you got some moron on here like trying to get to Jason Light so he can tell Jason Light not to sign Baker Mayfield? I mean,
1: that's unbelievable.
0: It's one thing to be a fan. It's another to actually call. Look, I've been a fan of sports my entire life. I can't say I've ever called a team office to tell them not to sign or to help them with any decision. I've never done something like that.
1: You can never say Tampa Bay is not a passionate sports town.
0: No, there's definitely some passionate fans. That is for sure. 888-388-0957 is the number. You want to talk about the Buccaneers today. My question for you right out of the gate, because I've seen it on social media. I heard it on the airwaves this morning. It feels like there are two different people we are blaming for what happened yesterday in week number one. It is either Baker Mayfield or it is Todd Bowles. Those are the two names that I am seeing the most get blamed. And for me, I put the blame on Baker Mayfield. I thought the defense was actually pretty good, especially on the back end. I was impressed with the secondary. They did some pretty good things. Unfortunately, that elite pass rush that everybody kept telling me was going to be so good was awful. And that's why I always say when it comes to preseason and training camp, be careful with what you consume, what you read, what you hear, what you take in, because my biggest problem with preseason and training camp is it's always positive. It's too positive. And I hate being the negative person, but I was, go ahead and call me Negative Nick. I was Negative Nick during the preseason, and I was Negative Nick during training camp because I did say, look, there's a lot of articles here hyping you up how good this defensive line's going to be. Let's wait until we actually see it. Because every year we build up somebody, whether it's Kyle Trask, whether it's Reuben Bain, there's always a story that gets inflated, and then you get to the regular season, and things don't appear to be what we've been talking about for the last month and a half. The defensive line did not live up to the hype at all. Now, it is 1 week. Don't want to overreact to that 1 week, but out of all the quarterbacks from week one per PFF, Joe Burrow was the least pressured quarterback in week number one. The defensive line has to be better. The secondary, not bad. Jamar Chase only had 12 yards. Higgins and Chase combined for 71 total yards. That's a win in my book. Unfortunately, you had the tight ends just destroying you. The one thing that I am upset with Todd Bowles is he told us that the best part of this defense was actually going to be the middle linebackers. And Josiah Trotter had a hell of a debut. Have no issues with Josiah Trotter. Alex Anzalone was awful. That was one of the worst games I have seen Alex Anzalone play since he was a New Orleans Saint. And he was horrible in coverage. He was horrible against the run. He was horrible in pretty much every aspect of the game. We thought he was going to be an upgrade to Levante David. He was not. Now, Baker Mayfield, on the other hand, he gave up three fumbles. The team had four total. The Bengals scored 17 points off turnovers. 10 of those points were on drives that started in Buccaneers territory. That is why I'm putting this game on Baker Mayfield, not on Todd Bowles. I walked away with that game, if you want some positivity, feeling pretty damn good about the defense. Because the secondary, we've talked about them being the weak link this entire time, and they played a lot of that game without Jacob Parrish. I was actually impressed. Benjamin Morrison, big play behind the line of scrimmage, knocking Chase down. Now, after he made that play, he also gave up a big pass to T. Higgins on third down. I really don't put that on Benjamin Morrison. There was a blitz called. Blitz didn't get home, and they could not get to Joe Burrow unless they blitzed. And even then, they weren't getting to him. But that was the only way they could even get pressure on him. Diaby and Reuben Bain, where were they? You never heard their names called at all until at the end when they started to get criticized on the broadcast. They were bad. Like, really, really bad. I don't know what I was disappointed in more. The play from our outside linebackers on the pass rush, which wasn't there, or Baker in the turnovers. Probably Baker in the turnovers because he's more experienced. He talked all that talk in the offseason wanting more money. He got more money. I supported that decision. I still do. Right now, I look a little silly. Hopefully, Baker can bounce back. But this loss is squarely on him. You make an incredible play that only Baker can make, and then he fumbles it as he's walking into the end zone. That is the prime example of, in one play, all of the reasons you love Baker Mayfield and all of the reasons you hate Baker Mayfield, all in one play. Not many quarterbacks can get out of the pressure he was under in that situation, get through the line of scrimmage and into the end zone. Unfortunately, he ruined a great play moment that would have had me coming on the air today going, that's why you paid this man. Plays like that. And unfortunately, I can't do that today because the other crowd of folks who believe he shouldn't have been paid, they look at that play and go, that's why we shouldn't have paid him $55 million. How many people yesterday probably watched the TV and went, that's not the play of a $55 million quarterback? I will say this, he doesn't get paid $55 million until next year. What's he at right now, $33 million? He played like a $33 million quarterback last year. Could have won you the, or yesterday, could have won you the game, but he also cost you the game. And that is kind of what it's like with Baker Mayfield. It's a little bit of a roller coaster. When the roller coaster's going smooth, he's a fun watch. But when it's bad, it is bad. And there is just absolutely no excuse for three turnovers from one player in a football game. That was the most, between him and Bucky, four turnovers, four fumbles lost. That is the most since they got blown out by Atlanta back in, what, 2013? 2014? One of those years. You guys remember that game. It was brutal. Jameis Winston wasn't even part of that team. A Jameis Winston team didn't fumble the ball as many times as the Buccaneers did yesterday. So for those of you putting the blame on Bowles, I can't do that today. I put it solely on Baker Mayfield. I guess I shouldn't say just on Baker. There's a lot of reasons they didn't come out on top. He was the biggest reason. I guess I'll go 75% Baker. And I'm going to go, let me go 70% Baker, his fault. The turnovers are inexcusable. Giving Cincinnati the ball in your territory just cannot happen. Fumbles on back-to-back drives cannot happen. Not to an offense like that. You can get away with that kind of stuff when you're playing maybe a lesser opponent, but not a team that's expected to go to the playoffs who has a quarterback like Joe Burrow and all the weapons they have. You cannot win a football game that way. Hell, even against bad teams, it's hard to win football games giving the ball away like this offense did. But I'll put 70% of this blame on Baker Mayfield. I put 20% blame on this defensive line. I thought they were just as underwhelming as Baker Mayfield. And I'll go with the other 10. Is that my math correct here? 70, 80? No, I'm still at 90. No, I went 20 on
1: you
0: the...
1: said 70, 20.
0: The other 10 goes 10. To the O-line.
1: Yeah.
0: I thought the offensive line, I thought they were okay at times. Baker absolutely holds onto the ball too long. And some of those, that sack fumble when he got hit from the backside, he's got to know that he's had the ball for 5 seconds. And I understand he trusts his blind side because Tristan Wirfs is over there. But when you have the ball for five, your internal clock has to kick in. That was a really bad game by Baker Mayfield. It was a really bad game by the defensive line and the offensive line. We believed going into the season, actually, I shouldn't say we. A lot of people believed that this team was going to win in the trenches. I thought they would on the offensive side. So far, I stand correct on the defensive side. Until I see a good pass rush, I'm not crowning this defensive line as anything. They are far from elite. They're far from mid, as the kids would say. They were bad. And that has to change, or this will be a long season. But those are just some of the takeaways I have from that game. And I'll ask you guys, and I'll open up the phones, and we'll open up the text line. You putting more of the blame on Baker, or are you putting more of the blame on Bulls? The Bulls, boo birds, are always going to be there. But going from off of calls this morning and what I see on social media, those are the two candidates I'm seeing the most get the blame, and I want to know where you're at. And if you say Todd Bowles, I need to know why. Explain yourself. And if you say Baker Mayfield, I need to know why. Explain yourself. Although I think with Baker, you don't have to explain as much. If you are putting the game on Todd Bowles, then I need you to explain yourself a little bit more and try to make me understand why. 888-388-0957 is the number to call. Tim will be the first one you hear. He'll put you through to me. And we're going to make great radio today. On the text line, 82945, Bartow 4 DA text line. Start your text with DAE. We'll take your calls, and we will read your text coming up. Tim, your thoughts on the game yesterday?
1: Yeah, I disagree with you. I think more of the offensive line, like I said last week, going into this game, was a massive issue. Now, of course, Baker's the one that had the ball, fumbled the ball. That makes a lot of sense. But at the same time, the old line was a freaking sieve, forcing Baker to run up and do all of that that stuff that forced him to fumble the ball.
0: All right, we're going to talk about the Bucs. We're going to talk about Baker. We're going to talk about Todd Bowles. Phones are ringing, 888-380-957. 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

0: And for adults with type 2 diabetes and known heart disease, Jardiance can lower the risk of cardiovascular death too. 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
3: We are live on an Overreaction Monday. I gave you my thoughts on the game. We're talking about, do you blame Baker more or Bowles? Because listening to the airwaves this morning, to the Pat and Aaron show, felt like the callers that they had, it was one or the other. Looking at social media, feels like it's kind of been one or the other. For me, it is on Baker Mayfield. I put a big part of the blame of this game on him. I also put it on the pass rush. I thought it was awful, an awful display from the pass rush. I think Baker was more of a disappointment because you expected better. I expected some sort of improvement from last year. Instead, it felt exactly like last year. Now, I would say maybe the rest of Tampa Bay feels the defensive line was more disappointing because all offseason you felt Reuben Bain and Yaya Diaby were going to be these double-digit sacks and break all these records, and the D-line was going to be elite. And I did say many times, pump the brakes on that. Everything you read out of training camp, it's always positive. Everybody's going to win the Super Bowl. Let's wait till these guys play against real competition. It was bad yesterday. And then I put a little bit of a blame on the offensive line, too. I don't think they were at their best. But I also thought their quarterback put them in a lot of bad situations holding on to the ball too long. A lot of text messages about not playing in preseason. I totally disagree with that. A lot of star players didn't practice or didn't play in the preseason. Brock Purdy looked pretty good in week one, had to travel all the way across the globe, didn't play at all in preseason. He was fine. Trevor Lawrence didn't play in preseason. He looked fine. Jared Goff didn't play in preseason. He looked fine. Let's look at Josh Allen. He played just as many snaps in the preseason. He had no problem scoring against the best defense in the Houston Texans. To me, it has nothing to do with the preseason games. They had two joint practices, which is more than most teams had. To me, those are better than games. And I know Tom Brady said you can't replicate a game ever. A preseason game isn't a real game. You're going up against a lot of talent that won't be in the NFL. Those scrimmages between two teams, yes, it's happening at practice. Those were starters. That's as close to a game as you can get. I believe those are closer to real games than an actual preseason game itself. So to me, this has nothing to do with preseason. I'm not trying to play my players in preseason because the moment one of them gets hurt, then all of us are bitching today that we lost yesterday because blankety blank blank got hurt during preseason. Todd Bowles is a moron for playing him in preseason. That to me, that's not the thing. You went up against a team that typically starts off slow on offense. And guess what? Their offense wasn't that good. Your offense was just worse, giving their offense great field position. All of the things that were supposed to be good yesterday were bad for the Bucs. In the areas where they were supposed to be bad, they were actually pretty good. So your thoughts on everything that transpired yesterday. Who are you blaming more? Todd Bowles, Baker Mayfield? I say Baker for week one. And the folks that didn't want to pay him, well, guess what? You are currently leading the debate right now, and you are in the lead. I don't think the debate is over, but you currently are in the lead right now and probably feeling a little good about yourself and tooting your horn. But Baker did not play at the level he should have played yesterday. When you sign a new deal and you cause commotion in training camp, and by the way, I supported you, You make me look bad, and that's fine. But you made yourself look real bad. Baker had a really bad weekend, not just in the game. That was an all around big blow to Baker. To cause that scene, demand more money, the confidence that you had, and then to start it off the way you did. Not to mention, like, 49% of his passes, I believe, were at or behind the line of scrimmage. This is a team that I thought would be able to go downfield a little bit more. Let's go to Blake in Tampa. What's up, Blake? Got you on the Nick Wise Show.
4: Hey, Nick. How you doing?
3: I'm doing all right.
4: I'm just calling in to agree with you about the Baker Mayfield issue. You know, we're paying this dude $55 million a year, tying him to be the third highest paid quarterback in the NFL. And this isn't a random one-game issue for him. He's been tied for fumbles each of the last two seasons, and people are blaming the headset and the offensive line. At the end of the day, you give up three fumbles, basically hand Cincinnati 17 points, and you lose by one possession. I don't see how it can fall on anybody else.
3: No, I'm with you, Blake. That was a terrible performance. Appreciate the call. And, yeah, it did kind of sound like Baker was trying to blame the headset a little bit here. Here's his comments in the post game.
5: No, we had some headset issues for quite a while, in and out, which it's not an excuse. But when they're testing them on the sidelines and they work perfectly fine, then you get out to in between the hashes and it's not working. It's unfortunate. But it wasn't the whole time. Just kind of first drive for sure and then sporadically throughout the rest of the game. But yeah, we need to get in and out of the huddle quicker.
3: So he didn't totally blame it on there, but he kind of alluded to it. And I'm sure it was a little bit of a pain in the ass. I would like to know, did Cincinnati have any of those problems? Because I didn't hear the broadcast mention it. So could there have been some in-game faulty stuff going on? Wouldn't put it past it. But you got to get through it. Is that why you dropped the ball at the 4-yard line? Because you couldn't hear Zach Robinson screaming in your headset to hang on to the ball? Because I doubt it. Let's go to Phil in Lakewood Ranch. What's up, Phil?
6: Hey, how you doing?
3: I'm good. How are you?
6: Good. My biggest beef is, okay, so you're talking about, you know, Baker holding on to the ball. I'd really like to know how many seconds he held on it, if we can get that information.
3: I believe on that play where he lost and got, when he got the sack from behind and fumbled it, it was around 5 seconds. I believe they replayed that on the broadcast.

0: couple times, and then he just held on to it. He didn't fire it. And when he was getting the ball out of his hands, they were dump off passes all day. Like I said, it was like 40. I think it was 49% of his passes were at or behind the line of scrimmage. That's a lot. There was not a lot. I think his longest pass air yards was like 10 yards. And I think it was a little bit more than that. I think he had like four passes over 10 air yards. I don't have the numbers in front of me, but the majority of the game was played behind the line of scrimmage. Let's go to Keith in Tampa. We got our first Blame Bulls call, I believe. What's up, Keith?
1: Oh, no, Nick. I'm not calling to blame Coach Bulls. I'm one of the guys who were like, oh, you know, they're going to say I told you so, but I don't want to be saying I told you so because Baker's my quarterback and I want to support him. But, like, you know, I always catch you during lunch, man, and you had a lot of topics like, hey, what are we going to do? What are we going to do? And I was constantly always saying, you know, it's the nature of the NFL, either through the draft or through free agency, I do believe the Bucs would be okay. So that's just my point with Baker. But if I said, Nick, before the game last week, hey, man, the defense is only going to give up 26 points. They're going to have a pick six. And the offense is going to have four turnovers, two of which are going to be in plus territory. We would all probably assume that the Bucs would win. Baker Mayfield single-handedly lost this game yesterday. The defense, we have to play complementary football. So, you know, the Bucs come out, we hit the field goal. The defense made a three and out, a stop. Baker comes out, boom, turns the ball over. And the thing about all three of Baker's fumbles, it's not on the offensive line. Like you said, it was 4.6 seconds that he held on to the ball. The whole line surrounded Baker. Joe Burrow, his average is 2.2 to 2.5 seconds of release. So to hold on to that ball for 4.6 seconds and to not have the situational awareness to put two hands on the ball from an eight-year veteran, I think is a problem. More so, since he's been with the Bucs, he has 51 turnovers, the most in the NFL. But guess what? Since he's come in the league in 2018, because of yesterday, he's got the most turnovers out of all quarterbacks, 125. But I think we're going to be okay because we have Cleveland next week. I'm going to say this. If Baker doesn't get it together, we are not going to be able to go to the next stage. The positive note is Todd Bowles' defense. They kept us in the game yesterday. The pick six brought it back to within one score, making a stop and getting a score, holding Cincinnati to crucial field goals to keep us within one and two scores, so we even had a chance to win the game. And then once again, Baker Mayfield with the ball in his hands in the fourth quarter when we're driving to be back within a one-score game to fumble, and the defense still comes and holds. And we have the field goal. Now, yes, the one thing we didn't do yesterday was rush the quarterback well. But like I said, numbers matter. Joe Burrow averages 2.2 to 2.5 seconds in getting rid of that ball. And our game plan worked. We held T. Higgins and the top two wide receiver in check. Of course, there's going to be a guy who gets open because, like, their tight end.
0: Yeah, Gesicki on the day, Keith. Yeah. The middle linebackers, which we've seen so many times here in Tampa Bay, appreciate your call, struggle in coverage. Anzalone was so bad in all facets of the game yesterday. And, yeah, Gesicki dominated you. If you would have told me that they'd hold Ja'Marr Chase to 12 yards, I would have thought the Bucs won this football game. I think that's what's one of the most disappointing statistics to me is you wasted a great game plan against one of the best wide receivers in the NFL, holding him to 12 yards on just two catches. All right, we'll continue talking about the Bucs, Baker Mayfield, the Todd Bowles stuff. Who are you blaming for yesterday? Your thoughts on the game overall. Your calls and texts will resume when we return in 3 minutes.
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0: overreaction Monday. It is the Nick Wise Show. It is all Buccaneers right now. We are talking about the loss that took place in Cincinnati yesterday. I did have them losing this game. I didn't expect them to win, but I didn't expect them to lose the way that they did. You know, if a couple plays go their way, like Baker holding on to the football, they're probably walking out of Cincinnati with a win. Overall, I thought the defense was impressive. You held Ja'Marr Chase to just 12 yards. And if you can hold one of the best receivers to just 12 yards, you would think that this team would have won the football game.
1: Don't forget, the Bucs didn't even punt yesterday, too.
0: All right, let me add that to it. Ja'Marr Chase, only 12 yards. The Buccaneers never punted and still lost. I also read a stat. This is kind of interesting. I didn't double check it. It's a count that I think I can trust. Although we could do quick math, Tim, if you wanted to verify it. I don't think we have to. But I was told that out of all the divisions in the NFL, no division scored more points than the NFC South, and all four teams lost.
1: That's hilarious.
0: Because the Saints put up, what, 30? Buccaneers put up 20. What was the final score?
1: 27.
0: 27.
1: Yep. The Panthers put up
0: like 39, even though they still lost by 20.
1: Mm-hmm.
0: And then Atlanta obviously sucked. But I read a stat that the NFC South scored the most points and still went 0-4.
1: You know what? Not for nothing, though. I was actually very relieved after the Bucs game to at least notice that. And I do want to throw out one quick thing. When you're talking about the Baker Mayfield sack from his blind side there, I feel like you're totally forgetting the fact that Luke Getteke barely blocked Boye Mafe, which forced Baker up in the pocket and to his right.
0: Which one are we? Which sack are we talking about?
1: The first one, the one from the scoop and score.
0: Yeah. No, the one that I was alluding to on that call was the second one where he got around Tristan Wirfs on the blind side.
1: Oh well, I mean that's exactly what happened. The guy came from the blind side, but Getteke, it all started with. You're not talking about the scoop and score, are you?
0: No, I'm talking about the other sack where at first I put it on the O-line until I replayed it and realized he had almost 5 seconds standing back there. You just can't do that. He has to know he's got to get rid of the ball.
1: I will say, though, I just felt that watching that game, there were more times the O-line was an absolute sieve for Baker Mayfield, forcing him to run around like crazy than not.
0: I don't think it was their best game, but I also thought Baker was hesitant. He didn't fire it down the field. Again,
1: that's true.
0: I think that one of the most surprising statistics is almost 50% of his passes were behind the line of scrimmage.
1: But how many of those were designed?
0: He averaged like 4 air yards. I don't know if a lot of those were designed.
1: There were several plays, at least in the first half, where it was they felt like they were going lateral a lot.
0: There were, I'm sure some of it was designed, but there were a lot of times where it was I'm pump faking deep, and then he didn't fire it, which he usually would do in that situation. He held on to it, or he'd dump it off into the flats. I think some of it was by design, but I don't think all of it was. And I'd have to go back and look at the All-22 and see what the coverage looked like for Cincinnati.
1: Yeah, no, I'm not saying that that it was all by play design. It just, like I said, there were times where it felt like they wanted to go lateral a lot more than they wanted to go deep, and maybe that was because it's the first game. But also, too, yeah, I mean, I'll look at the All-22 as well and just confirm that.
0: All right, that's your homework tonight. I know you love All-22 film. You go sniff through it all tomorrow and come back with some good stuff for us. All right. All right, let's go to Brian in Plant City. What's up, Brian? I got you on the Nick Wise Show.
2: I've been saying all along, I knew if he got that money, he wasn't going to come through, by the way. And I called over there and tried to get the owners to not pay him. I didn't get them, but I did get someone in the office, and I'm sure I'm not the only one done it. And I really don't believe they wanted to pay him. I don't care what nobody say. I don't believe they wanted to play him. He should have played till this year is out. Then you get your money. That's what should have. He and y'all talking about the defense and bringing up these other scenarios. You say it was 70% of his reasoning. It was 100% of his reason that we lost that game. The defense played good enough for us to win that game. He gave that game away like he did 6 of them last year. And you can put the tape in. 6 of those losses last year was totally on him.
0: Appreciate the call, Brian. Brian was the one that called the morning show earlier and said that he called the front office.
1: That is the first time in all my life I've heard somebody actually call the front office or even thought about calling the front office.
0: You know what, though? I love his passion. Brian, absolutely. Great call. I really do appreciate you listening all day long. And to call the front office, like he goes, I didn't get through, as if I'm shocked. Like, I wonder if he called really thinking like he was going to get through to Jason Light. And also, he says they didn't want to pay him. It's not like Baker had a gun in the room and was like, hey, you're going to give me this money. To a degree, I think they did want to make this happen.
1: Of course. Because they kept calling him the franchise quarterback.
0: I call the salary cap a little bogus because there's so many things you can do to manipulate it. But if you end up having to franchise tag him, and you would, you can't manipulate that. And that does kind of throw a little bit of a wrench. It kind of screws it up a little bit. And they didn't want to go into next season with him having to franchise tag or possibly leave because you don't really have many better options. I want to go through it tomorrow. We'll talk tomorrow on like what all the other $55 million quarterbacks did. But, and that's going to be a thing. Let's also remember, not that this makes things any better, because it doesn't, but you can't say he didn't look like a $55 million quarterback when he's only making like 33 or 35. I say only. It's a ton of money, but he ain't making $55 million until next year. So I guess he doesn't technically have to look like a $55 million quarterback this year, although he should. He should look like the QB they paid him to be. But I think you got to hold off on the whole $55 million talk until it actually kicks in. Now, we can absolutely talk about whether or not he deserved the extension before or after this year. It was a gamble for the Buccaneers. They could pay more next year if he has a good season, or they could get him at a discount if he doesn't have a good year. I'm not ready to make the call on the conclusion of whether it was right or wrong after week number one, but I will say this, not a good look for Baker. Not many guys had a worse week one than he did, really because of his play and, again, all of his off-field antics in the offseason. To talk the talk that you did and create the media firestorm that you did, that was the talk around the NFL for a couple of weeks, and then to come out the way that you came out, that's a bad look. That's a hit to the ego a little bit. Baker's a guy, big ego, always been proud of himself, full of himself, and I like that about him. He got humbled this weekend, 100%. Let's go to P in Lakeland. What's up, P?
3: How you doing, bud?
0: I've been waiting for this call. What you got?
3: Yeah, I know you have, man. I've been waiting to talk to you, too. I'm glad Brian's calling every show with me also, so I feel way comfortable now. Yeah, Friday we talked about, you know, if people just played up, you know, like what would be the cause of us winning the game or losing. I think Anzalone, never watching him play, but he had a terrible game. The rookies, I don't want to put any expectations on them. They're rookies. The O-line gave Baker 4 seconds to throw the ball. Vita Vea and Kansas didn't really show up. DB, the secondary, played amazing, like you said. Chase only had 2 catches. But my only take was if Baker just played up to par, and he didn't. And I think that is fair. I don't think it's a bad call. Like you said, I did last week to criticize Baker when he was directly responsible for us losing the game. Like, my faith in Baker isn't that high. And, I just want to, you know, complain about Baker a little bit and just ask you, like, what's a fair level of criticism for me to give Baker?
0: I think
3: considering the performance he has.
0: I think it's completely fair to criticize Baker today, P. He had a disastrous game. I think if I had to dig for something positive, I guess I'm happier it was 3 fumbles than 3 interceptions because he can. I think the interception or the fumble thing is fixable, but it's also inexcusable at the same time. And yeah, the biggest blame goes to Baker yesterday. That was a bad performance. And folks like you who believe they shouldn't pay him, you look like the smarter bunch in the group right now. But to me the verdict on whether it was right or wrong to pay him, I don't think we have the conclusion to that yet. I'm not going to overreact to week number one.
3: We didn't really get in depth about it Friday. I think the 55 is the going rate for quarterbacks.
0: It
3: I
0: is.
3: Understand that it's a high number, and it does seem difficult to swallow to pay Baker that much. That's the floor. In his 3 seasons, he deserved probably a little less than that. But 1 year, he almost was an MVP. The beginning of last year, he was an MVP. I give him that. But if Baker was a stop, I wouldn't want to invest in that stock. And we invested in that stock. So we know our roof is 9, maybe 10 games, first round exit, win a weak division. I would rather just play it, just start over. That's just my opinion. If it was stock, I would feel better going to next year rebuilding our stock than going in what we have, committed to what we have. Thank you, bro.
0: Interesting.
3: I hang up and listen, man.
0: Interesting, P. I appreciate it. You would rather go into next year with no quarterback. I don't know, man. You got an offense that's supposed to be pretty good. I think the offensive line, been a while since they played together. I think they're going to get better as a unit up front. Bucky, I thought, looked good when he had the ball in his hands, minus the fumble. I don't know if I'd want to go into next year with, again, I think the offense overall is pretty talented. To go in without a quarterback, that seems kind of silly. And again, it's hard to defend the Baker narrative after what happened yesterday. I still think the Bucs are better with them than without them, but I also can't sit here and make a great case for that today. He was bad. There's no ands, ifs, or buts about it. Most of the blame goes towards Baker. It was a really bad performance on Sunday. And I get if you're not happy with him. And I get if you feel they shouldn't have paid him. I disagree with that. I'm not going to overreact to week one like I've said, but I understand if you feel those things right now. We're talking Bucks and Bengals. The fallout of yesterday, 888-388-0957. The question that started everything was, were you blaming more on Baker or Bowles? Because those were the two candidates I heard callers say this morning on the airwaves. I heard some calls blaming Baker. I heard some calls blaming Bowles. Who's at more fault in your opinion? Again, the phone line's 888-388-0957. You can also text in 82945 on the Bartow Ford DAE text line.
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0: All right, good to have you along here on the Nick Wise Show. If you missed any of the show, it is on demand on iHeartRadio. You can search the Nick Wise Show, hear the podcast version of the show commercial free. We're talking about Bucks and Bengals. Who do you blame? Is it Baker or Bulls? Those have kind of been the two candidates. I put the blame on Baker. I thought Bulls and the defense were fine yesterday. I thought they were put in bad situations on many of the drives that Cincinnati scored on. And a lot of them, you know, 17 points off of turnovers. That just cannot happen if you're going to beat a team like Cincinnati. In fact, that can't happen against any team that you are trying to beat in the National Football League. This isn't college football where you can get away with it with a team that's nowhere near your, you know, level of play. But in the NFL, they're all good. So we're talking about yesterday's game. And I happen to pull up PFF. If PFF is your thing and you trust their grades, I did think this was interesting. I was looking at the run blocking grades for this team yesterday. The number one run blocker was Payne Durham. He was in on four run plays. The worst graded run blocker from yesterday's game. Tim, I know you're in there screening calls and the phone lines are going nuts. But Tim, I'd like to know, can you take a guess at who you think the worst run blocker on the Tampa Bay Buccaneers was yesterday, according to PFF?
1: The worst run blocker?
0: Yeah, Payne Durham was the best run blocker with a grade of 70.3. The worst graded run blocker had a 33.4. Do you know who that is?
1: I'm going to go, Cody Mock?
0: It was Tristan Wirfs.
1: You know what? I knew you were going to say that. I just felt like I wanted to be different.
0: Wirfs and Barton were the two worst on the team, and then it was Godwin and Abuka, and then Cody Mauch.
1: That's unbelievable.
0: Yeah, Ben Bredesen and Luke Goedeke were number two and three, so half the line did all right. Now, the pass blocking, it was completely opposite, if PFF is your thing. Goedeke and Bredesen were at the bottom. and then Tristan Wirfs, Grant Barton were at the top. So just it was an all-around bad game for this football team. Offensive line didn't look solid. And when Baker did have time, he held on to it too long. Sack, fumble, scoop, and score. Just not a great day overall for the Buccaneers. What you got, Tim?
1: No, I agree with you. I mean, I was screaming more at the offensive line for a good amount of those sacks than I was at Baker. And don't get me wrong, I'm not saying Baker was flawless yesterday, but, you know, there were a lot of those issues that it was the defensive line was absolutely beating up on the Bucs O-line. It was clear as day. And I said that last week that, you know, we're talking about the Bucs D-line going against the Bengals O-line. I was looking at the complete opposite, and it turned out that, yeah, there was even that play, too. You want to talk about him fumbling at the five-yard line? It all started because Cody Mauch got blown up by Dexter Lawrence.
0: Yeah, but come on, man. He can't fumble that ball.
1: No. I am not trying to
0: make excuses.
1: Save Baker on that play, because obviously you're right. He cannot fumble that ball. That was awful. But it all started because Baker had zero time in the pocket.
0: No, and the pocket did collapse around him quite a bit, but there were still moments where sometimes the collapse happened because he still had the football. But you're right, there were moments where it was on the O-line, and it wasn't squarely on Baker, but, you know, that play, yeah, Cody Mauch didn't hold up his block, and Baker scrambled, and he should have scored a touchdown. Instead, he fumbles it. It's just inexcusable play. Some of the text messages coming in, then we'll go back to the phones. Matt and St. Pete. Todd Bowles gets my vote. This game is on him. Baker absolutely has to protect the ball, but giving up 33 and letting Burrow control that final drive is on the head coach. 33 wasn't given up by the defense. There was a scoop and score there, and there were 17 points off turnovers, and there were two drives where the Bengals started in plus territory, and they came away with 10 points. I thought the defense overall in Todd Bowles did pretty good. I think this is one of the first times in a long time that I can't put this on Todd Bowles or the defense. The defense is, it's weird though. The defense is bizarre. The part of the defense we thought would be the weakest actually turned out to be the strongest. And the part of the defense that we thought would be the strongest was the weakest. Now, maybe the pass rush wasn't good because Joe Burrow was getting the ball off real quick in under 3 seconds every time. And maybe that's on the secondary not holding up. Guess you could go that route. I still think there were times where the D-line could have gotten home and they just did not. Now, there is a play that I will put on Todd Bowles' defense. When Joe Burrow audibled to a QB draw, that just can't happen to you. There was zero respect for Joe Burrow running, and I get it. It's hard to respect the Joe Burrow run, but when you spread the defense completely out and you have just the defensive line and Joe Burrow and no one at the second level, he's going to run it every single time. I don't care if it's Joe Burrow or someone slower than I could have run through that hole there and got 10 yards. And I am not very fast, and I think I have a bad hamstring on my left hamstring right now. But that's how wide open it was. Now, that's a call I could criticize Todd Bowles on. That's something he has to recognize. I get Joe Burrow's not known as a runner, but you cannot just leave a quarterback in the NFL with that kind of lane up the middle.
1: And Baker's not just a pocket quarterback. I mean, when he first got in the league, he definitely had some wheels.
0: Baker still does. I mean, he was running around every day, everywhere yesterday. That's part of the problem. Throw the damn ball. And if there's no one open downfield, then throw it away. And that's where, you know, that play where the sack fumble, the second one, where the block came from the backside that Tristan Wirfs, he held him up for, you know, over 4 seconds. He's got to throw the ball away if there's no one downfield.
1: Agreed.
0: Rid of it. Let's go to Scott and Wesley Chapel. What's up, Scott?
18: What's going on, Nick? Yeah, so I got to agree with you. You know, I think Todd Bowles did a great job as far as getting that defense ready. I mean, anybody that knows ball knows that Todd Bowles, when given, you know, time, puts up the best game plan to stop, you know, what a team does well. We saw it in the Super Bowl, you know, versus Mahomes. You know, I was at that Monday night playoff game where we smashed, you know, Philly, and I even went into the game in Detroit where we were neck and neck with those guys going into the fourth quarter where, you know, again, Baker threw that interception but that defensive game plan shut down, you know, for the most part. Everyone was talking about T. Higgins and Ja'Marr Chase going into that game. You know, those guys were quiet. You know, I'm looking at the game, and I even said to my son, like, man, we need a pick six right here, you know. And then it happened. It was almost like a dream. I'm jumping up and down, you know, hollering, you know, that this system can get a guy like Trotter, you know, to go in and, you know, break records. You know, first guy as a rookie to go in and get a pick six and a sack in his first game, you know. And I think a lot of this falls on, you know, people can think different things about, you know, the preseason and, you know, why it's good, why it's not good. But these guys got to get into game shape. Vita Vea, Kalijah Kancey, you know, they're going to look better. Offensive line is going to get to gelling. You know, we're going to smash Cleveland next week, and then all these, you know, we'll feel a lot better. So, you know, that's just my take on it. Baker definitely can do better. You know, we don't need him to be our leading rusher. You know, I love when he scrambles. I love when he runs. But just know when to get down with the ball, man. Be better with the ball. And I think that'll come along with time. So that's my thoughts on that. I appreciate you taking my call.
0: Thank you, Scott. I appreciate you listening. Make a lot of great points. And like I said, that Baker scramble where he gets out of the pocket through the offensive line right before the fumble there at like the 4 yard line, that was the epitome play of Baker Mayfield. That is that play where you love it when he does that. And then just with all within one play, it's everything you love and everything you hate about Baker all in one play. And you're like, damn, man, if he could just eliminate the stupid fumbles, Just think of how different the show would be today. We would be talking about the effort from Baker. The O-line broke down. He got away. He made plays that weren't there. We'd be talking about him in a completely different way, and three plays changed the entire game. And those were three big plays. And he has to know when there is pressure coming across the backside. He has to know that he's been standing in the pocket for nearly 5 seconds. He has to get rid of the football. These are all things that shouldn't have happened. These are all things that shouldn't happen at this level of football. He has to be better in those situations. He has to be better week one when you were a nuisance in the offseason, speaking out about how you deserve to be paid. And I backed you, and I still do. I still think it was the right decision. I'm not going to sit here and say they shouldn't have paid him. They should have waited until next year. Now, I'm not saying I don't hold the right to change my mind later down the road if this play continues. But I have to think that this play isn't going to continue. And I think Baker will be the first to tell you he has to be more accountable. And I think he will be accountable. But he's got to do better. That's all there is to it. All right, we're going to continue talking Bucks, Bengals. You want to get in on the show, 888-388-0957. You can text in on the Bartow Ford DAE text line. There's a text here. Who was at fault when the tight end caught the wide-open touchdown in the back of the end zone? Since they're praising Bowles so much, what defense were they in then? We can talk about the Gesicki touchdown, because actually Bowles talked about the Gesicki touchdown, and he told us who was at fault on that play. So we'll get to that coming up next here on the Nick Wise.
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0: All right, hour number two has begun here on the Nick Wise Show. It's been all Buccaneers. An overreaction Monday here on 95.7 WDAE and AM 620. A lot of talk about Baker Mayfield not looking like a $55 million quarterback. Actually, he did yesterday, because when you look at some of the $55 million quarterbacks, they were all kind of right there in the, and they not a lot of them had good days. There were some struggles yesterday in the NFL with these high paid quarterbacks, and that's why I don't want to sit here and do this every week of, they shouldn't have paid them, they should have waited, they should have wait till the offseason, they could have got them for cheaper. It's the going rate of a quarterback. You can sit here and go, well, he didn't play like a $55 million quarterback. Jordan Love did have more yards than Baker Mayfield. He was 21 of 42. He had a QBR of a 54.7. Dak Prescott makes more than Baker. QBR of an 89. He was 22 of 34, 175 yards, had two touchdowns and an interception. How about Matthew Stafford? He's up there in that $55 million range as well. How'd Matthew Stafford do? 15 of 25, 155 yards, with an interception, a QBR of 31.3. So you can't say he didn't live up to play like a $55 million quarterback, because he kind of played like all the $55 million quarterbacks. Justin Herbert makes $52.5 million. They lost to the Cardinals. So it could be worse. How did Justin Herbert do yesterday? 17 of 27, 209, one touchdown, one interception. Yes, the turnovers have to not happen for Baker Mayfield. Have to eliminate those. I'm not defending him in that way. I don't want to sit here and do this every week. They shouldn't have paid him. He's not worth that. You could say that about every single quarterback in the league. To be honest, I don't think anyone is worth $55 million. I think our ticket prices should be lower and they should all make less, but that's never going to happen. But the top pick, Deshaun Watson up there, one of the top pick guys. Yeah, how was he? Not good. So it is just the going rate for a quarterback, unfortunately. But we can't do it every single game that he was overpaid. That's got to go. We want to talk about his performance. I'm totally down. But I don't want to do it every week of, they shouldn't have paid him. That's not how $55 million quarterbacks aren't elite. They're not. Jared Goff, another $55 million guy. Not a great day yesterday. He was okay. He didn't turn the ball, although he would have had a fumble that was picked up for a scoop and score too, if honestly it wasn't a bogus call. I thought the Saints got robbed yesterday. The Saints should have won that football game. Did you see that play where Jared Goff, he got tackled, fumbled it. I mean, they said his arm was going forward, but he threw the ball backwards.
1: Yeah, I didn't see that.
0: You can't explain that to me.
1: No, Mike Pereira, he was so confident in his explanation, and it was, everyone's like, what are you talking about?
0: There's nothing better when they're so confident in their ex. Was he right or wrong?
1: Well, no, he was talking about how the arm, it didn't matter where the ball trajectory went. It all that mattered was the arm was going forward.
0: I mean, he was throwing backward. It was a fumble in my book.
1: Like, I agree with you. I thought that was a fumble too, but he was just saying, he was talking like that. So I was just like, what are you doing, dude? But
0: regardless, $55 million quarterbacks didn't do great yesterday. You got anything else on that?
1: No, I just want to say, fun fact, in Baker's time in Tampa Bay, all his week ones, he's never thrown an interception.
0: Interesting. All right. There you go. Positive stat guy. You got anything else that'll make us feel better today on this Monday?
1: Just that.
0: That's it. All right. Let's go. A couple text messages here. Tyler and Lutz says he puts the blame on Baker. First, the fumble was bad, but the red zone fumble was brutal. That's potentially 7 points for us. Instead, Cincinnati gets the ball. Yeah, and I think Cincinnati also scored on that drive, if I'm not mistaken. So that was a 14-point swing. I mean, that really was the game. Kevin and Largo, Todd Bowles gets the blame. If your offense scores 27 on the road and you don't punt once, I'm not blaming the offense. The defense has to find a way to win the game. 17 of those points came off turnovers. 10 of those points came off of Cincinnati starting in Buccaneers territory. I'm sorry, Kevin, but that I can't agree with you on that text message. Can't agree with you on it. Look, I will say this. I'm proud of the callers. We haven't gotten a lot that have put this on Todd Bowles. Usually everything is Todd Bowles' fault. It feels like yesterday people were really paying attention, and they came away with something that it wasn't just on the coach for once. And again, I'm not trying to defend Todd Bowles. You have every right to believe he shouldn't have been back, but this is a game that I can't put on Todd, because I came away leaving that game feeling pretty good about the defense overall. Let's go to Hernan in Tampa. What's up, Hernan?
2: Hey, man, what's up? I'm on board with you, bro. You're on freaking point. Everything you're talking about, bro, is on point. First and first, I want to give a shout-out to Benjamin Morrison. I think he had a pretty decent game yesterday, bro. I was watching him. His play recognition was, for the most part, on point. He didn't miss tackles when he had real ability to, secure it. When he got a guy, he secured his tackle, he brought him to the ground. He did give up a couple of plays, but he played the cornerback position, and that's what cornerbacks do. So I think he had a very, very solid game yesterday. I could see Jalen McMillan was missed yesterday. We didn't have that deep threat to stretch the field. That's why everything was underneath people. We're a little short there. I think we need the tight end to get a little more involved.
0: I'd like to see the tight ends more involved, because I think that's something Zach Robinson wants to do. I'm just not sure your tight ends are any good.
2: Yeah, I mean, you got to try at least. But it was honestly, I think for the most part, it was encouraging, bro. And for that Nimrod that freaking texted you earlier about Todd Bowles, the defense needing, come on, bro. It was 4 field goals, okay? They were in freaking offense, and they 4 field goals. One of them was about 60 freaking yards. Go where you got to go, bro. You can't be coming over here talking all that crap, saying it's the defense's fault. You obviously are not watching football for an entirety of a lifetime like I was. So, but thanks, man. I appreciate you. I think, honestly, there's a lot to be encouraged about with the Bucs. And, yeah, man, if this is a... Bro, Baker fumbled 3 times, and we lost by a freaking touchdown. Gave up a touchdown on offense. Scored one on defense. There's so much to be encouraged about. If this is our worst game of the season, watch out, bro.
0: Thanks for the call, Hernan. Yeah, and back to that texter, actually. The offense didn't score 27. Josiah Trotter put up 6 of those. Add the extra 0.7. So he brought up Benjamin Morrison, how good he played. I agree. He had that great play on Jamar Chase where he hit him in the backfield and then followed it up with, now it was a 3rd down. T. Higgins ends up catching a 29-yard pass, but I really thought that was more on the pass rush. They blitzed, and they didn't get home. And so I really can't be mad at Benjamin Morrison for not making the play there. I thought the pass rush has to do its job. His time on T. Higgins, they targeted him twice. He gave up the 1 reception. On Chase Brown, they targeted him twice. He gave up 2 receptions, but that's going to happen to a running back. He only had 9 yards. And then when Benjamin Morrison was on Jamar Chase, there was 1 target and 1 reception. It went for -4 yards, which is the play I was talking about a minute ago. I thought Benjamin Morrison coming in off the bench when Jacob Parrish went down, to me, if you're looking for encouragement, that is one of the most encouraging things that I witnessed yesterday was Benjamin Morrison and how he played. I was very proud with the way that Benjamin Morrison played. I thought Benjamin Morrison came in. He did his job for a guy that missed most of training camp. He did a hell of a job. That is one of the most encouraging things I can say. I would also say if you're looking for something else that's a little bit more encouraging as well, Ted Herskin going there at the end of the game. Would like to see him be a bigger playmaker going forward a little bit earlier on in the game. Not sure why he wasn't a bigger part of the offense with McMillan out. Would have liked to see him get a couple more targets. Again, I'd have to go back and watch the All-22 to see if he was just not getting open. But I was encouraged by him on that drive where he had three catches right in a row. Those are probably the two most encouraging things. And then obviously Josiah Trotter. Now discouraging, Baker and the turnovers, and Alex Anzalone. Your two quarterbacks, your quarterback of your offense and your quarterback on defense, were the two most disappointing players probably on the football field. And that has to change quickly. All right, Bucks Bengals, the fallout in Cincinnati. We're talking about it all afternoon. 888-380-957. Phone lines jam-packed. If you're on hold, we're going to get to everybody. We're going to take a short break here, and then we'll be back with more calls and text next on The Nick Wise Show.
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0: 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All right. The Buccaneers lost yesterday. Kind of ruined the weekend because until around 3:45, 4 o'clock, the weekend was going pretty damn good here in Tampa Bay. You had the Rays clinch the division on Friday night in dramatic fashion. The first walk-off from Junior Caminero of his career. And what was funny is, so I got family in Houston. They are massive Astros fans. So I had fun with this series, talking crap back and forth. And I kind of manifested it. And I got lucky. It was one of the luckiest calls that I've ever seen. In the middle of my trash talking, when I went to the ninth inning, I texted the group chat in Houston and I said, Junior Caminero is going to walk this off, talk to you in 15 minutes. 7 minutes later, the group chat replied, oh my God, Junior actually walked it off. Now, when Aranda hit the ball to the fence, I was kind of like mixed emotions. I'm like, no, don't you get out of there. I just placed a bet on Hard Rock for Junior to hit this home run. And then it didn't go out. And I felt like a horrible fan because I really should have been rooting for it to go over the wall. And I would have been happy either way. But when it didn't get over the wall, I was kind of like, all right, cool. I still got a shot here.
1: See, that's why betting gets in your way.
0: I know. And that's why it wasn't right. It made me as a bad fan for that moment. But then Junior came up. He did his thing. I let the family have it in the group chat. The Rays have clinched a playoff spot. And then, you know, USF dramatic win. And we'll talk more college stuff tomorrow, but USF a dramatic win. The Gators got the W. If you're a Florida State fan, you fired the athletic director today. So pretty good weekend in sports. Unfortunately, the Buccaneers, where we all kind of come and agree on that team, that, you know, because everyone's got a different college team. The Bucs is where we all unite. They brought us down a little bit yesterday. So they were kind of the kick in the nuts of over the weekend. I thought that the defensive line didn't play well. Reuben Bain and Yaya Diaby, if PFF is your end all be all, they were the lowest graded pass rushers on the team. What about David Walker? From all the reports out of training camp, he was a first ballot Hall of Famer. Nothing. Aquadine Muhammad, nothing. Although I didn't expect anything from him. There's a reason why a guy with 11 sacks was let go by his team and not re-signed. And by the way, his team that he came from, not a great pass rush either. And so I thought it was weird that the Lions didn't take him back after having 11 sacks. Bucks bring him in. Didn't quite excite me. You can only really play him on third down. But the pass rush overall was so disappointing. And the expectation of the pass rush was so high. I kept giving out reminders. I believe the over-under for sacks on Reuben Bain was like 6.5. Every call, he's going to have 12, 13, 14. Let's pump the brakes a little bit. We all got a little hard from the little play he did against the Jets there in preseason. Got us excited. He didn't even hit the quarterback in preseason. We got excited. He just made a good move on the offensive lineman, but got there late. But we are pumped. Then the regular season comes around. He's going against NFL talent. And don't get me wrong, I still think he has potential. I'm not down on the kid from 1 week. But that was a disappointing week number one. You know, we all got excited. We're seeing the videos of him staying after practice. I love his work ethic, and I do think he's going to be good. I just think everyone got the expectation that this defensive line was going to be elite. And that's why I'm so careful about everything you hear and everything you read from preseason and mini camp, because or training camp, because it's all positive. No one gives you anything negative. Everyone just spews the positive. Kyle Trask was so good just a couple years ago and was going to be the starting quarterback because he looked so good in shorts and a t-shirt. And now we get to the real football, where you have NFL talent on each side of the field, and the part of the defensive line we thought was going to be best was the worst. Now, Todd Bowles said his strongest position group on the team was the middle linebacker group. I would say not so much yesterday. Josiah Trotter, incredible debut. He deserves a ton of praise for what he did yesterday. But Alex Anzalone looked washed. He looked worse than what Levante David looked like in his final game. But I do got to give Trotter credit, though, because he had 10 tackles, which passes Derrick Brooks, who had 7 back on September 3rd, 1995, and also Mason Foster, who had 7 on 9/11/2011, for the most by a Buccaneers rookie in week one debut since tackles became officially tracked in 95. He's also the first player ever to have a sack and an interception return for a touchdown in his very first game. So Josiah Trotter was great. Alex Anzalone, the quarterback of the defense, just like the quarterback of the offense, not very good. Let's go to Donnie Christmas. What's up, Donnie?
13: Hey, what's up, Nick? All right, so a couple points. One, it's great that everybody in our sorry division lost. So we do have something to look forward to there. And look, it's one bad game. They weren't playing well together. I'm going to give them one bad game before I start coming down on anybody. But I would agree with you. I expected a lot more from the pass rush. And honestly, I expected Baker to take care of the ball.

0: on this 1 yard play. And Gesicki takes off on the slant route. He's wide open, and the announcers are criticizing Jacob Parrish for that. Now, Jenna Lane asked a great question after the game, talking about who was supposed to be where on that coverage. Was it really Jacob Parrish's fault? Here's Todd Bowles explaining what happened on that play.
1: There was no conflict. It was zone coverage, and we should have had somebody there. And it wasn't either one of them.
0: So it wasn't Parrish. Parrish was in a zone coverage. He was supposed to defend the corner of the end zone. The guy that I went back and rewatched the play, he's calling out Alex Anzalone there. Alex Anzalone was supposed to be there on the tight end. He got there late, whiffed on the tackle, Gesicki, easy touchdown. I'm not sure who had a worse day, Anzalone or Baker. Baker turned the ball over 3 times, and I still think Anzalone might have had the worst day. Let's go to Bob in Clearwater. What's up, Bob?
2: Hey, I want to say something that I don't think has been touched on yet, and that is Baker did an okay job. He had an 82% completion ratio.
0: Well, half those 19 of those passes were behind the line of scrimmage, it felt like.
2: Oh, okay. Yeah, but he had a 98 QBR. But you know that first strip turnover was vicious, man. The guy ripped his hand in there and yanked that thing out. I don't know anybody that could have kept that ball. And then the third one, he was backsided, he totally blindsided the guy from the back. He didn't even know the guy was back there. The guy just smothered him.
0: And here, Bob, Bob, on that one real quick, had that guy gotten to him in 2 seconds or less, I would say you're right about that. But that guy hit him at right around five seconds of standing in the pocket. Can't stand in the pocket that long.
2: You're right. And to prioritize Baker's faults, the biggest thing is he's taking way, way too long to get rid of the ball. That 4.5 seconds, twice as long as Burrow was doing.
0: Correct.
2: You can't do that. Got to make a decision. I'm afraid he's got an ego problem. It's like, I'm going to score. I'm going to be a hero. I'm not going to throw this ball away. He can't throw the ball away when you got to throw it away. Brady threw it away. Why can't he? It's crazy.
0: No, you're right there. I love that about him and that mentality that is going to go get you that play. But at the same time, you can't sacrifice hurting the team either with a play like that. I also, there were times, Bob, where he took so many hits yesterday and you're like, it's week one. By week two, this guy's going to have injuries that we don't know about that's going to affect him long term. And especially now that they paid him and that contract's going to kick in next year, he's got to play smarter and not take those hits. You're absolutely right. There are many times where he did not throw the ball away yesterday, and he should have.
2: Yeah, and one last thing. Do you think the receivers were not getting open? And that was making a big problem for
0: him. We need to
2: He's looking.
0: We talked about that earlier. We need to go back and really, I haven't been able to dissect the All-22 yet, because that's something we've got Tim's on the case. Producer Tim Barnard here is going to go back and watch the All-22 and bring back his notes. And tomorrow's show, we'll be able to dissect the All-22 a little bit better and wonder, what was it, the receivers just not getting open? Because, I mean, their downfield throws, there were not many. A majority of Baker's passes, and that's why his completion percentage was so high, 50% of his passes were at or behind the line of scrimmage. I believe he averaged just over 4 air yards for the entire game. There was a couple passes over 10 air yards. I mean, it was just a frustrating game, but a little bit of a stat patter. So the stats, stat padding, I feel like the stats don't really tell the whole story of Baker's game and how bad it really was, because the stat line doesn't look, you know, terrible. All right, let's talk about something that's not terrible. They were actually really the best part of the show today. 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

0: back to the Nick Wash Show on a Monday. So much to talk about. Phone lines going nuts for the Buccaneers. You know, it's not all negative in terms of Tampa Bay sports. We do got to remember. And it sucks because it happened on Friday. Hopefully we can spend a little bit more time with it tomorrow. It sucks that the Rays aren't getting the... And partially that's my fault. But it's... Look, the Bucs are king right now. There was our very first football game. We played over 100 baseball games. I wish we could talk more about Friday night. The Trop looked incredible. What an atmosphere. Junior walk-off. They clinch a playoff berth. Also, they leave the weekend with a four-game lead over the Yankees. So they gained a game. You had the Gators victory. USF winning in dramatic fashion. If you're a Florida State fan waking up today, you fired the athletic director. Maybe that gives you hope. Mike Norvell's on his way out. Really good sports weekend outside of what took place between 1 and 4 o'clock yesterday in Cincinnati, and that is the Tampa Bay Buccaneers. You have the defense, who I think most people are impressed with. I will say I'm proud of our listeners because they're not just going, oh, this is Todd Bowles. This is on Todd Bowles. Normally when a team will turn the ball over, oh, that's coaching. That was on Baker yesterday. Nothing to do with coaching. Now, I just saw T-Krez. He was out in the hallways. I said, how was the overtime show yesterday? I didn't get a chance to listen. He said everybody was blaming Todd Bowles. And I feel like now that everybody's had a chance to sleep on it, maybe take in a little bit more of the highlights and see things that were going on, maybe we've all kind of changed our mind and realizing sometimes it's not on the coach, it is the players on the field. Three turnovers from Baker, one from Bucky. That can't happen. Minus three in the turnovers is not going to win many football games. Now, we did have a call earlier that said at least the rest of the NFC South lost. And you might be right on that. But I will say this. The New Orleans Saints looked pretty damn good. Now, the Lions secondary is trash, but the Saints should have beat the Detroit Lions, a team that is projected to win the NFC North, one of the tougher divisions.
1: They look good in the second half. Let's not forget the Saints' first half was not ideal. It was not a good one.
0: Well, yeah, but things could have gone differently had the refs not screwed them. You know, the refs, and it doesn't matter whether it's first half or second half. They came back, and they were down 21-0. They fought their way back, and the offense looked really good. Again, the defense of the Lions, their secondary's trash, didn't expect it, but they should have won that game. They were screwed by the refs in that game. Jared Goff fumbled that ball. Somehow throwing it backwards, it isn't a fumble. I don't really get the rule, but the Saints should have won. And right now, the Saints look like the best NFC South team. Carolina, they got offense. They put up some points, but my God, the Bears put up 59. It was like a Big 12 330 game in the Big 12 is what I thought of that game yesterday. And then Atlanta was Atlanta. They don't have any quarterback play. But Tyler Shuck, you know, everyone was talking about, well, there's film out on him now. He's not going to be that good. Watch out for Tyler Shuck. I think he was the best quarterback in the division yesterday. Let's go to Chad in Mulberry. What's up, Chad?
2: Hey, I completely agree with everything that you've said today. Honestly, I love your show because, honestly, I think, ideally, I have the same thought process that you do. I kind of really just wanted to give a shout-out to special teams. I felt like every time we kicked it off, I was holding my breath that, you know, that they were, every team was starting off by midfield or the 45-yard line or in our territory because the kick special teams were just terrible. I thought they did awesome yesterday. Coverage, I think the average starting field position was probably around the 22, 23, 24-yard line. I thought they did great. And also, Chris Godwin, he had like two stiff arms that I was just like, Jesus. Like that, I'm just glad to see him back and not on the injury list. But first time caller, love your show and listen to every day.
0: I really appreciate you, Chad. Thank you for the support, brother. Chris Godwin wasn't bad. Ted Hurst was who I want to see get going. And they started to feed him there the ball at the end of the year or at the end of the game. They got him the three in a row. And I just wish they could have kind of got him involved a little bit sooner. That was encouraging. That was one of the positives to come out of this game. Tim's going to spend some time with the all 22 later on today. We'll figure out if receivers just were not getting open. And we also want to know, why wasn't Ted Harris getting the ball targeted towards his way a little bit more? Because what we saw in the fourth, we liked. Let's go to David in Lakeland. What's up, David?
3: Hey, Nick, how you doing today, man?
0: I'm good. How are you?
3: Good, man. Hey, listen, I agree with most everything everyone has said. I feel like after yesterday's game, we got some, you know, we got some hope in the Bucs. Was the offensive line as good as what we expected? No. Is Baker going to fumble three times? No. He's a gunslinger. We know he's going to take his chances. I can live with that. We knew losing Mike Evans takes away that deep threat, every down potential. I thought the receivers were pretty decent. Abuka looked pretty darn good. The defensive line, no pressure unless they brought extras. That was a concern for me. And then the defensive back played much better than I expected. One of the things that I wanted to talk about was, and I know that there was some headset issues early on, but they changed that headset for Baker where he was getting the plays in from the sideline. But even after that, it seemed like he was getting the ball snapped anywhere between 0 and 1, 2, 3 seconds. Whereas you look at the flip side, Burrow's back going through his cadence with 10, 12 seconds, surveying the field, being able to make some play call changes. I'm not sure if that's just new system. Of course, our offensive coordinator got a lot of experience calling plays, so I'm not really sure. I hope to see that cleanup. I think Baker needs to be there going through cadence, review, surveying the field. What's the best play to put the team in? And I didn't think we had that for most of the day.
0: No, all good points, David. I think you're right on a lot of that. As far as the communication goes, it feels like there's always a communication issue with this team, except this time it's on offense. Usually it's on the defense. Now, if you missed Baker's post-game press conference, he did talk about the headset issues, kind of alluding to it as a little bit of an excuse, but didn't kind of fully go there. But he alludes to it. Here are his comments.
4: No, we had some headset issues for quite a while, in and out, which... It's not an excuse, but when they're testing them on the sidelines and they work perfectly fine, then you get out to in between the hashes and it's not working. It's unfortunate, but it wasn't the whole time. Just kind of first drive for sure, and then sporadically throughout the rest of the game. But yeah, we need to get in and out of the huddle quicker.
0: All right, Tim, you got some breaking news on the Buccaneers. What's Todd Bowles got?
1: I do, and Todd Bowles' press conference today, he said that Jacob Parrish is dealing with a back sprain and the MRIs and x-rays came back negative. So that's some good news.
0: That's great news. Now, I'll be honest, with Benjamin Morrison being the superstar he was, looking like an all-pro, I wasn't even nervous. That was one of the good positives. So let's go back to what you had said a couple minutes ago. Would you agree? I know you didn't give the Saints a ton of credit. I give them a little bit more, I guess. And you're right. They started off slow in that game. I still think that touch shave... If they don't take that touchdown off the board, which to me, I still don't understand why they did, I think the game is completely different. But then you could also say in the second half, the Lions were on the 1-inch line before getting a 10-yard penalty. That game honestly could have also been 35-7. But where I thought the Saints were really good was they went into an offense where they had to score every single possession, and they did. Down 21-0 going into late in the third. And to come back and to take that into overtime, I mean, I got to give credit where credit is due. The Saints, would you agree the Saints were the best team in the South yesterday?
1: I mean, it was hard. I feel like a lot of teams showed.
0: There's only four.
1: I know. I'm talking about just how I feel like even the Bucs, you could argue that they showed the willingness and the fight to come back. I mean, you want to look at Tyler Shuck and some of his stats. He had 3 touchdowns and over 400 yards, sure. But he also had 2 picks and 2 fumbles, one of which he lost. And everyone's been raving about Tyler Shuck being the next quarterback of the NFC South. Otherwise, listen, I think, yes, for New Orleans to come back, force overtime, and I thought the game was over when Detroit scored that first touchdown in overtime. But, yeah, it was overall, I thought it was a good game, and they were able to do their job. They were able to fight in that second half, outscore Detroit, you know, 24-17 in the second half. But, you know, it was just that's how it plays out. And I mean, you could even argue too that the Panthers offensively,
0: yeah,
1: they were able to hold up. But again, even with their offense, both Chicago and Carolina's defense are trash.
0: Yeah, I couldn't give the nod to Carolina because you gave up 59 points.
1: Agreed.
0: But and you're right. I'm not going to totally overreact to Shuck because I think the line, like you think the secondary in Tampa Bay is bad, although they were pretty good yesterday. Going into the season, you thought they were one of the worst. Detroit's is worse.
1: Oh yeah, clearly. I mean,
0: you got to think their number two is wanted here in Hillsborough County, and he's no longer part of the team. I mean they're bad. So mm-hmm. I expected Tyler Shuck to have a bad day, or I'm sorry, a good day.
1: Yeah,
0: but I don't want to overreact to it. But I would say leaving week number one, I think the Saints are going to be the team that fights at the top of the division for with the Buccaneers and Carolina with their offense, they might too. And this division's going to be close.
1: Oh, of course it is.
0: And if the stat is true that I saw, can you verify during the break? Would you? The NFC South scored the most points, but all four teams lost. I'm pretty sure that is.
1: All four teams did lose.
0: Yeah, that I know is true. Can you verify if they scored the most? I think they did. The text line, the NFC South is much better than people think. I don't think that it's much better than people think. I think it's one of the most even divisions there are. I think the NFC North is pretty even, top to bottom, but in a good way. And I think the NFC South is pretty even, but in an average way. All right, we'll finish the show. More Buccaneers stuff coming up next. We'll get you ready for The Drive with T-Crest.
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0: All right, we did get stat corrected. My bad for not researching it before the show. I'm glad we verified it, though. The NFC North scored the most points. The NFC South scored the second most points yesterday, and all teams end up losing. Saints had an opportunity late. I thought their offense looked really good. Tyler Shuck, he might actually be the real deal. He's an older guy. They drafted in the second round, and he's definitely already, even though he's just entering year two, he's already better than what I thought he would end up being. So the Saints might have something there. Carolina's defense giving up 59 points to Chicago. It's like a Big 12 game. Not encouraging there, especially with all the moves they made this offseason to make their defense as a whole better. I was really surprised by that. Of course, the storyline here in Tampa Bay, Baker Mayfield with the giveaways. He gave the ball away three times, and Bucky Irvin, of course, fumbled it once. Those were the four turnovers there for the Buccaneers, which end up costing them the game. I think when you look at who had the best and worst weekend, I would say that, you know, Baker Mayfield had probably one of the worst weekends here in Tampa Bay. The best weekend would probably go to the Tampa Bay Rays, who ended up doing a pretty good job locking up the division. I'm trying to find. Oh, here it is. Sorry, I couldn't find it. So here's what I wrote down for best weekends. I had the Tampa Bay Rays written down. I wrote down USF fans. Most of the day was unenjoyable against Army, but at the end they got to celebrate on that long pass on 4th and 5. Arch Manning in Texas, 20-point comeback on Ohio State. I thought they had a good day. The Chicago Bears offense with 59 points in a single NFL game, that's pretty incredible. They had a great day. The worst days or worst weekends, I had the Bucs two quarterbacks, Baker Mayfield, and then the quarterback of the defense, Alex Anzalone. And then also for the worst weekend, I had Oregon and Ohio State there. I've unranked Oregon. You know, they lost to Oklahoma State. That can't happen. And then I wrote NFC South down as the worst as well. If I had to rank them right now, I got New Orleans, and then I've got the Tampa Bay Buccaneers, followed by the Carolina Panthers and the Atlanta Falcons. But I do believe the Saints right now deserve to be the best team in the division, even though all of them started with a loss. I thought there's a couple things that are encouraging about this Bucs team, but I think there's a lot more encouraging things that I saw from the Saints game as I watched that game pretty closely. And I will say this, my wife, Tim, let me ask you if my wife was in the wrong yesterday. So the Bucs game was already put you through an emotional state of mind, feeling all the emotions. And then the game goes to the Detroit game. It cuts away to that and it takes us there. And I'm watching, of course, that game as well. They're taking on the Saints. So I want the Lions to win because, as you know, I do like the Lions, and I want the Saints to lose because that's better for the Bucs. So my heart's pounding. And as the Saints tie that or go score that touchdown in overtime, I know they're going to go for two. The TV that my wife was watching the game on was like a good 30 seconds ahead of mine. I think she was watching in like HD and I was on 4K. And so mine was way behind, and she knew that. And she comes outside before the 2-point conversion play, and she opens the door and goes, "We won." And I looked at her, and the play had not happened for me yet. And I'm like, "Why would you do that?" She's like, "Well, I didn't want you to be stressed anymore." I go, "Let me stress for 10 more seconds. I want to live in that moment to see the play happen." And don't get me wrong, she relieved the stress. I was pumped that the Saints had lost and the Lions had won. But that was a dirty move, right? You can't do that.
1: I just got to preface this. Your wife is the best.
0: Dirty move, though, right?
1: But that's, you can't do that. There's a different kind of elation from you're stressed. You watch it. Bam, they win. You lose your mind. It's awesome.
0: Yeah.
1: But then when you find out right before, you're happy, but you're not elated.
0: Like, imagine if she would have did that to me before the Hail Mary last week.
1: Oh, jeez.
0: So she's like, "You're going to talk about this on your show, aren't you?" I go, "Eh, it doesn't have really anything to do with the Bucks, not really, but I got a couple minutes. We might as well fit it in there. And it does relate to the Bucks because we did need the Saints to lose that game. So all four NFC South teams lose on Sunday. Let's go to Pat in Tampa. Pat, you are going to be the final call here. What's up, buddy?
17: Hey, Nick. You know, when the receivers are taken off from the line of scrimmage, they get to the top of their routes. I watched it yesterday at about 2.6 seconds. And that doesn't give Baker a whole lot of time. So to me, it's on the offensive coordinator. He doesn't have a plan B for Baker because the offensive line is Swiss cheese. So to me, it's like his strength to me is put him in the shotgun and let him drop back another 6 or 7 yards. He's got the arm to make up, you know, for the distance. And that way, at least it gives him, you know, some depth of field. He can see what's going on. Because when he's just dropping back 5 or 6 yards, it's too late. You follow me?
0: Yeah, no, I am. I think, Pat, the offensive line, I think they'll be better. That was the first game back as a unit.
17: I'm just talking about the receivers. Yeah, but the receivers, they're going down. All Baker can see are the backs of their numbers. And by that time, it's too late. Their patterns are too long. They need to start doing horizontal patterns if they're going to have any success for the poor guy. Because I don't put it on Baker. He's under a lot of duress. So I think the OC needs to figure it out. Because when I watched the OC at the end of the game, he came over to Baker, and Baker wouldn't even look at him.
0: I didn't catch that, Pat. I'll have to go back and see what the communication was between the two. But I still put yesterday on Baker. The three fumbles, that's on Baker. Got to be better. And that last sack fumble, it happened at like 4.7 seconds standing in the middle of the pocket when he got ripped on the blind side. It just can't happen. Buccaneer John, how are you feeling today with the dub? You feeling good or with the loss? Are you feeling all right? Look, Buccaneer John, so Buck, are you alive? It's the only man that sits on hold and then never comes through. I'm sure he's having a rough day. I was kind of seeing
1: surprised he called.
0: I just wanted to know how many drinks deep he was today with what happened yesterday. All right. That will do it for us on a Monday. We'll talk more about this game tomorrow. We'll get some college football in tomorrow. I'm always going to do the college stuff when there is some college stuff to talk about on Tuesday. Monday is going to be all Buccaneers on this show for the most part. And then we'll talk the college stuff because the USF game was obviously dramatic. I got my thoughts there. I'm actually going to go record a podcast that I do covering USF here in a couple minutes. It's called Fourth and Bowl. If you want to subscribe to that on YouTube, that would be awesome if you're a USF fan. And then if you missed anything on today's show here on the Nick Wise Show on iHeartRadio, you can just you can hear the show on demand from anywhere, anytime. Search Nick Wise Show. Make sure it's a preset. Would like to improve the downloads there. If you could help a brother out, T. Kraz and Pat and Aaron kicking my ass. But appreciate everyone that called in today and participated on the text line and also the phone line. Thank you guys so much. The Drive with T. Kraz coming up next.
1: Thanks, Wise Guys.
0: Yeah, Wise Guys, we'll talk to you tomorrow. Have a great Monday.
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0: Welcome aboard on your Overreaction Monday. Good afternoon, Tampa Bay. The Drive with T-Kraz, driven by Moss Nissan, is on the air. We're live inside the Rood Air and Water Studios of WDAE on this beautiful Overreaction Monday. And boy, is it ever. Throughout Tampa Bay and beyond, executive producer Chris Mathis riding shotgun. And, of course, you there. We are live in living color, 95.7 on the FM dial, the mighty AM 620. 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
24: You're on the phone for 3 hours. Let me finish.
0: I'm actually on the phone for 3 hours today. But we have a lot of time, so I may let you start and finish. So get on it. And what a show. Overreaction Monday, the first one of the NFL season, and there's overreacted like you wouldn't believe around here. And I tried to talk some sense into some of you yesterday in the Overtime Show. But I guess we need a follow-up therapy session. That's why I'm here.
3: 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And then Rock Riley live at 6, Joe Bucks Fan at 7, and then Gator Talk at 8 o'clock. So we are locked and loaded on this beautiful Overreaction Monday. A lot of Buccaneer talk. 1 hour from now, we'll talk Bucks, we'll talk Rays, we'll talk it all with Evan Klosky, the lead sports anchor over at 10 News. He's going to join us. Plenty to talk about from what took place over the weekend. Also, a lot of goodness, a lot of bad, and some ugliness, too. The good, the bad, and the ugly from the weekend that was, that is also coming up in the 4 o'clock hour at 4:30. We're on the air until 5 o'clock on this beautiful Overreaction Monday here on WDAE.
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3: That's a show. That's how we do it here. And boy, oh boy, the Buccaneers tried to put on a show yesterday in Cincinnati. It did not go well. A lot of fans are angry. And I think it's another opportunity to kind of maybe dispel some myths that some people may have had regarding the game yesterday. The fallout from the Buccaneers' loss in week one at Cincinnati. That is the theme of our opening drive.
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3: Yes, sir. That's what we do around here. It is the opening drive to discuss all things Buccaneers after what was a disappointing week one for your Tampa Bay Buccaneers. And they did lose to Cincinnati. Now, truth be told, I mean, let's just put it all on the table, because I think you guys need to know what the hell's going on. So I had the Buccaneers winning this division with 10 wins. I had them losing at Cincinnati. So there's nothing that I saw yesterday that's going to deter me from saying, oh, maybe I should rethink my pick about the Buccaneers. I'm not doing that. You want to know why? Because you don't overreact to what happens in week one. Anywhere. Now, look out in L.A., you got the Chargers. I mean, you thought the Buccaneer loss was bad. The Chargers lost at home to the Arizona Cardinals. You don't think they're feeling badly about what was happening? That was a worse loss than the Buccaneer loss. Much, much worse. The Carolina Panthers at home allowed a 50-burger on opening day. Do you think the Buccaneer loss was worse than Carolina's loss? I think not. And the good news from yesterday is that every team in the NFC South lost. Now it's on brand with this division and what it is, but every team lost. Yet some of you are flying off the handle and you're waiting for any opportunity to bury Todd Bowles. Because that's what you do. And you have your reasons why. Is Todd Bowles a great coach? He is not. Did yesterday go well? It did not. Nothing was perfect from yesterday. There were some encouraging performances, but like we talked about on the overtime show yesterday, if I had to point to one reason why the Buccaneers lost, it's the turnovers, and specifically, it's Baker Mayfield not taking care of the football. And that's the single biggest reason why you lose games in this league. It's turnovers. And the Bucs had four of them, and the Bengals had one of them. Was the defense great? It was not. But I'll tell you this, going into this game, I thought the secondary was in a bad spot against Jamar Chase and T. Higgins and company, and that the front seven was going to carry this team. And it turned out, and football's a wacky sport, that the reverse played itself out yesterday. Whereas the front seven, with the exception of maybe Josiah Trotter, did not really live up to expectations. And the secondary, I thought, exceeded expectations. The Buccaneers held Jamar Chase to two catches for 12 yards. Yes, it's Todd Bowles' fault, right? That he caught two catches. He caught two balls. The combination of T. Higgins and Jamar Chase, the number one receiving duo in the National Football League, had five catches for 71 yards and no touchdowns. The secondary did an incredible job, I thought, yesterday. Benjamin Morrison played his best game as a Buccaneer yesterday. I thought Zion McCollum looked very confident. He had exceptional coverage on T. Higgins on that long pass play down the middle late in the game. There is nothing else that Zion McCollum could have done. Sometimes you got to tip your cap to the opponent. T. Higgins made an extraordinary catch right down the middle of the field. And Joe Burrow didn't dice up the Buccaneers like some guy was tweeting at me, Joe Burrow is dicing us up. Let me ask you a question. Like, how many drinks did you have yesterday? And look, what you do within the walls of your home is your business in terms of drinking or recreational drug use. That's none of my business. But, you know, some of you, it doesn't appear that you're watching the game closely or watching the game at all. Do you have a blindfold on or are you using the force? Like, I'm trying to figure out, like, why you come up with some of the takes that you come up with. Why? I don't get it. And for those of you blaming Todd Bowles, I mean, look, everybody knows he's under pressure. Todd Bowles knows it. The Bucks know it. Everybody knows it. But he is not the reason why they lost that game yesterday. Now, unfortunately for him, it counts as a loss, and now he's 35-34 as a Bucks head coach. But you can't come out of that game and watch that game objectively, which a lot of you can't do, and whatever reasons you have is your business. You can't come out of there and say, boy, Todd Bowles, he's the reason why we lost that game. You must be joking. Maybe you're not watching the game. Maybe you don't know much about football. Maybe it's all of the above. I don't know. But that's a ridiculous take to blame it all on Todd Bowles. Baker Mayfield gets most of the blame. He's got to take better care of the football. And ever since he's come into the league in 2018, he leads the league in turnovers. That's not an encouraging stat. And I get it. Look, he's got his contract extension. You want to go out there and show Joe Burrow and show the entire world that you can put the team on my back and I can win games. And that's admirable for him to feel that way. Because watching him yesterday, that's exactly what he was trying to do. And it backfired in a horrible way. He held on to the ball way too long. On the boy Mafe sack, I mean, 5 seconds. The ball's got to be out in two and a half, 3 seconds. That is what Joe Burrow was doing. And that's part of the reason why the Buccaneers weren't getting to him. Joe Burrow was getting the ball out quick. Because you look at his injury history and the kind of injuries that he's had, he knows now that he can't hold on to the ball because of the wrist injury and the toe injury and the knee problem and everything else in between. Joe Burrow knows that, look, yes, I am a top five quarterback and he is a top five quarterback in this league, but he also realizes that his health is very important to the success of that team. And so is Baker Mayfield's health to the Buccaneers. And Baker took some hellacious shots on the sack fumble that Demetrius Knight scooped and scored for a touchdown. Hellacious shot. The sack by Jonathan Allen. It's like he did like that Russian back sweep, that back leg sweep that Bret Hart used to do. He grabbed Baker Mayfield and he yanked him down to the ground. Hellacious shot. Boy, Mafe from behind. It can't happen. If you're Baker Mayfield, you have to play with a lot more poise, with a lot more discipline. And he talked about it after the game yesterday, the internal time clock. He needs to listen to himself, and he has to know 1-1,000, 2-1,000, 3. That's it. You got to make your decision. Go through your progressions. If it's not there, you throw the ball away. You live to fight another down, which is the exact same conversation that we've been having since I've been around. When Jameis Winston was the number one overall pick back in 2015 and the four subsequent years after that. You can't play the hero ball. You got to rely on your teammates. You got to know when the journey is over, in the words of Dave Moore, Buccaneer radio analyst. And Baker knows that. He understands that. But he tried to do too much yesterday, and it cost him dearly. And I'm glad he came out of that game without any significant injuries, because he took some shots. He did. And the O-line didn't play certainly up to their expectation, But I don't think you could put it all on him. Baker just held on to the ball too long. The fumble, 14-3, that he's going in for a touchdown, that turned out to be a critical play. Critical. I mean, you can't have it. I mean, the three turnovers in the first half, the Bengals converted all three into touchdowns, and it was 21-3, and now all of a sudden, you're playing from behind. And I know Baker Mayfield's got a matchup with Cleveland this week, and he's got to know that, obviously, emotions are going to be running high, and you don't want him to fall into that trap this week. Cleveland's on the other side. We know that he's out for blood against them. But he has to play within himself, and he's got to rely on his guys around him. The running game, I thought, was pretty good at certain points. I thought Bucky Irving looked pretty spry. I think the O-line that didn't play snap together all of last year, it might take a game or two for those guys to get on the same page. And continuity helps when it comes to the O-line. Those guys didn't play together at all last year. That unit's going to improve. Baker's going to be a little bit better about things. He's got the weaponry around him to have a really good year. He just cannot turn the ball over. He's got to take better care of the football. Simply put, at today's press conference, head coach Todd Bowles talked about Baker and his need to take care of the football. Here's Todd Bowles on his quarterback from earlier today.
4: Well, he knows he's got to take care of the football. We don't want the turnovers. He doesn't want them either. We got to get better at that and understand. There are times you just have to get down and understand the play calling and knowing when you got the first down, knowing when the game's on the line, and knowing when it's not. So, obviously, we don't like the turnovers, and he'll be better this week.
3: Get down. Run out of bounds. Slide feet first. Tuck the ball away. Two hands on the ball. All of it. He needs to do all of it. And I love it when Baker gets out and runs and he makes big plays with his legs. But, you know, he's also has to know that he ain't the biggest guy in the world. And there's a whole bunch of big guys that are running after him looking to take his head off. So hopefully he learns from a lot of the mistakes. I mean, I've never seen Baker so bad in terms of ball management as we saw him yesterday. Bowles was also asked today, hey, you think Baker's going to put a lot of emphasis on this week's game against the Browns because that is his former team? Can he play with it himself? What about it, Coach?
4: No, I don't think so. Baker's a very smart guy. He understands that he has to play better and take care of the football. That comes first, and then we'll worry about the opponent.
3: Well, look, and a lot of you are upset, and we'll take your phone calls over the course of the next 3 hours all the way up until 5 o'clock. I took a lot of phone calls last night on the overtime show. And a lot of you, boy, oh boy. Yes, you're upset. I understand. We waited a long time for the season opener. It was a long off season. It was an off season of change. And I said myself, after the season ended last year, I was surprised that Todd Bowles survived. And I could have understood if the Buccaneers would have made a move. I would have understood it. So for all of you out there who are saying, like, I'm best friends with Todd Bowles and I hang out with him, I don't hang out with the guy, okay? And the Bucs don't pay me either, and I'm not a Buccaneer homer. I hear all this stuff, SMMs, you know, the complete morons on social media. I mean, it was at an all-time high last night. And maybe I'm a little silly for responding to these people, these completely ridiculous, absolutely ridiculous takes from people. Like, I'm a homer for the Buccaneers because the Buccaneers pay me. Are you out of your freaking skull? Why don't you ask the Buccaneers if they think I'm a homer? I butted heads with a lot of people in that building over the course of the last 20-plus years that I've been here. Of course, a lot of you slapdicks don't understand that because you weren't there. But yet, you're going to craft this narrative because of what I'm telling you is the truth, and you can't handle the truth, so how do you react? You attack me personally. That's fantastic. That makes you an even worse person than you are. And maybe you should cut back on the alcohol or whatever it is that you're doing, because I don't think you're watching the game with a level head and a sense of rational thinking. Because Todd Bowles is not the reason why they lost that game. You can't fumbled the ball as many times as Baker did, and Bucky obviously gave one away too. You can't do it. That's on the players. The players have to take better care of the ball. Who's in the coaches? You don't think the coaches tell the players what they should be doing? Oh, my gosh. It's all I kept hearing yesterday on the Overtime Show. And look, I'll take your calls. I'm more than welcome to have a conversation. You want to have a conversation? Let's have a conversation. But don't text in stupidity or go online, USMMs out there, boy, because you got nothing else better to do. Let's have a conversation. If you're, I don't know, mature enough to have a conversation, I'm here. I know what it looks like. That certainly wasn't it yesterday in Cincinnati. But it's week one of the NFL. Everyone's overreacting. In Carolina, they gave up 59 points. They're in a worse position than we are. In L.A., both the Rams and the Chargers lost, and the Rams don't have Myles Garrett for a month. They're in a worse position because of the heightened expectations out there. Dallas thought they improved defensively. Last night, they looked awful. But after 1 week, you're not going to sell these teams down the river, and I'm not about to sell the Buccaneers down the river either, because nothing from yesterday is going to deter me from thinking this. They're going to be fine. They're going to win 10 games. They're going to win this division. And there were some positives to take out of the game yesterday. Josiah Trotter is a beast. The first player in the NFL since 1982 to make his rookie debut and have a pick six and a sack. That's exactly what he did. He's a baller. Benjamin Morrison played his best game as a Buccaneer. So you saw some signs of encouragement from guys that you needed to see some growth from. I needed to see some growth from Benjamin Morrison after Jacob Parrish went out of the game. And thankfully, the MRI and the x-rays were negative. He's got a back sprain. And who knows how long he'll be out. But now you know that Benjamin Morrison, and there's a reason why he was a second-round pick, because he was good. And he showed that at Notre Dame, that he could be a really good cover corner who's got good instincts and who can tackle well. You saw all of that on display yesterday. And the Buccaneers will have to lean on him moving forward. As long as Jacob Parrish is going to be sidelined, Benjamin Morrison, what I saw yesterday, that was extremely encouraging. Bucky Irving looked spry. So there were some positives. So not all of it was bad. And again, I had this as a Buccaneer loss. But guess what? I think brighter days are ahead for the Buccaneers. You should feel the same way too. And stop blaming Todd Bowles for everything. He's not perfect. He's not a great coach. But he also isn't the reason why they lost yesterday. 888-388-0957. Text at 82945. So a lot of Buccaneer talk, the good, the bad, and the ugly a little bit later on. Evan Klosky will join me at 305. We'll talk about the Rays coming up in a few minutes. They've got the off day today. There's so much to do here on The Drive. What a weekend of college football. How about USF? That was incredible. On Saturday up in West Point. We'll get into that. I will talk about that with the good, the bad, and the ugly from the weekend that was Texas's unbelievable comeback to stun Ohio State. That was something else late Saturday night as well. But we'll get into your calls, your thoughts on what you saw from the Buccaneers yesterday, and let's have a conversation. 888-388-0957. Text at 82945. When we come back, the biggest winners and losers from week one in the NFL. We'll get into that coming up next here on The Drive. Stay with us.
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11: Palmetto, southbound 41 blocked at Piney Point Road. Lakeland, disabled vehicle, eastbound 98 after Crystal Lake Drive in the left lane. Pasco County crash, southbound 41 at Pleasant Plains Parkway. Hillsboro, exit ramp from westbound I-4 to McIntosh, right lane blocked. Tampa crashes, Bush at Himes, westbound Hillsboro after 56th Street. Get traffic info around the clock by searching News Radio WFLA on iHeartRadio. I'm Amy Snyder.
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5: I'm Julian Edelman. 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
9: Well, we scored 27 and still had the turnover, so we got to do a better job not turning it over. We just want to be effective and have positive plays, and I think we can be an effective offense.
10: Bucks head coach Todd Bowles speaking earlier today about his offense that actually scored 20 because Josiah Trotter provided the other 7 points. Buccaneers lose on opening day 33-27. They are 0-1. Not a great way to start off the season. There's a long way to go. We welcome you back. It's 2:28 on your ride home on this Overreaction Monday. A lot of overreacting on the overtime show from last night. Boy, that was something else. But we could talk about it with you, 888-388-0957. A lot of people are lined up, and I'll get to all of you guys in a matter of moments. We'll take you up until 5 o'clock. The Buccaneer Roundtable Show coming your way. Josiah Trotter will be the special guest at 5 o'clock. So you're going to hear from the Buccaneers' second-round pick, the rookie, who had a wonderful debut. First rookie since 1982 to have a pick six and a sack in his first game. Really interesting stuff there, right, Coach? But Josiah Trotter is coming up at 5 o'clock. Rock Riley at 6 o'clock. Joe Bucks fan at 7. And then it's Gator talk. Go Gators. No, that wasn't John Summerall. That was me trying to do John Summerall. But that's coming up a little bit later on. So we are locked and loaded here on this Overreaction Monday. Biggest winners and losers. Biggest losers, the NFC South. Oh, my goodness. Now, look, the Buccaneers, not ideal. I had them losing this game and still winning 10. There are still 10 victories on that schedule. I think the Bucs are an improved team. Obviously, yesterday did not go.

0: oh, well. And a lot of you obviously are upset. I understand that you're upset. The way last year ended, off season of change, it's a new year. And a lot of you are thinking, well, yesterday looked like what it looked like down the stretch where Baker had a couple of critical turnovers and the defense was not great. I actually thought the defense was better than you thought it was yesterday. Ja'Marr Chase, arguably the best receiver in football, did nothing. Nothing. He and T. Higgins combined for 5 catches for 71 yards. Unfortunately, Mike Gesicki was the guy that killed the Buccaneers. Alex Anzalone, and I know Todd Bowles talked about him today. Couple of zone coverages. He was out of place. He missed a couple of tackles. I think he's going to be better. That was a bad way to start off his Buccaneer career yesterday for Alex Anzalone. Not great. But the guy playing next to him, Josiah Trotter, was simply terrific. And I want to clue you guys in on something because, you know, a lot of you are upset. You know, how could we lose? Blah, blah, blah, blah, blah, blah. Let me clue you in on something. The Bengals are actually pretty good. And that was one of the big takeaways I had. And I mentioned this on the overtime show yesterday. They upgraded their defense. I'm like, okay, these are nice names on defense, but how is it going to come together? Well, guess what? Dexter Lawrence, he made his presence felt. Boye Mafe also made his presence felt. That's a better team defensively that Cincinnati has. I think they're going to be dramatically improved on that side of the ball. Offensively, they are what they are offensively. I thought the Bucs did a pretty good job. Everyone's pointing to the 33 points. Hey, Bowles is terrible. He gave up 33 points. That's what I was hearing for 2.5 hours on the overtime show. Until, of course, you actually sit down and watch the game and realize how they got to that point. The Bengals defense scored a touchdown. The Bucs turned it over 4 times, and a couple of them were critical turnovers that set up Joe Burrow and company with a short field. And Evan McPherson hit 4 field goals, 2 of those from way out. He hit a 55-yarder and a 58-yarder. But go ahead, blame Bowles on the defense. They gave up 33 points. Oh, my God. Do you know what you're looking at? Thank God I'm here. And you may not think that way. You may be upset at me, but guess what? I'm telling you the truth, and I'm keeping it real. That's what I've always done here. And I don't have biases. I'm not on the Bucks payroll, as some of you suggested, which is just completely asinine to me. Like, can you be any more delusional? I'm giving it to you straight. It's up to you whether you want to accept it or not. How do you think they're feeling up in Carolina? The Panthers allowed 59 points at home. Chicago's really good too, by the way. Ben Johnson, I think everyone was kind of laughing when he said, oh, we're going to lead the league. We're going to be the all-time best offense this year. Well, guess what? They're off to a great start. They had 2 100-yard rushers. They rushed for almost 300 yards. And Caleb Williams looks dynamic. So they got a lot of work to do. And don't forget, the Panthers spent a lot of money on Devin Lloyd and Jalen Phillips. That didn't look too good yesterday. Again, week one, let's see what happens moving forward. But I wasn't very high on the Panthers anyway. This is a team that won the NFC South. They didn't win it. We all know the Buccaneers lost it. And they just happened to be there to pick it up. The Saints actually looked pretty good. They pushed the line to overtime. Tyler Shuck threw for over 400 yards. So I think they will be the stiffest competition in the NFC South. And the Falcons look completely lost. They scored 13 points. Cooper Rush was their quarterback. And how in the world can you give Kyle Pitts all that money? And he ends up with nothing. He had 0 yesterday. I think he was targeted once. Why are you giving him all that money? Gosh. Again, overreaction. Week one, maybe he has some productive games, but the Falcons didn't look good. Carolina looked dreadful. The Saints losing in overtime. I think they might be the stiffest competition for the Buccaneers, but the NFC South were big losers. Big. 10 teams scored 30 or more points. It was the highest scoring opening weekend of the NFL in their history since the merger. How about Buffalo? Josh Allen? His previous three trips in Houston looked terrible. Yesterday, over 300 yards passing, two touchdown passes. He had some big runs as well on the ground. DJ Moore looks like a wonderful acquisition. He went for 100 yards. Dalton Kincaid went for 130 yards. Josh Allen also had two rushing touchdowns to go with his two passing touchdowns. The Bills were one of the big winners yesterday. Vikings were one of the big winners yesterday. How about the Packers? Like, if you're Matt LaFleur, like, what are you doing? Like, Carson Wentz is on the other side after you knock Kyler Murray out of the game with a cheap shot, by the way. You don't take that field goal off the board. You're up eight against Carson Wentz. Terrible decision. Again, there are 16 markets like ourselves included, obviously, that are thinking, oh my gosh, what the hell happened yesterday? We lost the game. Yes, 16 teams lost the game yesterday. Some worse than others. Carolina, worse than us. Packers, in my opinion, worse than us. Chargers, in my opinion, way worse loss. Way worse. At home, you lose to Arizona. They didn't just lose, they were dominated. So I'm just trying to bring some levity and some rational thought to this conversation. All right, take some phone calls. 888-388-0957. Let's go to Chris in Spring Hill. Chris, good afternoon. Happy Monday.
1: Happy Monday, Tom. The more and more I listen to you, you got the big dog in you, man. You're coming out into your own. You're doing a great job, brother.
0: I appreciate it. I'm just trying to be myself, Chris.
1: Hey, so real quick, I agree with you completely. The secondary was a complete surprise and very happy surprise. I think Anzalone will do better. I mean, if you look at it, the secondary shut down two of the best wide receivers in the whole league. And the only reason, you know, you can't cover everybody, so you got to pick your poison. The tight end got loose for some plays, but that really wasn't the problem. It was more the turnovers with Baker. And I think Baker really just was like, we gave him that money, and he wants to show everybody, like, hey, I can put the city on my back. I can put this team on my back. But he'll calm down. He'll fix that up. I actually thought Todd Bowles called a pretty good game overall. Didn't mess up the clock. And Josiah Trotter was a huge, huge surprise. So overall, I look forward to it. And by the way, Zach Taylor is one of the worst head coaches for the opening week in the history of the game. So you don't think Cincinnati wanted to win that game too? They got something to prove paying Burrow all that money. Great job, Tom. I'll hang up and listen.
0: Well, thank you, Chris. And you're right in the fact that you go into that game, you're like, look, we can't have Jamar Chase and T. Higgins beat us. And yes, Mike Gesicki, you're not going to be able to cover everybody. That's why the Bengals offense is so very good. I mean, I could live with that. And everyone's making a big deal about Gesicki getting off. You don't want Chase or Higgins to get off. And they didn't. The Buccaneers did a great job against those guys. Mike is in Tampa. What's going on, Mike?
2: Hey, what's up, T-Kraz? How you doing, my friend?
0: Great. Terrific.
2: So luckily, I took a nap yesterday instead of calling your phone because I got a little bit more level-headed take today. But first of all, I want to shout out my USF Bulls. I got to tell you, I was losing my mind when they didn't pull out Nico Gramatico. I'm like, you got the best kicker in the country. What are we doing? And I have it on good authority that Coach Hartline had to check his luggage, if you will, to get on the airplane, and it was a little lopsided. So love Coach Hartline for that. You know, yesterday I think what you really saw is that why playing in the preseason matters. You know, players look slow. They looked like Baker losing the ball three times. This is what you're telling players in the preseason. In the one-on-one, the training camps. Don't touch the quarterback. Don't look at them. Don't breathe on them. And the quarterback knows, too, I can't be touched. You can't hit me. And I think if it's not psyche, it's definitely physical. And I think you saw the pains of just not playing in the preseason. And I know that injuries are here, but you have to get over it. The NFL is 100% injury league. It's not if, but when. So I'll hang up and listen. But thanks, D-Chris.
0: Well, thank you for the call, Mike. And I really appreciate that. And you're right about USF. I mean, that was a ballsy call by Tim Beck, the offensive coordinator. They could have lined up for like a 55, 56-yard field goal. Nico Gramatica can make that kick. And I'm sure he was, you know, making his case to Coach Hartline, but they decided to go for it. Not only did they decide to go for it, I think it was like fourth and six. He threw a home run ball. And you could have not have thrown a better ball if you're Michael Van Buren. That was awesome Saturday in West Point. We'll talk about that. The good, the bad, and the ugly is coming up. Let's go to Randall out in St. Pete. Randall, welcome in. Happy Monday.
3: Happy Monday, T-Kraz. Just wanted to touch on the doom and gloom maybe for some of those Bucks fans after week one. But, you know, he arguably has the best wide receiver core. Yeah, exactly. Tell him, Todd. Arguably the best wide receiver core, right? And we all know what we're working with in the secondary, man. So considering, you know, we gave the ball up three times and, you know, just what transpired throughout the game, definitely could have won it. And I don't see any reason to be too down on the team at this point. And just wanted to say, how about that? What's her name? Madison Beer? Man, even when Herbert loses, man, he's winning.
0: I saw all the shots of her, man. Look, I mean, I'm sure she consoled the hell out of him after that one. Thank you, Randall, for the phone call. Oh, yeah. She's definitely a looker. Let's go to Craig out in Vegas. Here we go. Oh, what do you want now?
4: Listen, I got a little message at the game I was at yesterday. You like that?
0: Oh, yeah. You were at the Raiders game, huh?
4: Yes. And he still threw two picks, and it wasn't even close. That Miami team is absolutely horrendous. So I hope most people faded to the under on win for them, because that team is horrendous.
0: They're bad.
4: Right now with all the dead cap space they have. Yeah, they are very bad. I mean, even with two turnovers, it was still a two-score game. So they're really bad. So for the Bucks, I agree 100%. This was all on Baker with the fumbles and the turnovers, and Bucky as well, too, the four fumbles. I have two concerns. One, again, the tight end is crushing us. Even when last year in the Atlanta game, when we had to get that on that Thursday night, I think Atlanta was missing their top two receivers. Kyle Pitts still went off on us. So you could have doubled or triple teamed him, and he still went off on us, too. My last thing is this. There's a guy in the secondary making one of the highest paid guys, safety, in the league. Is he going to make a splash play? Because I thought he had nine tackles, seven solos, but did any of those really affect the game? Were they way downfield? I thought he was going to play closer to the box a little bit. They said, remember last year, they said they had to play him real deep just because they were protecting the secondary.
0: Right.
4: Do you see anything from Winfield that's going to break out and make him a impact player? Because right now I haven't seen it, and he's almost been missing for 3 years.
0: I will say this. If there's a criticism I have of Todd Bowles, and I appreciate the call, Craig, it's how he's utilizing Antoine Winfield Jr. You know, a couple of years ago, yeah, he did move him around, and I don't know if deep center field is exactly like the position that puts himself in the best position to succeed. I mean, he's got to play him closer to the line. You know, he's a great blitzer. He's always around the ball, but you have to put him in that position. He had a quiet game yesterday. Reuben Bain Jr., I was anxiously hoping and praying and looking forward to seeing him make an impact, and he was very quiet yesterday. And there was a couple of photos that made its way. I don't know if you guys caught it on social media. And a lot of these analytical guys were putting it out there, like, look at Reuben Bain and his short arms, like Amarius Mims, like a big 6'8" guy with his long arms keeping Reuben Bain at bay. This is why you don't draft a guy with shorter arms. I think it's a little too early to say that Bain is not going to be a very good player because he got off to such a slow start yesterday. But I was kind of disappointed. I was hoping for more. And look, I think he'll rebound. I think Baker will bounce back. I will say this. I'll keep this for the other side. I know yesterday did not go well, but I do have a thought about this week, and I'll get into that when we come back. P, hold on. You'll be up next. I know exactly what you're going to say. 888. Well, look, that not me, okay, Baker? And, you know, you gotta take care of the ball. That's the bottom line. 888-388-0957. Text at 82945. And he knows that too. But the Bucks didn't have a great weekend. I'll tell you who did have a great weekend. Our baseball team. The Rays have clinched a playoff spot The division title is squarely in their sights. How likely is it? I'll tell you about it coming up next.
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0: Rays are off today. We got a Monday night football game, though. 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
11: Fly ball well hit deep towards right field. Ranging back at Smith to the track, to the wall, and it's gone. A two-run homer for Jonathan Aranda. He's got a multi-homer day, and what a blowout. It is 14-2 Rays.
0: What? The great Andy Free with the call right here on your home for Rays baseball, WDAE. What a weekend it was for the Rays. They clinched a playoff spot on Friday night. And let me tell you, the boys were celebrating. I can tell you that for a fact. The beer was flowing. The champagne was flowing. And look, good for them. They deserve it. Not much was expected. They went out there. They defied the odds. They clinched a playoff spot. And they proved that Saturday, listen, they might have been a little hungover. Guess what? They went to work. They won again Saturday. And then yesterday, they destroyed Houston. They had four home runs. Freddy Peralta was great again for the fourth straight start. And the Rays, ladies and gentlemen, have 90 wins on the season with 13 to go. as we welcome you back 249 on your ride home on this Overreaction Monday. The Rays at 90-59. 4 games up on the Yankees with 13 to go. Rays with the off day today. By the way, the Yankees are in Minnesota tonight. So we're rooting for the Twins to do us a solid. And the daily check on Fangraphs. The Rays are 90% favorite to win the AL East. The Yankees, 10%. 90-10. So hopefully the Rays over the next 13 games can do it. They've got 6 more games on this homestand. The Athletics will be in for 3. Hopefully they can win 2 out of 3 there. And then the Red Sox at home for 3. And then they go to the Bronx next week for a 4-game set, including that day-night doubleheader next Tuesday. And then they play Wednesday and Thursday. As long as you don't get swept there, if you just split with the Yankees, that's it. The Rays are in the driver's seat. They're the heavy favorites. They should win the American League East. And what a great benefit that will be for this team, because you bypass the wild card round and then you can set up your pitching rotation. Hopefully McClanahan can be back by then. And hopefully some of these other injured players, Manny Rodriguez on rehab assignment. How about Ben Williamson? He's doing some things. He might be able to return in a week or two. So that was quite surprising. Gavin Lux is doing full baseball activities. I'm not sure what that means. But things are looking up for your Tampa Bay Rays. 90-59. Just incredible. With 13 games left. If they win 10 of the 13, the Rays will win 100. Now, I don't know if that's going to happen. 100 wins would be great. But 96 wins, 97, like, if you win 7 of the 13, they go 7-6, you're at 97, the Yankees will not be able to overcome that. And that's what you got to do. You just go 7-6, and you're at 97. And I think that will happen. I think the Rays will be 97, 90, I think 98. Let's go 98. I think they go 8-5 the rest of the way, and they finish with 98. But that was an awesome scene Friday night, the celebrations. And then Saturday, this team came to work even after partying into the wee hours of the morning. Didn't matter. They went out there and took care of business Saturday. And they just slaughtered the Astros yesterday. Aranda hit 2 of those 4 home runs. How about our guy, Richie Palacios? He hit another home run, a 3-run shot. He spiked the bat, and he said he did it in honor of Gronk. He's got 10 home runs now. You got to love what the Rays are doing here. So how many wins for the Rays?
12: None, yeah.
0: Oh, my gosh. 888-388-0957. I know exactly what this guy's going to say, but I'll take his call anyway. It's P out in Lakeland. Hey, how you doing out there?
13: Yeah, is this a T-Class show?
0: It is, unfortunately.
13: Yeah, you freaking people. Hi, Tommy. How you doing, buddy?
0: Good, buddy. What's going on with you?
13: I'm all right. I just want to say congratulations, Rays. Go Rays. I'm hoping for 95 wins. That'd be amazing. Of course, I'm talking about the loss with the Bucks. Bulls really didn't call it a bad game. I know what the stats say for Trotter, but to me, he really didn't have that great of a game in coverage. I learned his number because I seen the name on the back of his jersey a lot, chasing the tight end down. He did make some good plays, which I commend him from that. He's only a rookie, so the expectation isn't high. I'm just, you know, seeing that we still having a hard time covering the tight end. I want to give some love to the secondary, the 4 guys out there. They did very good against that receiving core. I did expect a little bit more from the O-line, especially Tristan. And, of course, Yaya. He's Yaya. You know, can't expect anything really too much from him.
0: He's got to be better. Yaya Diaby's got to be better, and so does Ruben Bain. And I appreciate the call, P, very much, because I'm up against it. But Todd Bowles agrees with you, and he was asked about Josiah Trotter today, and Bowles was like, you know what? Yeah, he had a great game, but there are some things that he needs to clean up too. And I think he's referring to some of those drops into coverage. Yeah, Mike Gesicki had a really good game, but when you're facing this Bengals offense, you go into it thinking, Ja'Marr Chase, T. Higgins. Those guys will get all of the attention. And you're not going to be able to you know, guard everybody. But I thought Ja'Marr Chase and T. Higgins had a huge advantage, and they ended up doing next to nothing. So you got to give it up to the Bucs defense, but, you know, blame Bowles for Mike Gesicki, which is what everyone else is doing. Let's go to Matt in Newport Richey. What's going on up at the NPR, Matty boy?
12: Hey, T-Crass, how you doing, man?
14: Great.
0: Terrific. What's going on up there?
12: Listen, man, not a lot. I just wanted to sit there and say people just need to listen to you and just calm down, man. Everything you're saying is just the facts. And if they can't handle the facts, well, then they just maybe need to get out of watching sports altogether. The bottom line is the Bucks know they messed up. Even with those four turnovers that we had, we still had a chance at that game. It wasn't the defense's fault. It wasn't Bowles' fault. It was our execution's fault. Baker was a little hyped up. He'll control himself and we'll beat the hell out of Cleveland. And as far as the Rays go, man, you are dead on. I think it's going to be 98 wins. I work as security at Tropicana Field, and I'll tell you what, they are locked in, brother. And not just Caminero, not just Yandy wanting to get over 300. Aranda is just, he's starting to zone in something fierce. Our pitching, look what Kyle's done with Peralta. I mean, incredible.
0: Incredible.
12: We're going to be just fine. The only thing I'm worried about is the Brewers come the World Series. I'll get off and hear your thoughts, brother. Take care. And as always, just keep telling it like it is, T-Crass. And those don't like it can kiss your derriere, man.
0: No, come on. Matt, thank you very much for the phone call. I appreciate it. That's Matt in Newport Richey. I really appreciate that. Look, I don't want people to, like, quit sports. People love sports. I love sports. You love sports. We all love sports. It's just understanding what we're looking at and realizing the expectations. The expectations are high. And just because the Buccaneers lost yesterday doesn't mean that they're not going to reach those expectations. I still think they'll win 10 games. But here's what I'm going to say, and I teased this before the break, Chris Mathis. I'm going to lay this on you and everybody else before we head to break. I know Evan Klosky is in the on-deck circle, and he's shining up his bat. He's got the pine tar and everything else. He's coming up in a matter of moments. If the Bucs lose to Cleveland this week, then we're going to have a different conversation altogether about everything, including the head coach. So I'm just putting that out there right here, right now. They cannot lose to Cleveland. You can't do it, and I don't think they will. All right, 1 hour down, 2 more hours to go. We still have the good, the bad, and the ugly coming up. We're on the air to 5 o'clock, and then it's the Buccaneer Roundtable Show with Josiah Trotter, one of the bright spots from yesterday's game. When we come back, what went wrong for the Buccaneers? And are you going to change your opinion on Todd Bowles and or Baker Mayfield? What about the Rays? How far can they go? Matt said, I'm worried about the Brewers in the World Series. Put me in the World Series. I'm going to be pretty happy with that, and I'll take my chances. But we'll talk all things Bucks, Rays, and everything else in between. Evan Klosky of 10 News. He's got some opinions. He'll join me next.
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24: Yeah, we can play better. We can play better. I don't think they were the sharpest. I thought Yaya played hard. I thought Bane played. He probably took a step back in terms of the mental aspect of it, but that comes with working together with everybody else in the pass rush games as well, and we got to do a better job up front at that.
0: Bucks head coach Todd Bowles with a very interesting review of Yaya Diaby and the rookie Reuben Bain. They weren't big-time contributors yesterday, and I thought that was a really interesting remark. He said Reuben Bain took a step back in terms of the mental aspect of the game. What did he mean by that? I thought that was interesting. Welcome back, hour number two. Good afternoon, Tampa Bay, on this Overreaction Monday. Hope you're having a great Monday. I know it's Monday. Maybe you'll blame Todd Bowles for that, too. 888-388-0957. Text at 82945. Coach, why is everyone blaming you for everything?
1: None, yeah.
0: I don't know. I don't know what's going on there. We'll take you up until 5 o'clock. Don't forget the good, the bad, and the ugly. I have plenty from all three categories, including something I saw today when I was jogging.
1: That's a tough decision.
0: It was kind of tough, and it started to rain while I was jogging. And guess what? I loved it. It's raining. I'm the only idiot out there, like, outside, and I'm running through the rain, and it was so gratifying, honestly, because it was so warm and humid. It's raining, and I'm running through the rain. It was great. The good, the bad, and the ugly coming up in the next hour. We'll take you up until 5 o'clock, and it's the Buccaneer Players Roundtable Show with Josiah Trotter. He's coming up at 5 o'clock, one of the few bright spots from yesterday's game. And then Rock Riley at 6 o'clock, Joe Bucks Fan at 7 o'clock, Gator Talk at 8 o'clock. So we're locked and loaded on this Overreaction Monday. It is exciting, Coach, except that you didn't win the game yesterday. So, can the Buccaneers rebound next week against Cleveland? Do you have a differing opinion now on Baker Mayfield after he turned it over three times yesterday? What about the Rays and what they're doing, too? Let's talk all things Tampa Bay sports with our guy. The lead anchor from 10 News is with us right now, the Central Florida Behavioral Health Network, WDA hotline. Learn more at cfbhn.org. Evan Klosky of 10 News. You can watch him there, Channel 10. The sports anchor extraordinaire. He's with me here on this Overreaction Monday. What's going on, Evan? Happy Monday.
2: Happy Monday to you, too. You know, we like coming on here after wins, not losses, but I'm excited to talk about this one.
0: All right, give it to me straight. The Buccaneers lost the game yesterday because of what?
2: Fumbles. Like, hold on to the damn ball. It's, like, really that simple. You know, even if you give, let's call the scoop and score a wash because Josiah Trotter also had a pick six. So let's call that a wash. That there's three other turnovers that you had that Cincinnati didn't. If you would have had maybe just one more, if you would have lost turnover battle by one, I think the Buccaneers win that game. If not, they're right in it, or it's certainly more competitive in the middle of that contest. You don't have to play from behind immediately. But it's that simple. Protect the football. And the way that they turned the ball over was the most frustrating part, because it really, a couple of them were just, actually all three of them were Baker Mayfield's, like, fully preventable issues.
0: Yes, for sure. And he's got to take better care of the ball. And I'm just wondering, Evan, and this is just me spitballing. I was speculating this on the Overtime show yesterday and to begin the show today. Having gotten the new contract, Joe Burrow's on the other side making the same amount of money. Maybe Baker took it upon himself to say, you know what, I'm going to go out there and show everybody that I am that guy, and you can put the team on my back, and I'm going to lead this team to victory. And sometimes it doesn't work out that way. He tried to do too much. He held on to the ball too long. He's got to have that internal mechanism inside of his brain, like 1-1000, 2-1003, that's it. You have to come to a decision then. You got to throw it away or live to fight another day. You got to slide feed first, you know, get out of bounds, whatever the case may be. And I'm just wondering if he was trying to do too much because he was trying to live up to that contract.
2: Yeah, I mean, that's like an easy narrative to make after the fact, I think. The fact is, though, that this is Baker. Baker is the land of chaos. And look, a lot of this game, I thought Baker did plenty of things well when he held on to the ball. But, I mean, the mistakes that he made in the fumbles is what is so frustrating, because they were rookie mistakes. The guy is holding the football out for anyone to take when he had to elude the pocket. You know there's pressure because you just ran away from it. What are you doing? Like, he's trying to do a Bosa play against the Niners from, like, 2 years ago, trying to stiff arm someone. Nothing's open. Bucky is there. He's waiting for you to just dump it to him, eat it, and punt. And again, you know, it was early in the game, a reminder for Baker, okay, like you can't do that anymore. But he didn't stop there because then he had to go run to the end zone and give the ball away again after he stepped into pressure, eluded his own mistake, got away from it in spectacular fashion, and then tried to do too much again. And then the third fumble, you know, Tristan Wirfs has the guy blocked 11 yards downfield. You know, it's 5 seconds before anybody touches him.
0: Yep.
2: Like, dude, you got to get rid of the ball. Like, so these are like, that's, I mean, again, from the other side of the argument, why I'm optimistic things will be better in the future is because these mistakes are so preventable. And I am chalking some of it just to the internal clock being rusty. First game, doing a little too much. You know, I think this team in general just didn't have a feel for people running behind them. I mean, Bucky also suffered that same fate. And so I think it's a little bit of a wake-up call. Like, hey, the season has started. You can't do that crap. This isn't practice. You gotta show up and you got to protect that damn ball.
0: Evan Klosky of 10 News is with me here on The Drive in this Overreaction Monday on WDAE. Buccaneers dropping the season opener in Cincinnati. They got Cleveland this week. So, Josiah Trotter, positive. Benjamin Morrison, positive. The biggest positive that you saw yesterday?
2: Honestly, I did not hate the offense. Look, the fumbles are whatever. Fumbles are variables you cannot predict week after week. The fact is, we had some serious concerns about Zach Robinson, or maybe not serious concerns, but was skeptical, right? We didn't know what he was going to look like. Was it going to be the same thing in Atlanta? And I do believe that the Buccaneers are going to have to push the ball down the field more than what they did yesterday. I think 40-something percent of their throws were at or behind the line of scrimmage.
0: Right.
2: You can only live in that world for so long. The execution has to be phenomenal to be successful. But look, if the Buccaneers don't fumble the ball, which, again, is not something that usually carries over week to week, like, this would have been a different story. The Bucs were moving it. They would have, without the fumbles, they would have punted twice the entire game. And, like, you'll sign up for that. Every single Sunday, you will sign up for only two punts, and you're getting points on every other drive. So I think the biggest positive is Zach Robinson has something cooking here. There are things that need to be tinkered with, but I liked the foundation. I liked how they moved the ball. I like what they were doing. They're going to get J-Mac back here soon. And I think big picture, they're going to be just fine.
0: I can't believe you're being rational and level-headed here, Evan Klosky, because I was attempting to do the same thing yesterday, and I had people coming at me, like on social media and everything else, calling me a homer and this, that, and the other thing. How dare you bring some sort of reason and, you know, constructive, you know, criticism to the conversation here in terms of the Buccaneers. By the way, you're right. The number was 43% of Baker Mayfield's pass attempts were at or behind the line of scrimmage. I mean, yeah, they do need to push it down the field a little bit more. And those four turnovers turned into 24 points for the Bengals. And you had Evan McPherson. He kicked one from 55 out. He kicked one from 58 out. So there are a lot of things that took place yesterday that probably shouldn't have taken place. And look, the Buccaneers lost the game, but I'll say this, though. You can't lose to the Browns this week. I mean, if they lose to Cleveland this week, we're having a different conversation, aren't we?
2: Correct. And my point that I try to tell fans is we got to take things at face value today and not bring in the PTSD of last year, right? Look, one game in the NFL is equal to about 9 to 10 games in Major League Baseball, all right? We all remember the first road trip for the Tampa Bay Rays this season. That was 9 games. They started out 4-5. They actually started out the season 2-5. And all I heard was this was a 100-loss team. They can't hit. The bullpen still stinks. It's all the same problems. They're the same squad from the last 2 years. Fire Cash, fire Neander. And they're closer to 100 wins than 100 losses. And Junior Caminero can't play defense. He's terrible. He's not improving. And then over the course of the season, things got better, didn't it? I'm not saying the same thing's going to happen with the Buccaneers. And if they lose to the Browns, yes, we're going to take that information that we get on Sunday, and we're going to evaluate it, and we're going to move forward into our next opinion. But the fact is, today, when looking at it, I buzzed through the first half of this tape, it is better than what you think out there. I promise you. The issues with Baker are usually dumb interceptions, throwing into traffic, making those stupid mistakes. The fumble stuff will be fixed up. That is going to not be an issue moving forward. He's going to still fumble. because that's what he has done historically, but he's not going to do it three times in a game, okay? So, like, that is going to be fixed moving forward. And when you remove that variable, the offense is going to move the ball, and you're going to keep picking up points. And the defense, and there needs to be improvement on the defensive line, and Alex Anzalone stuck out like a sore thumb defensively in a really bad way. So that, if we're talking about biggest concern, it's him. But from a defensive structure and from Bowles' system, it was fine. I'm telling you, it was fine. It took, like, there was one really bad drive, but mostly he was working, the offense was working against Bowles. And then you had, even in situations where it was third and long in the second quarter, Burrow doesn't have anywhere to throw. He dumps it down to Chase Brown. He essentially gives up. And Anzalone comes screaming right past Chase Brown with a terrible angle. Brown picks up the first down, and then they end up scoring a touchdown. So there are little details in this game that if you just fix it, which these are very fixable, then it's a totally different result. So I'm not fully out on this team, and I just want to see a little bit better. I want to see a little bit better from the D-line, and I want to see a lot better from Anzalone.
0: Evan Klosky of 10 News with me here on The Drive. So where did you have the Buccaneers in terms of your preseason pick?
2: I actually had them winning this game, and I think that if they don't fumble the ball four times, they win this game. And I thought in many respects they actually were the better team, but you know, you turn it over four times on the road against a team that is projected to make the playoffs. You ain't going to win that contest. And the fact that they were one defensive stop away from actually flipping a field and maybe driving to win it, I think is a consolation prize. But yeah, I mean, just really disheartening, because I do think that the Buccaneers lost this game more than than Cincinnati really took it to them. And that's what hurts you in the end.
0: You had them at 9 wins, 10 wins before the season?
2: Oh, before the season, yeah. I had them at 10.
0: So 10 or 11.
2: I'm not wavering. I had them winning this game, but I'm not wavering on that opinion yet.
0: I had them losing this game. I still have them winning 10. And you have three straight home games coming up. And look at the teams that are coming in here. Cleveland can't get out of their own way. Minnesota has Kyler Murray laid up. And, you know, the Packers basically handed them the game, you know, yesterday. And then the same Packers team that hasn't won a game since Micah Parsons went down. I mean, these are three very winnable games the next 3 weeks.
2: Yeah. I mean, and I had them 3-1 after the first four games of the year. And, you know, there's a realistic shot that they will be 3-1. Look, if they go 2-2, they'll be able to salvage that as well, especially in this division. But, yeah, I mean, look, you got to beat the Browns. There's no excuses. And the biggest concern is that Todd Bowles is 6-15 all-time against the AFC. He stinks against the AFC. I don't know why, but that is a problem for him. But there are no excuses. You got to beat the Browns, and if he does not beat the Browns, yeah, like the pitchforks are going to be rolling, and I don't know if I'm going to be the one to stop him.
0: I don't know, man. It's going to be very hard for you or me or anybody to stop him at that point. Let's talk about those Rays, because it was so funny. You mentioned, like, they got off to that 2-5 start, and I was getting the same calls. It's going to be a 100-loss team, and I was saying the same thing sitting in this chair to Rays fans. Relax. It's 2-5. This team is going to be a little bit better than what we've seen so far, and they turned out to be a heck of a lot more than I thought they were going to be. There are 90 wins now, and if they win 10 of their last 13, they'll get to 100, which is just crazy to me. But your thoughts on what you saw out of the Rays over the weekend? They partied hard on Friday night. I know that for a fact, but they came back on Saturday, won. They came back yesterday. They blew the doors off Houston, and now here we are with 13 games left. They're going to win this division, Evan. It's going to happen.
2: Yeah. I mean, if they go 6-7 the rest of the way, and assuming they win one game against the Yankees, because they need one win against the Yankees to take the tiebreaker, the Yankees have to go 11-2 the rest of the way. And mind you, they got to go 11-2 in the rest of the way, and one of those losses has to be to the Rays. So essentially, 11-1. So yeah, I mean, I'm not even asking them to be Herculean here. I'm asking them to go 6-7. So things are looking very good for them. They cannot take the Athletics lightly. You got to win 2 or 3 against the Athletics. Like, zero excuses. This is an easy opponent coming to town. Take advantage of it. But man, I mean, what they did to Houston this past weekend was clinical. The first two games were playoff type atmospheres. They stayed in it. The bats weren't great, but they just hung around. And then Sunday, like, holy smokes.
0: Yeah, look, they were great. Jonathan Aranda, I mean, really encouraging to see that guy swing a hot bat. Two home runs yesterday. you know, Caminero's home run on Friday night. I mean, that's what dreams are made of, right? To clinch a playoff spot. That was the first walk-off home run of the year. I mean, what an incredible atmosphere.
2: I mean, that, like, Friday is what you dream about as a fan. And I get it. Look, it's just to make the playoffs. It's not to win the AL East. It's not to go to the World Series. But who cares? Like, the electricity, the moment, Junior getting in front of the microphone yelling, Tampa, this is for you. I mean, it was just like, it's just good energy. You want positive vibes. And that's what, like, that's what being a fan is all about. That's what we yearn for. You know, it doesn't have to always be, like, championship or bust, and like, or I'm not going to be happy. Like, we can take the wins where we get them, because, like, who knows when they're going to be this good again. Like, I can't promise you what the future is going to hold, but I can promise you what has happened up to this point. And that was a beautiful moment inside Tropicana Field. And mind you, we don't get many more moments inside Tropicana Field. It's only going to, you know, the Rays, assuming the shovel is going to be in the ground here very soon on the Tampa side of things, you're only going to have a couple more years left in that building. Like, cherish this stuff. That was just an unbelievable moment. And for them to come back after enjoying the moment where they got crapped on for celebrating a playoff appearance, and even though they're battling the AL East, to come back and to win a tight game, it says a lot about this team. It says a lot about the people running this team as well. And they just, they're rolling right now, and they're feeling confident, and that can take you a long way.
0: And I'll get you out on this. It appears that the injury news is quite promising on some of these Rays players. Like, I don't know what's going on with Taylor Walls. I mean, I asked Eric Neander on Friday, and he said he was hopeful. He said the MRI wasn't too concerning. It still kind of feels like he might be a couple of weeks away. Hopefully, if they bypass the wild card, Ron, he'll be back for the ALDS. I think that's the goal there. But, you know, Ben Williamson is on his way back, hopefully, and maybe Shane McClanahan. They get McClanahan back. The way Peralta's looked, Martinez has been awful, awesome, and so has, obviously, Drew Rasmussen. I mean, this pitching rotation is going to set up quite nicely going into the playoffs.
2: Yeah, I mean, I cannot say how important it is that Freddy Peralta is working out for them. And it was a risk to make that trade and to trade all those prospects for a guy that was stinking it up big time, and then first start, he stinks it up, right? Everyone is saying this was a dumb trade. Peralta stinks. And he looks like the guy that he was in Milwaukee. And right now, he's arguably your second starter that you run out there, because I would say you want him to pitch inside Tropicana Field. But yeah, considering the Shane injury, we don't really know what that is. Even if Shane can make it back, you got to build him back up. Like, he can't just go out there and throw six. So I'm very curious what the plan's going to be there with Shane. Same goes with Manuel Rodriguez. Can they get him right, considering he missed most of this year? Like, do you feel confident running him out there in a playoff bullpen? Do you feel confident in a guy like Brody Hopkins, who pitched yesterday? I know he gave up a home run, but the stuff was incredible.
0: Yeah.
2: So, I mean, it's the stuff that you dream of. So, yeah, there's some questions that they got to answer here in the next couple of weeks. But in terms of their pitching, that's why getting the AL East is so important, is that you can have that bye, you can set up your bullpen, you can buy some more time for a guy like Shane, and really figure out what's going to be the best matchups for you versus the Yankees or Boston, considering that would, you know, it seems like that's inevitable.
0: Hopefully they kill each other in that wild card series. Evan Klosky, keep doing what you're doing. You can watch him on 10 News. Keep being level-headed, man. I don't know what you think you're doing, but keep it up. Keep it up over there.
2: Hey, we like to call it like we see it. If the alarm bells are going to go off, we'll do it. We'll do it. Just not going to be on everyone else's timeline. I'm going to try to be the thermometer to an extent.
0: Trust me, I'll be the first one to sound the alarms, but yesterday was not one of those times. I appreciate you, my man.
2: No. Yeah, I appreciate you. Have a good one.
0: You too. That's Evan Klosky. You can watch him on 10 News. Brody Hopkins, dude, that guy throws gas. And as long as he's got his control within himself, guy's throwing 100, 102. He's tantalizing. So I think the Rays are in a good spot. If they can bypass the wild card round, they can set up their rotation, buy some time, hopefully, for McClanahan and Taylor Walls. Those are the two guys. Like, Williamson would be great. Richard Palacios is playing some great baseball right now, and he's doing it at the right time with a couple of weeks to go until the playoffs. Our guy, love what I see out of him. But those are the two guys you need back if you're the Rays, McClanahan and T. Walls. You get those two guys back into the ALDS, I think the Rays could be primed for a deep run. one that could have them in the World Series. I will check traffic, 888-388-0957. Todd, I see you there. I know what you want to talk about. We'll get to you when we come back. More of your calls, too, about the Buccaneers. They did suffer an injury yesterday to a key starter. How bad is it? Details coming up next.

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9: 3:34 on this Overreaction Monday. Oh, boy. Bucks fans are not happy. Their team is off to a bad start. They're 0-1. We got 16 more weeks of this to go, folks. We'll take you up until 5 o'clock. Don't forget, in the next hour, the good, the bad, and the ugly from the weekend that was. We'll get into that. And then at 5 o'clock, yes, it is, Coach. It's not now, but at 5 o'clock, it's the...
10: Not at this time.
9: No, it's not. The Bucks Players Roundtable is coming your way with Josiah Trotter. One of the bright spots from yesterday's game. Pick six and a sack. First rookie to do that in his first game since 1982.
11: It's exciting!
9: That is exciting, Coach, and something to build off of. It wasn't perfect. The guy playing next to him, Alex Anzalone, he had a rough day. Reuben Bain was expecting more there. He only had one tackle. Yaya Diaby. I was expecting a heck of a lot more from the front seven. I was nervous about the secondary, and as it turned out, the secondary turned out to be the strength of the team yesterday on defense, and the front seven was not so good. So there's a lot they need to clean up. They just have to take care of the football. You take care of the football, you're going to be fine. The Bengals scored 24 points off the four turnovers. The Bucks lost by six. Do the math. I know some of you have a real problem there with the math.
12: I can't ever word you.
9: Well, I'm trying to. By the way, Todd Monken, the Browns head coach, a former Bucks offensive coordinator, said earlier today that It looks like Deshaun Watson will get the start once again for the Browns this week. The Browns are coming here to play the Buccaneers and the Bucs home opener on Sunday at 1 o'clock. That means it's Baker Mayfield against the guy who replaced him in Cleveland. Now, I know Baker's going to have all kinds of emotions running through him. He just has to kind of just be centered. Be where your feet are. I know he's out for blood. He wants to show the Browns they made a big mistake. They already know they made the mistake. And Baker knows it too. Baker's in a better place. Just go out, play the best game possible, and for crying out loud, hold on to the ball.
10: Yes.
9: Yes, Baker. We need you to do that, buddy. Let's go to our phones. You know, this guy wasn't too happy about what happened yesterday. Todd is in Tampa. Todd, what's going on?
11: Boss, let's get down to business here. Let me just say to the fans, thank you for and all the city council members who said thank you for getting the Rays Stadium across the finish line. I appreciate you. I respect you. I did it for the fans of Tampa Bay, the greatest fans in America. Okay, and I hope the Rays president and respects it also and does something for us and for me. Let me say this about the game here. That was a joke. That was a catastrophe. There was no reason for that, Baker. The first time you fumbled the football, where's Todd Bowles calling you over and saying, you see those other 52 guys over here behind me? You don't love them? You don't care about them? You're going to carry the football like a loaf of bread while they're busting their butt out there to try and stop Joe Burrow, a legitimate, serious quarterback, one of the top three quarterbacks in the game? You don't have no respect. You're spitting in the face of your own players, boy. That's what you did. You spit in the face of your own players because you didn't have the respect and the care and the love for them to hold on to the football. Okay? If all we did was hand the ball off and ran it and punt it, we would have won the game. Okay? Then you got a bookie open, get deep, and you can't get it to him. You wanted to throw him. Okay? And Elizondo, I want to see Walker in there, the other kid. No. Okay? It was a joke. Defense was a joke. The offense was a joke. The offense was offensive. And let me tell you, Todd Bowles, you lose this game to Cleveland, you're fired. There's no second chance. Zach Robinson, what are you doing? What are you doing as OC not getting in that kid's butt and letting them know that we're not turning the football over? Okay? You gave them the ball on the 20. You gave them a touchdown. You gave them this. You gave them that. They didn't have to go. All they had to do was drive 30 yards down the field and score. It's a joke. It's a travesty. You lose this game to Cleveland at home, you're all fired. Peace.
9: Take it easy, Todd. Take it easy, buddy. I know a lot of diehard fans like Todd. You know, you live and die with every game. I learned that a long time ago that's not the best way to go about it. And when you're a big fan of an NFL team and you lose, boy, it's stewing with you. I get it, man. Trust me, I've been there 1,000 times over. You've got to wait one whole week in order for you to get back out there the next week and redeem yourself. Boy, oh boy. But just kind of relax, Todd. It's 1 week. Certainly, it was not a catastrophe, okay? It was not a complete disaster. They lost the game. They couldn't hold on to the ball. And it was a classic case of the Buccaneers beating themselves. Bucks beating Bucks. 888-388-0957. A couple of texts. Some of you commenting about Todd there.
13: You're on the phone for 3 hours. Let me finish.
9: I'm on the phone till 5 o'clock. Some guy texted, and you mentioned the rookie that accomplished that in 1982, but you're not giving the player's name. Oh, gosh. 1982, sir. I'm assuming you're a male. 1982 was the first year that the sack became an official statistic. So that's why we said the first since 1982 when the sack became an official statistic. Josiah Trotter is the first player to make his NFL debut with a pick six and a sack. So that's where it's at. Let's go back to the phones. 888-388-0957. More texts at 82945. Carlos is up in Spring Hill. Carlos, how are you?
10: Hey, T-Cra, how you doing, man?
9: Great. Terrific. What's going on?
10: I hear Ty wants to, you know, die from the sky. You need to chill.
9: Chill out, man.
10: I mean,
9: chill.
10: It's bad, but it's the first game. Give a little time, you know. Everybody's getting together. You know, I hated the game. I mean, I don't like it at all. But you just got to be a little patient. Just take a little patient. I mean, just take it this way. How do you like the Bucks or the Rams? Who do you think is going to win next week? The Rams look really bad the first game. You know, the Bucks look really bad, too. You know, we have Bulls, you know, you have the Rams, and you got a great coach, and I think they're going to get better as the time goes. But same thing with the Bucks. Just give it a little time. Just give it a little time. If it happens, we just call your buddy, John Gruden. He'll take over.
9: Right.
10: Bottom line.
9: I appreciate you, Carl. Thank you for the phone call. That's Carlos up in Spring Hill. Oh, boy. The Rams had much higher expectations. Everyone had the Rams as being the team. I saw some talk that they were going to go 17-0. I didn't buy into that. Even before the whole Myles Garrett getting hurt and them going out there the day before to Australia, which didn't seem like a great idea at the time. By the way, the Rams will take on the resurgent New York Giants next Monday night to close out week two. And I know that game is out at SoFi Stadium. The Giants look really good yesterday. They look like the old school New York Giants type of teams where, look, you think of the Giants, I think of, you know, great defense, Lawrence Taylor, you know, Bill Belichick on that side of the ball, with Bill Parcells as the head coach, and an offense that just loves to grind it out with the run game. That's exactly what you saw last night with Cam Scatterboo and the run game and Jackson Dart making some plays. The Cowboys only had their hands on the ball for two possessions in the second half. That's it. The Giants grinded them down. Terrific run game, stifling defense, and they were able to make it work. I mean, that's Giants football for you, and John Harbaugh has kind of brought back the old school Giants. And it wasn't Rodney Hampton and Joe Morris in the backfield, it was Cam Scatterboo. Really interesting stuff happening there. But Giants and Rams next Monday night, that should be something else. The game tonight is going to be phenomenal. Denver at Kansas City. Patrick Mahomes, how will he look coming back from that devastating knee injury? We know what the Broncos have on defense. They had 68 sacks a year ago on the defensive side. What is that going to look like? I can't wait to see it. I do have some fantasy implications tonight. I need 16 points out of Jalen Waddle, the newest Broncos receiver. I think he's got a shot.
14: What's the question?
9: Well, the question here is, can you get him the ball, Sean Payton? You know, you spent all these draft picks to get him. Let's get Jalen Waddle like 10 targets tonight. Too much to ask? I don't think so. So get on it. And stop messing around. All right, when we come back, David, Pat, you guys will be up next. 888-388-0957. Buccaneers and the Browns Sunday in the Bucs home opener. Baker Mayfield against his former team. We'll get into that. Also on the way back, Chris Mathis will let you know what's on tonight. And it's plenty right here on The Drive.
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20: Accident in Lakeland, Florida Avenue, southbound at Ewell Road. Multi-vehicle crash blocking the right lane. Disabled vehicle in Tampa, 50th Street, southbound, just after I-4 at Columbus Drive, blocking a left lane. Accident at Kennedy Boulevard, eastbound before West Shore Boulevard. Reported left lane block. Crash in Clearwater, Bayside Bridge, northbound before the north end of the bridge. Get traffic info around the clock by searching News Radio WFLA on iHeartRadio. I'm Pat Largo.
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9: Yes, sir. What's on tonight? Presented by our guys over at the Holland Group. Here's our guy, Christopher Mathis II.
28: All right, we've got Bucks players table right here on WDAE at 5 o'clock, 5 to 6 o'clock. Then you have Rock Riley in the studio 6 until 7. And then Joe Bucks fan 7 until 8 o'clock right here on WDAE. Don't go anywhere. We've got plenty of Buccaneer coverage for you guys all the way into the 7 o'clock hour, all the way up until 8 o'clock. And then you have a little Monday Night Football action, of course, with the Denver Broncos and the Kansas City Chiefs at Arrowhead Stadium. 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
9: Some interesting games that took place yesterday in the NFL. A lot of high-scoring games. 10 teams scored 30 or more points. The Bengals were one of them. The Buccaneers didn't quite get there. They got to 27. But it was four big turnovers that were converted into 24 points by the Bengals. That's why they lost. Baker Mayfield's got to hold on to the football, plain and simple. Now, Jacob Parrish injured his back. A back sprain is what Todd Bowles is calling it. The MRI came back clean, so now it's just a matter of soreness and maybe there's some swelling. Who knows? But his status for this week is going to be up in the air. Benjamin Morrison, though, came in and did a great job. This was the Benjamin Morrison the Buccaneers thought they were getting when they drafted him in the second round a couple of years ago. He had a great game yesterday. He was fantastic. I thought Zion McCollum, remember all the tough talk he had last week? Like, hey, you put the ball in the air, we're going to get maybe three or four interceptions. Buccaneers ended up getting one. It was a Josiah Trotter pick six. But Zion McCollum played confidently. He wasn't caught looking into the backfield. That's usually his biggest problem. And I thought he had a very good game yesterday. So there were some positives. Bucks have to still clean some things up. More importantly, take care of the damn ball. You got the Browns coming in here on Sunday, and they let Trevor Lawrence light them up for four touchdown passes yesterday. So there is hope for Baker Mayfield and his passing attack to get going. I thought Emeka Buka looked pretty good. Chris Godwin was solid. Bucky Irving, Kenneth Gainwell. Look, this Bucks O-line, it didn't look like the dominant unit that a lot of people were expecting. They didn't play at all last year, not one snap together. Obviously, they played and practiced some over the summer, training camp, the joint practices too, against Jacksonville and against the New York Jets. So I expect that unit to be better. They just have to stay healthy. And right now, the health part of it checks out with the exception of Jacob Parrish. You got the Browns coming in here. You got three straight at home. You got to take advantage of it. Let's go back to the phones. We have the good, the bad, and the ugly coming up in the 4 o'clock hour. Pick up the damn phone. It's David in St. Pete. He's on the line. What's up, David?
0: What's going on, T-Crass? How you doing, man?
9: Great. Terrific.
1: Great.
9: How are you?
0: All right. I'm good, man. Happy Overreaction Monday here, but I bet all these Bucks fans overreacting to our tragic four turnovers. But I'm talking about Alex Anzalone, man. I'm a Gator fan, so I expect a big bounce back from Alex Anzalone, man. He doesn't have that good locks of hair for nothing, so I expect him to have a big bounce back game at home, and a lot of slipping going on. So I don't know if it was a cleat problem, a grass problem, but you know, I expect him to really bounce back here. I've been watching him for a long time.
9: Well, I hope so. And look, I've had a chance to talk to him. I think he's a great guy. Thank you, David, for the phone call. And I'm hoping it's just like week one jitters and not being completely comfortable with this defense. He is a newcomer. Todd Bowles loves him. He loves being here. Obviously, he's got a home here. And yesterday was not the kind of debut that we were all hoping. Let's see what happens next week. But, yeah, he definitely needs to improve. Pat is in Tampa. Pat, what's going on?
2: Hey, I can't put this on Baker, honestly, Tom. I'm looking at their line, and, you know, when Baker is up under center and they do play action, the receivers have their back to Baker, so they're running the top of their route. By the time they get to the top of the route, it's like 2.5, and then Baker's under pressure. So, I mean, that taking that into consideration, I would hope that the OC would find a solution for this and just put him in the shotgun and let him throw. That's his strength, you know. I mean, our running game, you know, hasn't really produced big touchdowns. I mean, they get a few, but to me, Baker's strength is throwing the football. And if you don't let him get back there and then drop back another 5 or 6 yards so he can see the field open up and let the receivers get their routes finished, you know, and try to find, you know, find the receiver like that. But like up under center, it's just a disaster to have him drop back and try to find somebody, you know. So I don't put this on Baker. I'm sorry.
9: Yeah, well, I think we're going to agree to disagree, Pat, and I appreciate the phone call. And the reason why I say that is he just held on to the ball too long. And on the boy Mafe strip sack, he held on to the ball almost 5 seconds. That can't happen. You're holding on to the ball that long, something bad's going to happen if you're sitting there in the pocket. Now, if you get out of the pocket, if you extend the play, you get outside of the tackle box, you got to throw the ball away. If nobody's open, get outside of the tackle box, throw the ball away, live to fight another down. Don't hold on to the ball as long as he did on some of those plays. That's what led to some of the turnovers. And 43% of his pass attempts yesterday were behind the line of scrimmage. So, yeah, I think there's still a feeling out process between he and Zach Robinson. Look, they know each other because Zach Robinson was in L.A. when Baker was with the Rams. So I think it's a case of Baker just holding on to the ball. He was 23 of 28, so the accuracy was there. And Cade Otton had a drop. I'd like to see him push it down the field. But, look, 1-1,000, 2-1,000, make your decision and live with it. Let's go to Dave in Palm Harbor. Dave, what's going on?
1: Good. How you doing? That last caller Great. Just, oh, my God, that last caller. It's amazing. If you had 75,000 people watching a game, you're going to get 75,000 different opinions. It's just amazing. I think the opposite. I think the offensive line is more geared up for the Buccaneers to run, not to pass protect. I don't know why, but I think they do better running the ball.
9: Agreed.
1: They were doing it well in the first quarter. Then all of a sudden they started, throwing the ball, and you could see the pressure they were under. I think this team needs to run first, throw second, and it reminds me of Bill Parcells. See, most of the listeners in your area, 45 years old or younger, they don't know really who Bill Parcells was. Bill Parcells, for those of you that don't know, Bill Parcells got in front of the media in New York and said, I'm the one that runs the team. I'm the one that's going to take this team to the Super Bowl, and we're going to do it my way. Bill Sims is going to throw the ball 20 times, and that's it. And if he throws an interception, his ass is going to sit on the pine, and we're going to get somebody else in there. That's what needs to be done with Baker Mayfield. Run the ball first and then throw, so that way he doesn't make these stupid ass mistakes. It's time, Tom. It's time. I know it's only the first game, but enough is enough with Baker Mayfield. He's up and down. Guess what? They're gonna kick ass.
9: It's time for what? Wait, what do you mean by that? It's time for what, Dave? Like to pull him out?
1: No, it's time for somebody to sit down with him and say, "Come on, Tom." No, last
9: Dave, you don't. You don't think
1: ago,
9: you don't think that has happened already? I mean, look, Baker is what he is.
1: No, Tom, hear me out. For real. The Athletic had an article, and in the article, Tom Bowles and the offensive and the GM Light said about Baker Mayfield, we let him do what he wants to do because that's what makes him go. That's a scary statement. So I asked you last year when you interviewed Bowles or Light, is there any way in hell you guys have sat down with Baker?
9: I've asked them that question, Dave, and I appreciate the call because I'm up against the top of the hour. I really appreciate it. I know where you're coming from. And in terms of them being like a run-first team, that wouldn't be the worst thing in the world. And Zach Robinson has been the architect of some pretty good run teams the last 2 years up in Atlanta before he came here. And the reason why they had to go away from the run game is you're down 21-3 midway through the second quarter because of all the turnovers. That's why they had to go away from the run game, because Bucky Irving was averaging 5.6 yards a carry. So I think they're going to make a concerted effort to get back to that. The O-line wants to do it. You got some really good run blockers. Tristan Wirfs is really good at it. So is Cody Mauch. I know Graham Barr wants to do that as well. So does Luke Getteke. But yeah, you're not wrong in terms of the run game. In terms of the other thing about Baker, Baker doesn't do whatever the hell he wants. I mean, the Bucs have talked to him about being more careful in terms of protecting himself. And now they have to have a conversation about protecting the ball. And I know that it already has happened. All right, 2 hours down, one more hour to go. The rest of you, hold on. I'm going to get to you guys. Dominic, Angel, everybody else. 888-388-0957. Text at 82945. We have the good, the bad, and the ugly coming up in the 4 o'clock hour. Before we get out of here at 5 o'clock, then it's the Buccaneers Players Roundtable Show. Josiah Trotter will be a guest on that show. He was one of the heroes of yesterday. He was a bright spot. Yes, he was, Coach. So is Benjamin Morrison. So what do the Bucs need to do to turn this around? Why you shouldn't be panicking after 1 week? And the winners and losers from week one, we'll get into that too next.
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0: Just two hands in the ball in the pocket. It's overemphasized ball security, and that's, you know, as many times as I touch the ball, it needs to be obviously the biggest point of emphasis. And then down, like I said, in the red zone, was trying to get two hands on it, ensure that, you know, in traffic that you get it covered up and offhand cover up for extra security, and just had it too low.
9: Bucks quarterback Baker Mayfield putting the blame on himself. He said, this one was on me. Three critical fumbles yesterday. He leads the league in turnovers since he came into the league back in 2018 with 126. Dude, that's a big number. And you saw three big turnovers yesterday. The Buccaneers had four turnovers altogether. The Bengals converted those four turnovers into 24 points. It was three fumbles by Baker, one fumble by Bucky. And the Buccaneers fell short in Cincinnati to begin the 2026 season. So, who gets the blame? Of course, everyone is going to say, "Boy, Ted Bozy, you got to blame him." Good afternoon, Tampa Bay. Welcome back. Hour number three, 4:06 on your ride home on this Overreaction Monday. 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Chris Mathis on the other side. Yours truly, T. Kraz, Tom Krasnicki here. At the bottom of the hour, the good, the bad, and the ugly from the weekend that was. Oh, there's plenty from all three categories. I can't wait. Including something I saw on my jog this morning.
2: Uh-oh.
9: And it was raining, too. It started to rain. Like, right after I left the house, Chris Mathis, like 5 minutes into it, started to rain. And guess what? It felt great. And I jogged through the rain. It was awesome.
8: But that's not what you saw, is it?
9: No.
8: Huh.
9: No.
8: Very interesting. I'm going to guess it's maybe somebody that you did see. Maybe you recognize someone on this jog, Tom.
9: I will let you know at the bottom of the hour. How's that?
8: That sounds good.
9: That is terrific. 888-388-0957. So the Buccaneers lose. The one injury that they had was to Jacob Parrish, who obviously had a really good summer. Buccaneers like him a lot. He went down with a back injury. Todd Bowles said today it's a back sprain. The MRI negative, x-rays negative, so it's just a matter of soreness. So it doesn't sound too good. Back sprain, holy cow. Not great. But in his absence, Benjamin Morrison, a former second-round pick out of Notre Dame, stepped in, and I thought he was fantastic. He was all up in the grill of Jamar Chase and T. Higgins. I thought he was fantastic. I thought Zion McCollum had a pretty good game, too. So there were some positives. I went into this game thinking, oh, man, front seven improved. They're going to get after Joe Burrow. And the secondary, I'm kind of worried about the secondary because of Chase and Higgins. And as it turns out, and we talked about this on the overtime show yesterday, even though a lot of you were angry, blaming Todd Bowles for everything. And look, I get it. Todd Bowles lost the game. It's going to go down as a loss for him. But I don't think you could pin that loss on him. Baker Mayfield's got to take better care of the ball, period. End of sentence. Four turnovers. That led to 24 points. Can happen. That's how you lose games in this league. And look, they shut down Jamar Chase and T. Higgins, a combined five catches for 71 yards. It did nothing. So the secondary did their job, and Bowles had a pretty good game plan. Now, you're not going to be able to cover everybody. And Mike Gesicki went off for five catches for 78 yards and a touchdown. The Bucs held the Cincinnati running attack to 3.9 yards a carry. That's good. Chase Brown did have a touchdown, and I didn't like the way the defense looked on that particular play. They were crashing down to their right, and that opened up a big cutback lane. And Chase Brown was able to walk in. But Chase Brown averaged 3.5 yards a carry. So that's what you want. You want to be able to hold opponents at 3.5 yards a carry. The Buccaneers averaged 4.5 yards a carry. And that's with Tez Johnson on that one end around there, the jet sweep, he lost 4 yards on one carry. Bucky Irving looked pretty good, averaging 5.5 yards a carry, 5.6 yards per tote. But the Buccaneers found themselves down 21-3 midway through the second quarter. And unfortunately, they couldn't stick with the running game because I thought they were having some success running the football. And I think that's going to be the basis of this team moving forward. A lot of these passes were behind the line of scrimmage, and I'd like to see Zach Robinson maybe push the ball a little more down the field. The Buccaneers do have the weapon to do so. Ted Hurst, by the way, also looked pretty good. 3 catches for 36 yards. That was on one drive late in the game. But Yaya Diaby and Reuben Bain Jr., they were neutralized by the Bengals. And Joe Burrow, credit to him, he was getting rid of the ball pretty quick at times. But I was expecting more out of Yaya and for Reuben. And I thought this could have been a coming out party for Reuben Bain. It didn't necessarily happen. Here's Todd Bowles. I want you to listen to this because I'm still trying to figure this out. Todd Bowles on what he saw from Yaya and Reuben Bain yesterday, but listen to what he said when he was evaluating Reuben Bain's performance from yesterday. Here's Todd Bowles from today.
0: Again, we can play better. We can play better. I don't think they were the sharpest. I thought Yaya played hard. I thought Bain played. He probably took a step back in terms of the mental aspect of it, but that comes with working together with everybody else in the pass rush games as well, and we got to do a better job up front at that.
9: He took a step back in the mental game. I listened to that 4 or 5 times. I'm like, what exactly does that mean? I thought that was very interesting.
0: Thought Bain played. He probably took a step back in terms of the mental aspect of it.
9: In terms of the mental aspect of it. So I'm a little perplexed by that statement, but hopefully there are brighter days ahead for Reuben Bain. And Chris Mathis, you sent me a shot that, one of these guys, I think he works for Pro Football Focus, I don't even know. But, you know, the analytics people are out there and they had these still images of Amarius Mims mixing it up with Reuben Bain. And Amarius Mims, look, we saw him at Georgia, 6'8", 350 pounds, long arms. And we know about Reuben Bain's short arms. And this guy took these stills and like, oh, look at these short arms or whatever.
8: Yeah, he did. And it was very clear as to how short Reuben Bain's arms are. Now, it doesn't really matter, right, whenever guys are going out there doing their job and he's finding a way to win. But whenever you're losing these one-on-one reps, as Reuben Bain did yesterday against the Bengals, and you see these still shots, Tom, it showcases, I mean, just the overall aggression, the ability just to manhandle somebody because of the shorter arms alone. When you've talked about time and time again, Tom, his bend and his ability to get around these offensive linemen, when he's unable to do that, these O linemen have much larger and longer arms. Mm-hmm. It's very telling. It's more obvious, and you look like maybe there is something to it.
9: There might be something to it, but he's a hard worker. I believe in his work ethic. I believe in that bend and athleticism and that burst he's got and his heavy hands. Yeah, yesterday was not quite the way he wanted to start his NFL career off on, but I do believe that brighter days are ahead for him as well, and that was another overreaction. I expected a lot more out of him. I thought he would be maybe the talk of the NFL today. It didn't exactly work itself out in that manner. 888-388-0957.
8: Now, Tom, there's also a couple of videos and clips of every pass rush rep from Reuben Bain Jr. He struggled. He did struggle, and it was consistent. It was at a consistent clip. And then at Chase Brown's touchdown run right up the gut, right past Reuben Bain, who could not get off of his block there inside the 10-yard line.
9: Well, look, he's a rookie. There's going to be some growing pains. I think there will be some brighter moments ahead for him. And, you know, the overreaction is not to say that this guy's not going to work out because of one game. Let's give it a little bit of time. All right, before we head back to the phones, and we're going to get into this like in the good, the bad, and the ugly. The NFC South, the biggest losers, every team lost. Carolina allowed 59 points. Boy, they looked terrible yesterday. They looked so bad. Chargers losing at home to Arizona. That was really bad, too. Both of the LA teams, 0-2, Rams and Chargers. And then all three New York teams, the Jets won, the Giants won, and the Buffalo Bills. I know they play like in Canada, practically. Well, they're considered a New York team in Western New York. Josh Allen looked great. And that Houston team, that defense, and that building has been a house of horrors. And he was able to overcome that yesterday. The Bills, I thought, were one of the more impressive teams yesterday in week one. But we'll get more into that. The good, the bad, and the ugly from the weekend that was at the bottom of the hour. Let's take some phone calls. Dominic is down in Port Charlotte. He's up next. He's been waiting. Thanks for waiting, Dom. How are you?
1: Hey, I appreciate it. I just want to say that the Buccaneers looked really, really rough yesterday. I think we all understand that. Mm-hmm. But a lot of this comes down to, in the last 5 to 7 years, they're not really playing anybody at all in the preseason. So when week one comes, it takes teams an entire half to kind of wake up a little bit. And, you know, I give a lot of credit for the Bucs to try to stay in that game in the second half. They looked much better. So overall, I just think everyone needs to just take a step back. I still think they're going to win 10 or 11 games. And a lot of those are just mishaps and miscues from being out of sync or rusty from not playing a while. So that's kind of, I'm kind of underreacting, and I know that. But joint practices are not replacements for actual games. So I think they need to have, you know, they need to just work in the preseason a little bit harder sometimes.
9: Well, look, and they had one series in the preseason, Dom, and I appreciate the phone call. I think joint practices are quite beneficial because you're facing a different team in a controlled environment where nobody's getting really hit or tackled or taken down to the ground. I think there's a lot you can gain from a joint practice. I don't like playing my stars in the preseason. I don't. Sorry. I will gladly sacrifice that and head into the regular season with an opportunity that maybe my team might be a little rusty. But I can tell you this, the last 4 years under Todd Bowles, they have started at least 2-0. And last year, they started 3-0. They started 3-0 last year. How did that work out? So maybe the reverse could happen this year. Maybe you lose your first game and you finish strong. It's not how you come out of the gate, folks, in the NFL. And Tom Brady said this when he was here. He said this many times. You want to be playing your best football after Thanksgiving. It's not how you start. It's how you finish. And maybe the Buccaneers can finish really strong after beginning 0-1. Let's go back to the phones. Johnny is up in Carrollwood. Talk to me, Johnny. How are you?
2: Hey, real quick, and I only got just a couple seconds. Reuben Bain probably got woke to the speed of football, of NFL. That's probably what he meant by taking a mental step. The kid's had accolades all through his high school and college career, but he just got in the NFL, and he's going to come around. So I think Bowles probably said the right thing. He took a step back mentally, but his eyes got open to the NFL. Thank you.
9: Well, thank you, Johnny. And look, he's a rookie at the end of the day, and he's still learning. I thought he was very impressive over the summer. He came early. His work ethic is just second to none. He stayed late. So he has some raw ability plus his work ethic to, I think, still be an impact player in this league. I ain't going to give up on him. Let's go to Tracy down in Sarasota. Tracy, welcome to the show.
3: Hey, kick your ass. Love your show.
9: Thanks, buddy.
3: I got a couple of things. I feel like worse is he acts like he's still hurt. And also, too, is we still have not addressed defending that mid-range passing. Like, it seems like you're wide open in the middle. I mean, that tight end had a career day. Just seemed like he was open on every play, and, you know, Burrow found him. It was like pitch and catch. Thanks for taking my call.
9: I thank you, Tracy, for calling. Call anytime, Tracy, down in beautiful Sarasota. When you're paying that much attention to Chase and Higgins, yeah, look, you're going to make some sacrifices. You don't want those guys to beat you. And Joe Burrow did a really good job because he understood what was happening and he tried to feed the ball to Chase and Higgins. And I got to tell you, T. Higgins made an incredible catch late in the game before the 2-minute warning. Zion McCollum was all over him. And he still came up with the ball. Sometimes it's like, you know what? Tip of your cap. T. Higgins made a tremendous catch where the Buccaneers were trying to get off the field. And that was the play that probably doomed them, and they fell short. But you're not going to be able to cover everybody, and that's what makes Joe Burrow a really good quarterback. And he knows where the focus is. He knows where the coverage is going most of the time. And Mike Gesicki had a pretty good day. Let's get a couple of calls in here. The good, the bad, and the ugly is coming up. Hernan is in Tampa. Hernan, what's going on? You're on the drive.
4: Hey, what's up, Pete Kras? Good to hear you, man. Tell Mathis I said what's up, too. You had a call earlier, bro. This dude was kind of upset about a previous caller, and then he came on the phone and said some blasphemous BS, talking about Baker and how he's had it with him and he's making him sick and all this kind of crap. Just heads up, guy. Pay attention. Listen up, because I know you're listening, gentlemen. Listen, without Baker, we don't sniff playoffs, we don't sniff divisions, and we sure as hell don't sniff a freaking championship. Okay? Tampa Bay, bottom dweller without Baker right now, okay? So with Baker, we're going to have to take the good with the bad. This was a bad game. He has a propensity to have one of those every once in a while. You know what? Get it out in game one when nothing's on the line, rather than in game 15 when something is. So I'm good with Baker. Guy, you're on the skyway. Jump. I got a parachute with holes in it and a cinder block.
9: Come on, man.
4: Have some fun, bro.
9: Come on. Thank you, Hernan. I appreciate the phone call. Come on. We're not encouraging that here.
5: Come on. Get out of here.
9: Hey, get out of here. Come on. Come on, Hernan. We're not encouraging people to jump. Not after week one. In fact, we're not encouraging people to jump at all. Don't jump at all. Don't. There's a lot to live for. It's a football game, and it's week one. If anybody should be jumping, it's the people up in Carolina. You allowed almost 60 points. That was bad.
8: Hey, Bryce Young, he did make some plays, though, with his arm for once. That was interesting to see.
9: Was he throwing left-handed yesterday? I was trying to figure it out.
6: No. You insulted him a little bit.
9: He was actually pretty good yesterday. They spent a lot of money. What was Jalen Phillips? What was he doing yesterday? He of the $30 million a year.
14: Nanya.
9: Nanya's right. Holy cow. He was doing nothing. Not Nanya, coach. Nothing. I mean, that's the other thing. Like, if the other three teams in the NFC South had won, yeah, you'd probably be feeling a little bit worse. Guess what? They all lost. But isn't that on brand for the NFC South? Like, everybody lost. Everybody. The Saints actually looked pretty good. And they almost pulled that one off against Nick Wise's Lions there. Let's do one more call. We got to go to break. The good, the bad, and the ugly's coming up. Mike is down in Venice. Mike, welcome in.
15: Oh, how you doing? I was listening to another show earlier talking about Cincinnati, how wonderful they are. I'm thinking to myself, well, they had 6 turnovers, and they barely won the game. Their defense wasn't that, giving up 5-point-something in a rush. I mean, the whole thing is, it's just Cincinnati is not that good. And one of the things, you don't jump off. Reuben Baines, and I've played at a level that high, okay? And sometimes you have a bad matchup. Sometimes you just can't get through that guy. And everyone will have those kind of games. Superstars have those games. Reuben Baines has got it all. You just wait 2 or 3 more games, and you will find out he is a winner. And don't forget, the Bucs are still in first place. Thank you.
9: Thank you, Mike. I appreciate that. The voice of reason, Mike down in Venice. Well, depending upon your perspective, they're tied for first and they're tied for last. I tried to trend on the positive side of things. It tied for first. It's a 4-way tie for first and it's a 4-way tie for last. You got to beat the Browns this week. Here's what I will say. You have to win this game this week. There's all sorts of stats that says when you start 0-2, the chances of you making the playoffs are not that great. But in order to feel better about yourself, and I know Baker has had this one circled for a long, long time now, you have to win this game this week. If they don't beat the Browns at home in the home opener this week, then we're having a different conversation next week. I'm telling you that right now about everybody, including the head coach. Because I'm telling you like it is, Jesse the Body Style. All right, when we come back, look, Bake, I mean, I want the best for you. You can't drop the ball. You guys literally dropped the ball yesterday. I do think Baker Mayfield will bounce back next week. So will Reuben Bain, by the way. When we come back, Scott, hold on, hang in there. 888-388-0957. A lot happened over the weekend, and we'll talk about it. The good, the bad, and the ugly from the weekend that was is next.
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10: You see, there's two kinds of people in this world, those with guns and those who dig. You, Mathis, you dig.
11: All right, welcome back. I'm still waiting for the shovels to go into the ground, by the way. Rays Stadium, you know. When is that going to happen?
12: Yeah. None yet.
11: Of course you would say that. See what Eric Neander started? You know, he's thumbing his nose at me. Now every other coach and executive in this town is doing the same thing. All right, welcome in. It is.
12: None yet.
11: It is the good, the bad, and the ugly. From the weekend that was, oh gosh. Coach, do you believe that yesterday's loss was your fault?
13: None yet.
11: It is the good, the bad, and the ugly. Plenty from the good category. How about the Rays?
10: How about the Rays? You know, I want to hear something about the Rays.
11: The Rays sweeping the Astros. I was there Friday night when they clinched a playoff spot. Junior Caminero's walk-off home run. I mean, that was exhilarating. So much energy.

0: energy in that building. 90 wins, Carly. They partied hard, man. Let me tell you, on Friday, you know, a friend of the program, Ryan Pepio, he checked in. He may or may not have sent me a picture at one point, by the way, Chris Mathis. It was fantastic. It was just beautiful. There was a party. It was an after party. You know, the guys, there was plenty of beer flowing, and good for the guys. I mean, they worked so hard for this. I mean, you gather in spring training in February. Not much was expected. I think internally, you know, they were tempering their expectations, too. They weren't expecting big things. I can tell you that for a fact. And then something happened. And I think when they swept the Yankees, remember early in the season?
1: The New York Yankees?
2: The New York Yankees!
0: That's right. I think when that happened, and I asked Taylor Walls about that, he goes, now that you mentioned it, he goes, I think that was the point where we thought that we can beat anybody. I think that was the springboard for the Rays to do what they're doing now. They've won 90 games. I mean, they hit four home runs yesterday. No hangover effect on Saturday. They went out there, won the game, and then yesterday they completely wiped the floor with the Astros. Hitting four home runs. They scored 14 runs. Freddy Peralta looked good. Jonathan Aranda had two home runs yesterday. Richie Palacios is up to 10 home runs. Friend of the program. He hit one yesterday. The Rays are cruising. They're off today. Four games up on the Yankees with 13 to go. So you got to love what the Rays are doing right now. They have a 90% chance to win the AL East, according to Fangraphs. I think it's going to happen. Also, good. USF. How about that comeback win at Army on Saturday, West Point? That was incredible. Michael Van Buren threw two touchdowns. I love the back shoulder throw for the touchdown he threw early in the game to Bryson Rogers. And then the fourth down call, absolute guts, G-U-T-S, guts. Well, Stryker's got more guts in his finger than all of us have in our own bodies.
3: That was another ridiculously useless movie quote regurgitation from T-Kraz.
4: That guy's an asswipe.
0: Shut up. Stay in school, you little pecker. But USF doing a tremendous job. The win at West Point, coming from behind, fourth and six. They decide to go for it all. Not to get to the sticks. I mean, that was a gutsy call by Tim Beck. Brian Hartline signed off on it. I can't wait to talk to Coach Hartline on Thursday. Van Buren throws this perfect ball to Joshua Porter, who hauls it in. Great win for USF. Congrats to Coach Hartline, Rob Higgins, the coaching staff, the players. That was incredible Saturday up in West Point. We saw some great college football over the weekend. How about Texas's comeback win over Ohio State on Saturday night? That was unbelievable, man. Great comeback. Arch Manning did an incredible job. I mean, that was a signature win for him, for Steve Sarkisian, for that program. Great win by the Texas Longhorns. Football being back in general, guys, with the NFL week one, some great games there. Jeremiah Trotter doing his thing with the pick six and the sack. Benjamin Morrison looked good for the Buccaneers. Josh Allen was awesome in that win at Houston. Lamar Jackson put up some big numbers. So did Derrick Henry, as the Ravens just ran roughshod over the Indianapolis Colts. And the Bears offense, holy cow. 59 points the Bears put up. Their offense looked incredible. So I mentioned earlier today, went for a jog. It was raining. I thought that was great. When it rains, I'm out there for a jog. It's exhilarating when it's that hot and humid and sticky. It felt really good. So toward the end of my jog, obviously running through my neighborhood, I finally saw it. Okay. On September the 14th, this has got to be the earliest that I've ever seen Halloween decorations on September the 14th. This one house that I jog by all the time, it was completely decked out. Lights, you know, the spiders up going up the side of the palm tree, you know, pumpkin heads and everything else. I think I saw, you know, your head out there too, Chris Mathis. Pumpkin heads lining up across the white picket fence. Really beautiful Halloween decorations. So it got me into the mood, you know. That means fall season is coming around the corner. It's going to get a little cooler, Halloween and everything else. So it was the first time that I've seen Halloween decorations that early on September the 14th. So that was the thing that I saw on my jog. All right, the bad. Baker Mayfield with the three fumbles yesterday was not good.
5: You're just trying to stir
0: Well, look, Baker, you got to hold on to the ball, man. Bucky Irving had a fumble. The front seven, with the exception of Josiah Trotter, was not living up to their end of the billing. I thought Alex Anzalone was bad yesterday, too. I think he will admit that as well. Wasn't as bad as the Carolina Panthers, who allowed those 59 points. The NFC South, everybody lost in that division. The Rams were bad, as we all know. They lost Myles Garrett. The Chargers were bad. How do you lose that home to Arizona? That was awful. The Packers, I mean, what is Matt LaFleur doing? You take the field goal off the board. You're up by eight. Eight. Carson Wentz is the quarterback of the Vikings. I think if you're up by eight, you're on secure ground. And they completely screw that one up. And Dallas looked awful last night. I don't care about them, you know. Kudos to them for looking as bad as they did. And the Ohio State Buckeyes with an epic choke job for the ages.
6: Choke them now.
0: Choke them. Choke them. Choke them. Choke them. Slam them. Slam them. Right through there. Kick them. Kick them. Bad.
6: I should have broke your thumb.
0: And from the ugly category, the Kyler Murray injury. I mean, that was tough to watch. And he's in concussion protocol. I thought it was somewhat of a cheap shot. I think there'll be some repercussions there, but I thought that was really ugly. So that's my good, my bad, my ugly. Chris Mathis, what do you got?
7: Yeah, and Tom, we do agree, first off, on Baker Mayfield's ball security. That one was bad for the Buccaneers, losing three fumbles yesterday. A veteran quarterback has played 124 games. You said 126 total turnovers in his career.
0: Since he's come into the league in 2018, he was the number one overall pick. He has 126 turnovers. That's a big number. That's more than anybody in the league.
7: And 124 games played, so averaging at least one turnover per game. The good for me started on Friday night as I was able to call a thrilling football game on WHNZ between Berkeley Prep and Tampa Catholic. I had Logan Robinson of Bucks Game Day on with me. Kickoff was scheduled for 7 o'clock, and the rain delay, the lightning delay, Tom, pushes back to like an 8:25 start. So,
0: oh boy,
7: we had about an hour and 25 minutes to kill. I didn't burn through any timeouts because I said one day I want to be as great as Tom Krasnicki is at some day and some moment in my career. And if I could go an hour, that was the longest I've ever gone without a break, right? So I challenged myself. We could have taken one. I figured I want to give it a shot. Why not now? So I pushed my own limits, called the game. The delay was worth it because the game came down to the final 5 minutes in which Berkeley Prep fell short against Tampa Catholic. They were upset at home. More on the bad, the Bucks' first half offense scoring just 10 points in the first half, while considerably and consistently giving Cincinnati short fields. The Bucks did eventually find some rhythm, but digging yourself in a hole that deep on the road is just asking for trouble. And the NFC South starting off so cold. Really bad, actually. So that's a good point and a good angle and reason for optimism for the Buccaneers, but still bad. The ugly overall, four fumbles from the Buccaneers offense. That's extremely ugly. That's as ugly as it gets.
0: Mm-hmm.
7: And the Bengals getting all these gifts, Tom. Gift after gift with all these fumbles, taking advantage of it. That being really ugly. And then the pass rush for the Buccaneers. Yaya Diaby, non-existent on the rush off the edge, as well as Reuben Bain Jr. And the biggest ugly of them all, aside from the fumbles, the overreaction from Buccaneer fans after the game. It's week one. If this was week six, week seven or eight, it'd be a different story, but it's week one. It's the first game of the year on the road. Let's see how this Bucs football team looks on Sunday against the Cleveland Browns.
0: I'm trying to understand, and look, I sort of understand it from a fan's perspective because of the way last season ended. It's been a long off season, a lot of change, a lot of additions. I think the Bucs had a good off season. So you're waiting patiently for the opener. The opener comes about, and you kind of give the game away. That's exactly how it happened. You gave the game away. And some fans blaming Todd Bowles, I thought that was a little unfair. And look, Todd Bowles is not Vince Lombardi, okay? And I think I mentioned this more than a time or two. And that loss is going to go on his record, unfortunately. But you can't sit there and say that he's the reason why they lost that game. You can't drop the ball as many times as the Buccaneers did yesterday. Can't do it. And it's up to Baker Mayfield. And I do think he will bounce back.
7: And props real quick to the Bucs secondary as well, Tom. They really played a good game. There's no doubt about it. So it could have been a lot better all the way around. But that's something to look forward to as long as Jacob Parrish and that back issue is okay. That you can say, hey, you know, we're impressed with what we've seen from the Bucs secondary so far.
0: Benjamin Morrison played his best game as a professional yesterday. And hopefully that's a sign for things to come. So certainly some positives to take out of that one as well. But there you have it. The good, the bad, and the ugly from the weekend. That was 888-388-0957. We'll take a timeout. We'll come back. Final thoughts, the final drive. We'll try and squeeze in a phone call or two. So hold on. We'll try and get to you next before the Buccaneer Player Roundtable show coming up at the top of the hour with Josiah Trotter. We'll be back.
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0: I get it. As a Buccaneer fan, as a fan of football, and I am too, it's discouraging when you wait all this time and then the season begins and then you shoot yourselves in the foot and you give the ball away. Four turnovers, four fumbles, three by Baker, one by Bucky. The Bengals turn it into 24 points and you lose on opening day. Nobody likes starting off 0-1. There are 15 other teams that are starting off at 0-1. Some really good teams, too. The Chargers lost at home to Arizona. How do you lose at home to Arizona? The Packers gave that game away to the Vikings, so the Buccaneers are not alone. 16 teams won, 16 teams lost. How it ends up impacting you at the end of the season is not going to mean anything. So what happened yesterday really doesn't mean a whole lot. The Bucs have started fast and they finish badly. Maybe they can start off badly and finish strongly. How about that?
20: The Final Drive.
0: Do not panic, obviously. We all want to win. The Bucs weren't going 17-0. I don't think anybody thought they were doing that. A lot of people thought the Rams were going 17-0. They're in quite a bit of trouble. They got embarrassed. Well, I'm telling you, Sean McVay, you tell me. You made the ill-fated decision to go there the day before. You got housed by the Niners and Mike Evans. And now you don't have Myles Garrett for at least a month. And next up for the Rams, they play a resurgent New York Giants team that looked really good last night. Now, that could all turn around next week. Maybe the Giants go out there to SoFi and they get their doors blown off. We'll see. But what happens in week one is not an indicator of what kind of team that you will have. The Bucs started 3-0 last year. How did that end up? Not too good. And I saw some positives. As long as this team stays healthy, the O-line is still getting acquainted with one another. They didn't play at all last year together. But the bottom line is that Baker's got to take care of the ball. That's it. Take care of the football. Look at these people on the text platform. T-Craze, the Bucs are terrible. The Baker signing is terrible. Have fun being losers. Signed the Arizona Cardinals, who did win yesterday. Well, whatever team that you're rooting for, sir, or madam, or whatever you are, that's not a very nice thing to say. After one game, you're going to say the Baker Mayfield contract is all for naught? I would give it a little bit more time if I were you. But that's just me. Scott is in St. Pete to close us out. Scotty, thanks for holding. How are you?
21: Good to talk to you. I got two quick comments about the defense. I think Reuben Baines will be fine with time, but I'm really worried about linebacker and Anzalone looked lost and slow out there yesterday, and he's not getting any younger. What are your thoughts on that?
0: I think he needs to improve in a very big way, Scott, and I appreciate the call, and I'm with you on that. I didn't like what I saw out of him. He didn't look comfortable dropping back in zone. You know, Gesicki was slipping by him on a couple of those seam routes. So there is big room for improvement when it comes to Alex Anzalone. Now, he's a professional. He's been there. He's done that. So, again, I'm not going to cast him off after one game, but I'd like to see him improve. There's no question. Everyone's texting in. Some Baker haters on the text platform. The 727, Baker's leading the league in turnovers. Actually, he's leading the league in turnovers since 2018. He's fumbled more than anybody since 2023. So, Baker's got to take care of the ball. When he takes care of the ball, he's a good quarterback, and he has shown that. You know, 2 years ago, he had a great year with Liam Cohen calling the shots. And think about this, okay? Liam Cohen of the Jaguars making quick work of the Browns. Imagine the conversations that will take place between Liam Cohen and his good buddy Zach Robinson this week. You don't mean to tell me that Zach Robinson isn't going to hit him up and say, hey, I saw what you did to the Browns. We're playing them this week. What can we expect? Liam Cohen's going to be like, I'm glad you called. Here's what they did here. Here's what kind of coverage they were in here. I think this is going to work against them here. I think the Bucs are primed for a big bounce back this week. They're back home. This game means a lot to Baker. And you better believe that Zach Robinson's going to call his good buddy Liam Cohen for some advice on how Trevor Lawrence and Liam Cohen sliced up the Browns defense. Boy, oh boy. Everybody wants to, you know, blame somebody. Well, you know, Baker Mayfield's got to hold on to the ball. Todd Bowles, you know. Everyone's going to blame Todd Bowles for everything, right?
1: Nanya.
0: Oh, God. That's what happens around these parts. Boy, oh, boy. All right, it's going to wrap up the show. Great job, Chris Mathis, on the other side, as usual. And nice job out of Evan Klosky of 10 News for joining us, talking some Bucks, talking some Rays. The Rays are off today. Rays are back at it tomorrow at the Trop against the A's. The Yankees, by the way, are in Minnesota. So go Twinkies tonight. The Buccaneer Roundtable Show, the Player Roundtable Show with Josiah Trotter coming away next. Then it's Rock Riley at 6 o'clock live, Joe Bucks Fan live at 7, Gator Talk at 8 o'clock as well. We'll be back tomorrow at 2 o'clock with a special Rays guest, 2 for Tuesday. Our two features, fill in the blank, take it or leave it. We'll have that for you tomorrow at 2 o'clock. Enjoy the rest of your Monday, everyone. You're dismissed.
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9: Welcome into the Players Table, brought to you by Hooters, the original wing joint since 1983. Casey Phillips here with my new co-host for the year, Donovan Smith. Donovan, thanks so much for being with us.
28: Hey, I appreciate you having me. I feel one of a kind, you feel me? Just to be able to just be in the presence, be here.
9: I love it.
28: All year.
9: It's all lit. Year. We got you all season long. It's going to be great. Lit. And we are honored for our first week's guest to have none other than Josiah Trotter. Josiah, thank you so much for coming on.
29: Hey, appreciate you having me.
9: Man, what a game for you. I know outcome, like I know you are especially one of those guys that team outcome is all that really matters to you. Mm-hmm. But I mean, even in your wildest dreams, did you imagine your rookie debut being so stat-filled like that?
29: No, not really. I mean, obviously, you know, you try to visualize yourself making plays before you go out there. That's something big for me at the end of the day. But, you know, you only can control what you control and try to make the plays that you can. And no, I didn't think, you know, a pick six would be on there for my debut. But just thank God that I was able to make the play, you know, being in the right position. So, yeah.
9: Yeah, that was wild. I don't know if you've heard like all the different kind of stats about your game. Mm-hmm. So first, you've now broken the record for a Bucks rookie for tackles in week one, passing Derrick Brooks, which that's, you know, no small task in and of itself.
28: 11 total.
9: First player in franchise history to have a pick six in their NFL debut. And in the past 10 seasons of the NFL, only two players have recorded a sack and an interception and a 5+ tackles in their NFL debut, you and TJ Watt. When you hear that, what does that say to you about just the caliber that you're putting yourself amongst even this early, and why you feel like you're the kind of guy that could be this ready this fast?
29: Just grateful for the opportunity, you know, just grateful for the opportunity that, you know, stage the platform that God's put me on, just go out there, to put on display the talent abilities I have, and just go out there and have fun. At the end of the day, you know, we don't win the game ultimately, but to be recognized and some of those other great names like TJ Watt, Derrick Brooks, and that have said something like that, you know, just, you know, thank God for that and the opportunity.
28: While out there, you know, as she said, rookie and everything for you, what is that moment like? Starting from the beginning to the end of the game, with all of your success and everything, obviously the outcome wasn't what it was. Mm-hmm. But you can take small things from, you know, these days. So just take us from the start to the beginning and then to the end.
29: Yeah, I mean, just getting ready for the game, waking up that morning, probably trying to figure out, like, which bus I want to take over, honestly. Because at college, you know, you always take one bus over as a team at the same time.
28: Like, now you get a little freedom.
29: Yeah, you get a little more freedom now, kind of like when you want to go. So I was kind of just figuring that out. You know, and then kind of just get in there, trying to just, you know, not play. My dad is always big on telling me, you know, especially once, you know, I started playing, having the preseason games, like, no, not playing the game before it starts. Mm-hmm. You know, trying to, you know, get my mind off the game, you know, don't be overly, you know, fixated on the game and thinking about it and, you know, locked in when I still have 4 hours until we take the ball off, you know. So trying to just really just focus on that, think about other things, listen to music, whatever the case may be, and, you know, just get into the game, you know, try to get settled into the game and everything like that. So, like, I think it's like most rookies, players getting in, you know, you're trying to make a play, whatever the case is, just to get settled into the game. Mm-hmm. So I think for me, it was just, you know, trying to settle into the game, trusting my keys, you know, game plan, just trying to do my job, you know.
28: And at what point did you feel like you settled into the game?
29: I think
28: halftime, first quarter, second quarter, first hit.
29: Probably like second quarter. I would say like second quarter. Kickoff definitely helps, you know, kind of like gets you like, you know, in the rhythm of things. We get a little hit real quick and whatever the case may be. But yeah, probably it's like second quarter around there, kind of getting settled in. I think coming back out of halftime, I really got into a groove.
28: Yeah.
29: Coming out of halftime, it's just like things like to slow down a lot more. Mm-hmm. Where I could really just lean on what I saw on film and things like that. But yeah.
9: And now I want to know how quickly you called your dad and your brother and asked them, oh, did you have a pick six in your debut? Oh, did you have a franchise record tackles? How quickly did we point out that you did things that the dad and brother had not done?
28: Oh, he cheesed it hard. You know, it was quick.
9: Yeah, it was quick.
29: I didn't. Well, my brother, their game was right, like right after ours. They played at 4 o'clock.
9: You had time to think about how you were going to phrase this to him.
29: No, I didn't, because mainly I wasn't really thinking much about that. I was mainly just thinking about the plays I could have made, honestly, after
9: what
29: the game.
9: What a pro over here. Listen to this guy.
28: I love that. From a
9: rookie, I would not have been thinking that. No, I'd have been calling them immediately.
29: No, I mean, first thing, I was really just thinking about the plays I wish I could have made, you know, from that aspect, and obviously just wanting to win the game, and then after that, like later on, I talked to my dad, like just later on after the game, and you know, obviously, you know, this plays you always wish you had back and everything, but nah, yeah, it was kind of cool, like, to think about that. And after the fact, just first debut, have a pick six. I mean, last time I had a pick six, I think, was my senior year of high school.
9: Wow,
28: so, a while.
29: So, yeah, so it's been a little while since I reached the end zone. So yeah.
9: So what did your dad say to you on that call?
29: Yeah, he just told me, like, good job. He told me just, like, you know, good job, you know. He just told me, like, you know, there's always going to be plays you want back and things I'm going to continue to be able to fix. But
9: what a sports dad right there.
29: Yeah. So,
9: has, like, a record-setting performance. Yeah, and it's like, but that one thing you missed.
29: Yeah. Nah, yeah, yeah. My dad's always, you know, he always tells me, he's like, I'm your biggest fan, also your biggest critic. So he's always, and always something you can work on. You're never going to have a perfect game. That's honestly what helps me just go out there, just play fast. At the end of the day, I'm never going to have a perfect game. So as long as I just know my job, try to execute my job to the best of my ability, you know, play fast and physical and play my game, you know, everything else will take care of itself.
28: How beneficial is it knowing that he walked the steps that you're trying to walk, mm-hmm. and, you know, giving you the game plan, whatever it might be? Mm-hmm. Just give us a look into that.
29: Yeah, it's very beneficial. You know, when you have a father and then also a brother that's played at a high level, and, you know, my dad played, you know, 11 years, and it helps a lot. It's a blessing to have him that can, you know, help me from a discipline standpoint, from my technique or whatever it may be, and then giving me tips and cues just from a young age to now, because he always told us, you know, when we're playing Little League, the high school, is like, I'm not preparing you for this level, but ultimately for the NFL. Sure. So, it helps a lot. More than he probably even knows. Appreciative, not just him, but also my brother, who I can reach out to, talk to if you see something. Because, you know, obviously, like, you know, it's football's football at the end of the day. Mm-hmm. But there's, like, more newer stuff happening now that my brother was able to kind of get into now that my dad had to see. Right. You know, see a whole bunch of, you know, wing sets and stuff like that. Sure. You know, like my dad has. So,
28: In other words, the old school stuff.
9: The old school stuff, yeah.
29: You know, straight almost 13 personnel.
28: Sure. But, as like you say, it's such a benefit to be able to have a inside look, because I'm pretty sure you was getting out at a young age, and then now you come into these doors and certain things are just, oh, I remember, or it's clicking and it sounds easy, and you know, allows you to be able to go out there and play fast and go be great and do the things that you do.
29: Yeah.
9: We're talking to Donovan Smith and Josiah Trotter. So I know that, I imagine having such a family football connection helps, particularly on the mental side of things. And I was talking to both Coach Bowles and Coach Caldwell about you earlier today, asking about some of your plays, the game. And they both highlighted that for your pick six, what was so impressive about it was that it was an adjustment for you based on something else that happened. Can you take us through what they mean by that and what actually happened on that pick six?
29: Yeah, so, I mean, even going back to practice, I remember we had one in practice where it was almost kind of similar but different kind of play call. And JD, our QB, he had threw one, and, like, I was, like a yard away from him and kind of, like, stopped and, like, hesitated for a second, and they completed in practice. And then just watching it and, like, seeing on film and everything like that, talking to coaches, just, you know, just trust it. You know, just trust whatever the case is. And kind of got the same kind of concept again in the game, and just going on the sideline from the first drive they had, second drive they had, just knowing the receivers they had out there and just kind of just trusting it, and then kind of just going, working off the QB after that point, especially since my man just stayed in block. So just kind of working off the QB at that point.
9: Do you feel like that's one of your strengths, is your ability to make adjustments to have, you know, something go one way, mentally recognize what you need to do different, and then immediately implement that? Because I imagine that's not super common among rookies in particular, to make an adjustment that quick and in a game to remember from practice to translate it.
29: Yeah, I feel like, you know, it's a strength, but as just a player, I feel like that's something you have to be able to do, is, you know, not make the same mistake twice, or just be able to see things from either film or whatever case is and be able to make the adjustment in time. I feel like it's something that I've tried to always, you know, work on. And my dad was letting me know, like, you know, don't make the same mistake twice, and try to, you know, use other people's mistakes and, you know, learn from that. So, yeah.
9: What do you remember, Donovan, about how long it takes rookies typically to start to really make sense of that stuff, and how, explain to people how unique it is that he's been able to do that so quickly?
28: Yeah, no, obviously it depends on the position and where you're at, for sure, but it takes a while. You know, the speed of the game is definitely one of the biggest adjustments going from college to the pros. So to be able to have the wherewithal as a rookie to be able to make adjustments from film, practice, into a game and let it translate like that is high level. Some people, you know, it's a lot flying, you know. You got a lot to think about, and, you know, them little details, you know, it might slip away. But to be able to hone in and focus and be disciplined in that moment and, you know, let it show out, it speaks volumes. So, you know, as a rookie, it can be a little tough. But like you said, your mental toughness and everything like that, it'll take you, you know, far. And obviously you're studying in your playbook and all of that. So trust what you're taught.
9: And now you seem like you're someone who is prepared for every scenario. However, you also said you hadn't had a pick six since high school. Mm-hmm. Did you have a celebration already ready?
28: I'm glad, because that was my next thing. We got a next one. You got to come up with something different. Tell homeboy.
9: He's
28: don't
9: already judging.
28: But
9: already
28: I do commend you for finishing it off after
9: Yes. Explain where this idea came from, and then getting tackled by Anzalone in the middle of it, and how that adjusted things.
29: Yeah, like before the week, I was like talking to somebody. I was like, man, I'm gonna probably do the scuba dance. Yeah. I was like, and I think once I caught it, and then I was kind of just checking, make sure nobody's coming behind me. I knew I was about to cross the line. I'm back in my head. I was like, I'm about to do the scuba dance once I get in the end zone. And I felt somebody like jump on my back. I didn't know who. I didn't know it was Alex until later. And then I was like, I got to continue to finish it off.
0: Yeah, took you out.
29: So yeah. I was like, who is that jumped on my back?
0: But, yeah.
9: He's a finisher. That's the thing here. Yeah. He's finishing the play, finishing the celebration. Nothing's getting in his way. I love it. All right, we're going to take a quick break here on the Players Table, brought to you by Hooters, the original wing joint since 1983. We're talking to Josiah Trotter. This is Buccaneers Radio.
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7: The Bucs Players Table, brought to you by Hooters, the original wing joint since 1983. Back to Casey Phillips.
9: Casey Phillips, Donovan Smith, and Josiah Trotter here. Want to talk a little bit more about that game. Tell us about your sack you got as well. Take us through that play and what worked well for you there.
29: Yeah, when we had kind of just made the play call, just talking to Kansas, we had kind of like wanted to decide we wanted to set it to, you know, all right for that one, and just, you know, trying to execute the plan. All it was is really just execution and then just having a good rush plan after that. So trying to just, you know, get Kansas free, and then end up working out. I was able to kind of get a good rush plan off of that and kind of come free off of that. So, yeah.
9: I know that, again, we talked the outcome wasn't really what you guys wanted. I know being able to limit, you know, you've got two of the best wide receivers out there, limited them like crazy, but then here comes this tight end out of nowhere with, you know, so many different catches that were big chunk plays. What didn't work well in terms of covering him, and what did you guys kind of learn from that?
29: Yeah, we just kind of just learned from that, just, you know, some little minute things that we have to fix as far as like some tighter coverage things, some things that we can change, just going back to the drawing board. And, you know, just execution standpoint, some better things that we can do from an execution standpoint that we can fix from, you know, from the first level, second level, all the way to the back level to help with that, and kind of just working in unison, you know, and not just as individual. So just kind of just working in unison and going back to the drawing board, and that's going to just start in practice. So kind of just helping out with that.
9: And, I mean, again, those two of the better wide receivers in the league, one of the better duos anybody has, to watch what, you know, Parrish before he went down, Morrison having to step in once he did, the way Zion played, it felt like the corners had a really great game.
29: Especially before Parrish went down, he was doing really good, and all those guys, you know, and then BMO coming in, stepping in the way he did, and be able to make some plays. So, I mean, I feel like they all held their own and, you know, did a good job, and, you know, they weren't out there trying to survive, but out there swimming,
9: And Donovan, I want to hear your thoughts on the offensive side of things, of just how tough it is when you're turning the ball over in that way, and just kind of what you saw watching it and diagnosing both the offensive line side of stuff with the sacks, and then knowing the fumbles, what that's like for the offense to try to recoup from.
11: Oh yeah, for sure. Obviously, you know, speaking on it, obviously, you know, turning the ball over can't happen. You know, you got to protect the ball, but you know, anytime that our offense is struggling that way and the defense has to, you know, step up to come around, you know, as an offensive line and a unit, you got to find, you know, what sticks and then get rolling.
28: I think it was probably, three consecutive, fumbles or whatever it may have been. But you got to just hold on to something that's positive and then just try to keep it in roll from there. You saw a lot of fight from a lot of guys, obviously, by no means is anyone ever going to, say anything about that. But you got to know when to say when with certain things. And, we just need a little bit more. Protection was there, here and there, throughout, obviously. But, it's expected. It's the first game. Bullets flying and everything. Emotions, feelings, all these things. So won't, hang a hat on anything. It's just the first game. Obviously, it would be a lot better. It's grown men out there in that locker room. And, they're going to fix things up and get back going.
9: And we did get to see a fully healthy Bucky back out there, which, man, a fully healthy Bucky is fun to watch.
28: For sure.
9: What did you see from specifically the run game, our first look at Kenny Gainwell? We didn't see it, a lot of him, but to know those two guys, the way they complement each other, and especially behind this O-line, what you feel like this run game could be?
28: It's real exciting. I get excited seeing Bucky, running. Anybody who can hit the hole, make guys miss, and then go to distance, obviously you love that. And then you got, Gainwell coming out as well to where, he got a little zuzus to him too, to where, like, as an offensive line, you pride in that, to know that, okay, cool, we open up these holes or get this guy to the second level or through the first level that he going to, make things happen. So, to be able to have that 1-2 punch between them two is special. Like you said, the O-line is going to, open up the holes and make sure that they go out there and shine. And, you got to put it on your back and got to want that. But, yeah, I'm real excited about these two guys to be able to go out there and continue doing what they're doing and show out. You love. You see a little shaking and baking and whatnot. Feel me? You like that. So it adds a lot to the game and motivate guys and does a lot.
9: And tell me what it's like to have faced them, Josiah, in training camp and in practice of going against running backs like Bucky and Gainwell, and what that has done for you and your preparation coming into the league.
29: Yeah, no doubt. I mean, seeing those guys, coming in, and obviously Bucky wasn't able to do everything at first, and then he came in later, especially for camp. So just be able to see both of them within the running game and also the passing game, the way they use, especially Gainwell, helped us out a lot, especially with our fits. You got to be disciplined within your fits, and then also you just got to make sure you're under control, when you're coming in for tackles or, using your leverage, using your help, knowing where your help is at, because, those aren't guys who, if they need to, they can put their shoulder down, but, they can shake you whenever they want. So you got to make sure you come under control and, you have your help and you're using your leverage.
9: I had your fellow rookie Ted Hurst getting to have some of his first catches, and his first one, that's a high level of difficulty for your first NFL catch. What was that like watching him out there?
29: Man, I was happy for him. All the rookies, especially just seeing Ted go get his first catch, that's my guy right there, and go out there, and he probably wasn't expecting maybe his first catch to be in a moment like that, or whatever the case is. You never know when your moment's going to come. You just have to be prepared for it when it does. So, and he was prepared when it came and be able to make his first catch. So happy for him.
9: Also in the wide receiver room, tell me, Donovan, having played with Chris Godwin, did you know he had two stiff arms in him like that?
28: Listen, they call him Rod God for a reason.
9: Yeah.
28: Just throw that stiffy out there, you feel me? But, he's been doing that, for the longest. He's where he is today for that exact reason. A reliable receiver, someone who's going to, fight tooth and nail to get every yard. And he's not going to go down easy. So shout out to my guy CG. You feel me? He definitely gave him a little. He baptized him. I ain't even going to hold you. And my boy CG, he baptized him. I love that. That's good.
9: Yeah.
28: Good
9: to see you're that. 10. I mean, he's one of the toughest guys out there. That's for dang sure.
28: Yeah.
9: Josiah, we always love giving everybody a chance to get to know some of our new guys in particular. We're talking to Josiah Trotter alongside Donovan Smith here. Tell me, for you, I know that we talked a bit about your dad and your brother playing. Did you feel like you had a choice, or was it just you had to play football? Like, or
28: no,
9: you're
28: choice.
9: Getting booted from the family. Like, how do you remember making the decision, or it was just like, I guess I play football now?
29: I mean, we always just played it. Yeah, we were always. Even at a young age, when before we started playing, just practicing tackling, we probably thought we were just playing games or something. But we're practicing tackling on pillows and stuff like that. But we play other sports too, because obviously it helps. Sometimes a lot of other sports help. For football, playing basketball as a defensive player, different stuff like that. So, playing those other sports, but ultimately point, we knew football was going to be our main priority and kind of just playing linebacker too. So we were always just bred and just made to, you know, play the not only just football but play linebacker.
9: Did you ever secretly kind of wish you could play something else?
29: When I was younger, it was actually quarterback. Yeah. I was a big Aaron Rodgers fan. I was a big, like, Aaron Rodgers fan. I remember always doing, like, his, what was the thing? Like, the
9: double check thing.
29: I always remember doing this thing around the house and stuff, wanting to be a quarterback. But ultimately,
28: there you go. Next pick six. You got your little show.
9: I was
28: going
9: to say, is it wild to realize that you're going to be facing him later on, that for him to have played so long in the league that as a kid, go from that to now you're going to be facing him?
29: Yeah, it's crazy. It's crazy to think about. You know, I have a picture on my phone from when he came to play the Eagles, and I was in a tunnel, and I got my mom like called him over. I got a picture with him, and it's crazy. Like, I'm about to play him, you know, in my rookie season.
9: I'm sure he'd love seeing that photo of, like, right? Cool, I am 1,000 years old. This is a child now is playing against me.
28: Right? That'll really make him feel old.
29: Yeah, I was probably like 8 years old. I literally think I was like 8 or 7 years old. I was in middle school.
9: That's so wild. Outside of him, maybe, who have you most been looking forward to facing? As someone who obviously has been a fan of the game for so long, like, who are the people you came in that you were like, oh, I want to tackle him or intercept him or sack him or whatever it is?
29: Man, there's a lot. I mean, from the obviously the QBs that you face if you want to pick off, and then obviously, like, just the running backs as a linebacker, you know, you face a lot of great running backs. So I think, you know, Bajon's obviously up there. I remember watching him when I went to West Virginia, and he was at Texas, and just watching him in college. So I mean, that's as good as it probably gets, honestly. You know, he's the best in our division when you look at the running backs we're going to face. And so just being to face him, guys like that in the running back room, and then, you know, the different O-lines that we face, you know, I like, you know, facing different O-lines and just be able to, you know, make my standpoint, whatever case it is, you know, how I am as a linebacker when other teams watch my film.
9: What is challenging for an offensive line, Donovan, about facing a guy like Josiah with his unique build, skill set? What challenges does that present?
28: The challenge is getting to the second level, depending on what you're going to get, whether he's going to thud you up, whether he's going to shed you, just being able to have the ability to do both of those. You know, it definitely gives you, you know, a little bit of a task because, you know, typically you kind of could get a gauge on a guy whether, okay, some guys like that smoke, some guys don't like that smoke. So, you know, you can get away with certain things. But to be able to have guys come in the field a hole, you know, throwing guys up and whatnot in the hole and fitting it means a lot and carries a lot. So, you know, to be able to see a linebacker doing that, you know, you definitely got to be like, all right, we're going to strap our boots on today. It's going to be a game. But yeah, you know, as an O-line, you just keep plugging away. It's dirty, grimy, muddy. Mm-hmm. You feel me? Things are not going to be perfect. You got five guys trying to operate on one accord. And, you know, sometimes it don't happen that way. But the defense as well is giving things. So, you know, as long as you're sitting there staying true to your rules and everything like that, you'll be able to take care of dudes like him.
9: Take care of dudes, yeah. Yeah. And I feel like you... Not you are very old school in how you play. Like, I feel like you should have been playing in the 90s in the NFL. And also just the way your, like, overall vibe in the building, like, you have this, like, old school, old soul maturity level to you. Where do you think that came from? Is that a product of your dad? Is that just who you are, you think? Where does that part of both your on and off field persona come from?
29: Yeah, I just think it came from my parents, and then just, like, obviously, like, my dad, just how I play, just being old school, in the way, like, how I play, but also a new school mentality, too. But, yeah, I mean, like, when I was, like, real young, I was always, like, the goofy, just joking too much kid, in class talking too much, stuff like that. So I had to realize there was always a time and a place, and, you know, you get mature.
9: I'm really
29: as
9: sad
29: you, get older.
9: You realize that, by the way, because for our show, we really encourage that behavior. So if you ever feel like you need to get it out, this is the place.
29: Nah, yeah, and then just, you know, as I got older, just maturing, and especially watching my brother, who was always, like, really, like, disciplined and mature, and, like, you know very, like, for him getting up early, you know, is like 7. For me, getting up early is like, you know, man, I hate getting up early. I sleep in probably like 9 if I can.
9: Wow.
29: Like, 9? But yeah, he'll get his lifts in, you know, he'll get his lift in at like 7 in the morning. I'm like, Jermaine, just wait till like 8 or 9.
9: Yeah, the weights are still there. Yeah.
29: I got to the point, I just let him lift. I'll wake up at 9, go do my lift, and then go do my thing. But yeah, I just think kind of learning from them, my dad and all of them, just kind of as I got older, just maturing, yeah.
28: So then you say there's a time and a place for everything. What's your escape? Like, how do you, you know... Is it the video games, your boys, like, you know what I'm saying? Like,
9: yeah, when does old Josiah come out?
28: When you're not buttoned up, you feel me? Like,
29: yeah, for me, it's bowling. I'm a big bowler. I love bowling.
9: Oh, my gosh. Donovan's just...
28: Flag on the play. Love language. You shouldn't have said that.
9: Love language over here to Donovan.
28: Yeah. You really bowl?
29: Nah, yeah. When we went to the bowling alley as a team, okay. I brought five bowling balls because I got five of them.
28: Oh, say less. And I just built two lanes in my house, so I got a bowling alley in my house. So
29: yeah, I was hurt because I was like some point down the line, I was thinking about like getting a bowling alley. You know, if I can lose weight and get one in my basement, I'm gonna get one in my basement, or
28: amen,
29: you know, something like that.
9: Or but you can just go hang out with Donovan. It sounds like at his house and save you some money there.
28: Yeah, right up there. I'm right here.
29: Yeah, I love bowling. It's just like something I like to do, kind of just either going by myself, going with friends, or just in general. Yeah. Plus, it's a good way to compete. You know, go compete.
28: And that's what I tell people, like,

0: Yeah, I got to take mine, actually, someone to extract them. But yeah, it's been a while since I did it.
1: You go to Pin Chasers right there, right over here on Armenia. Yep. Pin Chasers are Armenia.
2: I'm learning so much about this game. The other thing that I think is funny about you that I learned that is old school. What do you do after games for treatment? Like, tell me what it is you do.
0: I do ice, like cold tub. You know, I do, like, right after the game, I went straight into cold tub because my dad always says, hey, why don't you get on practice where we're playing, you know, hit the cold tubs, you know, try to ice your knees, whatever the case
2: he's
0: is.
2: He's walking down the hallway and he's got ice on his knees, and I'm like, bro,
3: you
2: are
3: know
2: you okay?
3: We gotta cryo, you know we gotta.
2: He's like, my dad told me I always gotta ice my knees, and I was like, this is so, I love this. Like, again, such an old school mentality.
3: It's a rare wrapped around them.
2: You're
3: right?
2: Not injured, but just you gotta ice them knees. Like,
0: wow. Plus, you wrap it up and you can just continue to go throughout your day and kind of walk around. So, I mean, I was like, sometimes I just do that, or I just, you know, game ready or something like that. But yeah,
1: that is so funny to me. I've never been the one to cold tub after a game.
2: Yeah,
0: for real.
1: Couldn't do it.
2: It just sounded terrible to
1: or
2: you.
1: Or after practice or something like that, I feel like I just get more tense and just, like, I don't know, cramp up or something.
2: Yeah, this guy's just like a champ. And his dad also, your dad also gave you PR training. Is this accurate?
0: Yeah, he gave us PR training.
1: Shout out to Pops, man. We got to get Pops in here one day because he set you up. Like, all of these things is like what a lot of people look forward to, or, you know what I'm saying, and don't have, and, like,
2: it's pretty dope.
1: He set you up and put it, you know what I'm saying? Like,
0: yeah.
1: Shout out to Pops, 100%.
0: Doing it at, like, 7, 8 years old, just asking us questions, you know, stuff like that, so, yeah.
1: That's good.
2: Mock interviews
1: you up for
2: at
1: life.
2: 7 years old.
1: Yeah.
2: It is wild. I love it. All right, we're going to take another break here on the Players Table. We're talking to Josiah Trotter alongside Donovan Smith, brought to you by Hooters, the original wing joint since 1983. This is Buccaneers Radio. 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
9: 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Here again is Casey Phillips.
2: Casey Phillips, Donovan Smith, Josiah Trotter here. So I wanted to talk to you a bit about your pre-draft process, getting drafted here. What do you remember going into the draft of kind of your expectations of who might draft you, where you'd go, that whole process?
0: Yeah, you know, I think it was like towards the end of the season, I was kind of like, you know, kind of set on like whether or not I was going to go. And then I was kind of like, okay, I'm probably going to be leaving. Then find out I was going to have to get surgery on my knee and get it like a meniscus repair. So kind of was kind of figure out, you know, what I wanted to do in that situation, which was pretty like, you know, just difficult. You know, anybody, you know, coming out of your third year, you know, knowing whether you have to get surgery, and then going through the process and kind of talking to my dad and everybody throughout the process. And, you know, when draft day comes, you never know how it's going to go. You know, you hear things and teams tell you different things, but, you know, I wasn't really sure. You know, I didn't know if I was going, you know, from that late first or early second, but I feel like if I made it to Tampa,

0: way I was going to go, you know, and you just never really know how it's going to work, and worked out perfectly. And, you know, I was able to take a visit here before everything too. So that went really good too. So I felt confident that, you know, Tampa Bay would most likely take a chance on me, but you never know at the end of the day. Yeah.
1: What do you remember about your interactions with the Bucks, and whether it be combine type interviews, your visit, what were the things that made you feel like, yeah, I do think if I make it to here, they're going to take me?
0: Just, you know, not only just the defensive scheme that they have, but, you know, the different ways I knew that they would be able to use me, the different things that they saw in my game, and the things that they knew could also be strengths for me that other people saw as weaknesses. So I just think how they saw my game, how they knew me as a person, as athlete, just knowing me as a character person, you know, from knowing me so well, and obviously my position coach knowing me since I was young. So just knowing not only just who I am as a player and a person, but, you know, my work ethic.
1: Yeah, how cool is that to know your position coach? For people who don't know, how long have you known him, and why did you already know Coach Caldwell?
0: Yeah, I mean, he's been knowing me since I was technically a baby, really. But I've been knowing him and his family for a long time, and, you know, he's pretty much like uncle for me, and his kids are like, you know, some of our close friends over here, and we always keep in contact. So, you know, just, you know, having the chance to have a position coach that not only knows me, but knows that, you know, he's going to expect the best out of me, coach me hard, and, you know, continue to want the best for me at the end of the day.
2: How easy does that make that, with that relationship being there so long, and, you know, over time that, you know, in the meeting rooms or whatever the case may be, that, you know, how it might go, you got a coach trying to tell you something, trying, whatever it might be, you may not be as receptive to those things. But with him knowing you all of these years, and I'm sure you have a respect factor for him and all of these things, but then he has a respect factor for you as a man to where you are and what you're trying to be, how does that help you, you know, in the meeting rooms, on the field, so on and so forth?
0: Yeah, it helps a lot. I mean, it creates even more of a higher expectation for myself, because he knows what I can do and what I'm capable of from just knowing me, my work ethic, and just knowing where I come from. So it creates even more of a higher expectation, you know, having someone that also played the game too. Right. So he's played the game, and someone I can go to ask different questions about, whether it's not just scheme, but, you know, little things within my technique, or within, you know, things I'm seeing out there. Because, you know, when you played the game, you know, when you're out there, when the heat of battle, compared to most people who haven't really played it, you know, how you may play certain things, or, you know, just playing off instincts, because sometimes football is just playing off instincts. So, yeah.
1: Absolutely. And speaking of that, what is it like to have Coach Bowles as your both head coach and coordinator, again, knowing he played and then has coached at such a high level for so long? I mean, I just always am hearing about his football brain and what he's able to dial up for you guys, the way he's able to coordinate it. What is that like to have someone like him as you come in as a rookie?
0: Oh, yeah. I mean, it's great. I mean, obviously, being a defensive guy, when, you know, not only is your DC your head coach, but someone you can go to and get the source of, you know, all right, what are you thinking this week? You know, whatever the case may be, the game plan is coming straight from him. So, you know, he's a great head coach. You know, I remember him just bringing in, we had the defensive meeting, just the players, and he came in, helped run some things, and kind of just telling us everything that he saw going into the game, and what to expect. And that, and I mean, after the meeting, we all left, and, man, we just, well, not only just happy, but, like, dang, like, you know, we got a lot out of it, you know, seeing that everything that he knew, but everything that he saw from watching film. So that helped us out a lot. And, you know, he's always putting his players in the best position to do what they do best. So, yeah.
2: It makes sense. Coach Bowles got him a little Coach Bowles. Mannerisms, real chill.
1: Yep,
2: you know what I'm saying?
1: Yeah, smart. Vibes. Yeah, you I know. Like, but, I can see that. That's, you know, a very good point.
2: He got a nice little, you know, it to him.
1: Well, and, you know, Coach Bowles was good about, I don't know if defending you is the right word, but when you got drafted, were saying, oh, I don't know about his coverage ability. First of all, that pick six, God, that was just glorious based on that, of like, yeah, anyone who was doubting that, it was like,
2: that.
1: Okay,
0: yeah,
1: sure.
0: I know, yeah. And I wanted to find a camera and say something that y'all said I couldn't cover, right?
1: But, well, yeah. Hey, we happen to have a camera right here. If you'd like to say.
2: Where's that? Which one? We want two, three? Where we?
1: Tell me what you would have liked to say in that moment.
0: I would have just looked at the camera and said, y'all said I couldn't cover, right? So just left it at that, because, you know, a lot of people, you know, wanted to doubt me, were the case. I knew what God made me I could do, you know, and it was a matter of time until I know God put on display. So at the end of the day, you make a play, you got to do it again. So I got to go out next week.
1: You set quite a bar for yourself.
0: You know, if it's not a pick six, then a pick. If it's not a pick, then a PBU. So, but yeah, so just you got to consistently do it, not just do it one time, and you got to be able to do it consistently. So, yeah.
1: We're talking to Donovan Smith and Josiah Trotter. What are the biggest strengths of your game in your mind?
0: I just think it's just, you know, my IQ, start, you know, just be ahead of the game, you know, be the blessed to have my dad and brother to help me, you know, grow up seeing things and, you know, to have the instincts you have. I think playing linebacker, you got to have instincts. That's the biggest thing. Be able to play that position compared to most. And I just think within my instincts, my IQ, just to play off of that and then my physical nature, to be able to just be 240, I think I can not only just come downhill, but also be able to slip blocks, you know when to slip, but also knowing if I have to stuff a hole. If I have to take on an ISO fullback, you know, I feel like that's just lunch money right there. But at the end of the day, I feel like just my physical nature be to set the tone as a linebacker. That's what I pride myself on. And as a linebacker I am, and then everything else after that, just to be able to just use my athletic ability. You know?
1: Donovan's face when you said 240. Tell me what that face was.
2: Nah, just good looking 240. You think 240. Yeah, that's what I say. You come down here and you thud them up. You gonna, you know what I'm saying? You're going to feel that. But he getting me hype over here. He talking about lunch money.
1: Like, oh. Right? What I tell you? That old school mentality, man. He's ready to go. So, I mean, you do have so many strengths. What are the things that you're now like, this is where I want to grow. This is where I can take it to that next mm-hmm. level, especially now that you've played one game and mm-hmm. gotten the feel for that speed and what it feels like out there. What are the things that now going into meeting rooms, going into practice, you're like, okay, this is, I did all these things amazing, but I can still work on this.
0: Yeah, I think I can continue from a, you know, from an IQ standpoint, understand, you know, our defense even more in depth of like the weaknesses. You know, I feel like you understand, you know, the weakness of your defense and what you're probably going to see on offense to help you make more plays or put your defense in a better position from that side of things, and continue to just put myself in a better position when it's my alignment, my hand placement, little techniques, things that within the NFL that, you know, could, you know, you make a tackle, you get off a block, because in college sometimes you can get away certain things. But in the NFL, you know, those little minute things that, you know, you may not think about that, you know, you can really focus on practice, you know, are going to help you on game day. So, yeah.
1: Are you a trash talker?
0: For the most part, yeah. But, like, you know, I won't really, like, say much because, like, linebacker, you have to get guys lined up. You know, you're focusing on some of the things, like, unless, like, somebody talks to me or, like, you know, sometimes.
1: Oh, so
0: guys,
1: I let them start it.
0: For the most part, yeah. Like, I mean, I'll talk to the running back, you know. I like talking to the offensive linemen sometimes, but, like, sometimes they be pushing after the play.
1: You know, like, how them offensive linemen do.
0: Like, but for the most part, like, you know, I don't really, like, say too much for the most part. But I kind of just let my play, and then, like, if I do say something, it'll be something, like, you know, kind of just, like, I'm talking to them, but I'm really just talking to myself. Yeah.
1: I'm just having the hardest time picturing it because he's like you are so tough on the field, but you are so, like, respectful and nice off of it. I always love when people can flip that switch. Yeah,
2: you got to be able to flip that switch. Yeah. I've never understood. I mean, I get the trash talking and all of that, but, like, I'd much rather save my air and get ready for the next play.
0: Yeah, I know.
2: I'm over there. Yeah. Then I'm like,
1: oh my God, I can't breathe.
2: Wait a minute.
0: You're too tired, yeah. Probably won't happen. You gotta get a couple games in, you know, get in full shape to be able to talk trash.
2: Yeah,
0: you know?
2: Absolutely.
1: For sure.
2: Who you say talk the most trash out there on the team, on the squad right now, while you out there, whether you, hey, you got to chill out for a second, you know what I'm saying? Lock in, whoever it might be. Well, probably, let's throw them under the bus. Let's go.
0: Probably since I've been here is maybe Nacho.
2: Of course.
0: Nacho's probably number one. He's always talking, you know. I would say, yeah, it's probably Nacho, yeah, across the board.
1: Like, Donovan's familiar with that.
2: Yeah, Nacho, that's my guy. That's my right hand, Nacho. Yeah. It's good, though.
1: He has been like that his whole
2: life. Yeah. You got to be able to bring your own your own energy. Grateful for the position of where he at, know where he been, and all of these things. So, like, yeah, take advantage of his opportunity and love what he do.
0: Mm-hmm.
2: But he also not going to take nothing from nobody.
1: Yeah. I also know that was something Coach Bowles talked about as being a big goal of this offseason coming into this year, was getting bigger and meaner. Mm-hmm. And looking at the size of you and Anzalone, that's definitely a big duo for inside linebacker. And then bringing in, you have Nacho back, you have A'shaun Robinson in there, another guy who, you know, like the leadership, the talking, those guys. Donovan, what does that mean for a team overall, and especially a defense that they're having to go against, of looking at that size and that tenacity and meanness a little bit that they're bringing? Can you get a sense of that watching the game, too?
2: For sure, absolutely. It makes you, you know, strap up your boots a little bit differently. You know, obviously, you got power, you got finesse, you got all of these things, but then you come out there and you see the Monstar standing out at linebacker, and then you got Vita and all of them standing at D-line, and it's like, oh, 6'3", 6'2", 6'4", 6'5", and it's like, all right, we got some, we really got to buckle up. You know what I'm saying? I'm not saying it's an intimidation factor, but, you know, obviously you it's a little different. You know what I'm saying? It's, you got to really, you know, lock in, play more phasic. You got to be more, you know, powerful and in the ground and all of that other stuff. You got to make sure you anchor better. All of these things, but they can fly around too. That's the thing. You know, they're big, fast, and agile, which is, you know, the deceiving part. So you That's anchor true. Down and then they blow by you.
1: Yeah.
2: Or hit a spin or anything like that. So, you know, to be able to have that versatility with the power, the speed, the size and all of that other stuff, it definitely, you know, holds weight and, you know, it's going to carry you throughout the season. You know, I used to say how it used to go, little guys shrink, big guys keep going, or however it go, you know. So the bigger you are, you just, your motor never die, you just keep going. The little guys, they'll obviously fade out and whatnot, but you know, the big guys, you just
1: keep on trucking.
2: Absolutely.
1: When speaking of big guys, I know, so Vita wasn't practicing for a lot of, as you came in here, I know, I'm sure you knew of him, but what was it like when he finally kind of returned for you to see firsthand, from especially behind him, how nice it is when he is at that first level in front of you?
0: A sigh of relief, you know. Like, when you're a linebacker, you're almost like the running back or the QB. You know, you're going to be only as good as your D-line, you know, same way, only as good as the O-line. So, you know, to be to have a guy like that up front that, you know, is going to require a lot of attention, and you can't just one-on-one block. You got to have a double team. A lot of time, you know, he's going to probably hold, just keep both guys on him. Yeah. So, you know, I mean, it's a sigh of relief as a linebacker to know that you got him and he's going to be in there, and then hopefully I can have him with me for a couple years. So, you know, but yeah, and I was a sigh of relief, honestly.
2: Obviously being able to push the pocket too, because
0: you get
2: big V rolling and he gets you on that hip and he just running with you down the middle, it's over with.
0: Those edge rushers, they're probably happy too.
1: Sure he makes everybody better. And then I know, Donovan, you faced A'shaun a few times, didn't you?
2: A few
1: times back in the day.
2: A few. We done had a couple battles.
1: Yeah.
2: That's a nice, good love-hate relationship through the, you know, NFL field in terms of, you know, we like to get after it. We had some trash talking, obviously, but, you know, it's all in the love of the game. Obviously, you know, he on this side now, so it's all love.
1: Now it's all love.
2: It's all love. It's always love, you know, outside of the line. So, you know, but it's good to be able to see some old faces and familiar faces back around in the city and, you know, people that I played against and whatnot, to see what they brought, you know, to the table back then and still being able to do it to this day. So
1: did we see his game day outfit?
2: The shirt off?
1: That leather vest.
2: Big sexy.
0: I didn't see
2: big sexy.
0: On Instagram
2: post. Was it like a crocodile vest or something? Yeah. Was it like brown or like what was it? We gotta put a picture up there.
1: We'll
2: put it up there. Nice little
1: no
2: walk
1: shirt.
2: Real smooth, you feel me? Yeah.
1: Yeah. Are you a fashion guy showing up, or you strike me as like, I am showing
2: slide
1: up in a suit and tie.
2: Sweats. No.
1: Oh, yeah.
2: Slide sweats in a hoodie, just ready to go.
0: I sometimes I want to, like, maybe I'll try to maybe throw an outfit, but for the most part, most games, I try to come comfortable.
2: I'm ready to go.
0: I was talking to Alex. I was like, oh, that stuff, that's for the DBs and receivers. I was like, something.
1: That's for the showy guys over there.
0: Yeah, if it was up to me, I just put on some slides, you know, some regular shorts, and just, like, you know, go about my day.
1: Go about your day.
2: It's good. Hey, build your brand, my guy. You feel me? You never know. Gucci or somebody might be looking for somebody. go get you one.
1: Go get it. All right, we're going to take one more break here on the Players Table, brought to you by Hooters, the original wing joint since 1983. We're here with Donovan Smith and Josiah Trotter. This is Buccaneers Radio.
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8: We're back with the Bucks Players Table, brought to you by Hooters, the original wing joint since 1983. Here again is Casey Phillips.
1: Josiah Trotter here. So tell me about your rookie class and what it's been like to have the bonding with them on and off the field, and just some of the different personalities, different vibes of the guys in your class.
0: Yeah, I mean, the whole rookie class, obviously Aiden Garnes, I've been knowing since I was at West Virginia, but getting a chance to know all these other guys, you know, whether maybe some of us crossed paths at some point, you know, it's a small world, honestly. Some of us crossed paths and knowing the same people. Jaden Daniels, I played 2 years in college, so just all those guys, I mean, from Ruben and my guy Ted, you know, Keontae, where, you know, we were hanging outside the field, you know, or we were just linking up when we went to Miami or anything like that. So different stuff like that. So it's all been cool just getting to know all of them.
1: And Ruben Bain Jr., just, I mean, he looks insane. Like, watching him at practice, watching him all offseason, like, what was it like for you to see him? Were there certain moments where you were like, dang, this guy could be something?
0: Yeah, I mean, rookie minicamp, when we came for rookie minicamp, I mean, just seeing it in person, you know, obviously I only got a chance to see on TV, but get a chance to see in person and then throughout camp, I mean, he's going to be a guy. You know, he's going to be a guy for Tampa Bay for as long as he's here. And, I mean, he can play. And I think all the stuff that people try to talk about, this and that, man, he can play football. So I think at the end of the day, that's a guy that you want on your team. That's a guy you want rushing the quarterback. And a guy, Osme, man, that, you know, you want on your team as long as possible. So.
1: Yeah, tell me, Donovan, when you've watched film of him as a tackle, what pity do you have in your mind for the tackles that have to face him?
2: A lot. Someone who'd be able to come off the ball the way he do, with a good get off. He shows power. Got good bend. You know, just the versatility of his game. You know, obviously it makes you think. You know what he can give you, coming off of his rush plan and stuff like that. But, yeah, you're definitely going to have your hands full and know that it's going to be, you know, having a finish to the end, strain and all of that other stuff. Because, you know, having a high motor, good bend and all of that, the good power and whatnot to be able to get to the quarterback, it holds a lot of weight. So you want to be able to take pride in making sure he stays far away. But
1: yes,
2: good luck.
1: Yeah, good luck with that. So I know, Josiah, you told me at one point you watched the movie The Program.
0: Yeah.
1: Do you still, is this now translated into your NFL routine that you watch this, like, you can still consistently watching this on a weekly basis here?
0: It's either like The Program or I watch highlights, like either watch my dad's highlights, my brother's highlights, or mine. And when it's like me and my brother's highlights, either my brother's college ones or like our little league highlights, because we used to always record them. My dad would make highlights of them. So I always watch our highlights, you know, either on the bus or like before going to the game, or just watch my dad's.
1: You're like your own hype video is what I'm hearing.
2: You got to be.
1: Yeah,
2: your own hype.
1: I love that.
0: From Little League, you know, just watch all my running back clips and kind of just blowing kids up in Little League.
1: Amazing.
2: You understand it. You was there. Yeah. You might even remember what you was thinking in that moment from watching it. And like, it's just a lot.
1: And so you were a stud running back when you were a kid?
0: Yeah, I was pretty good running back in Little League, me and my brother.
2: So here we go.
0: Yeah.
2: Running back you or linebacker you right now. Who you taking? Don't say you linebacker you just because of where you at right now in terms of whatever, but you playing linebacker against you running back and you going one-on-one in the hole. Who's winning? Running back you? Or linebacker me?
0: Running back me was, you know, it was good, but I was just ran inside out and just made myself juke myself.
2: He wasn't that good. I had
0: a wiggle, but, you know, I was like a good power back, and then, you know, I had a little wiggle if I got a corner on me, something like that, and then I could, like, breakaway speed at that point, but yeah.
1: Of the program or football movies in general, what character do you think you're most like when you look at, like, football movies, shows?
2: That's a good one.
1: Thank you. You also can answer this.
0: Alvin Mack and the Water Boy, Bobby Boucher. Alvin Mack and Bobby Boucher.
1: Tell me why.
0: Two favorite. I think just Alvin Mack, just standpoint, just like the mindset he has. It's just like, that's just linebacker in football right there. I mean, that's just linebacker in general. Just, you know, especially when they're in the film room. That's my favorite scene. When they're in the film room. And he's just talking to him, and just like the mindset, the focus that he has. I mean, just be able to play, and then when he's out there on the field, and then obviously Bobby Shea. I mean, it's a funny movie too, but you know, just how he plays and everything like that. Just being a crazy man, and just be able to just like, even though they weren't saying anything to him in his mind, like they were saying things about him, because like obviously before that he was getting bullied or whatever the case was, and you know, to be able to just, you know, have that mindset that, man, like, you know, they're saying something about me. You know, they think this, whatever the case may be. So yeah.
2: Allow you to play angry.
1: What's your
2: answer? They don't really have any other, like, as an offensive lineman, what are you going to say, Blindside? That's the only movie? Like,
1: that's your only option.
2: He walked dude to the end zone, and that was about it. But outside of that, I mean, I don't know. To me, I'm a little different. Football movies, to me, they don't do it.
1: They don't
2: I'm
1: do it like, for you.
2: That's not the real deal.
1: That's fair.
2: My
1: favorite was Little Giants, and I wanted to be Becky the Icebox.
2: That was a good one. I thought when they was throwing the tissue.
1: Yeah. And such a good movie. All right. So now, first home game for you for the real deal. Tell me what goes through your mind about that. What you're most excited about for finally being in front of the home fans.
0: Yeah, just to, you know, see the energy, you know, see the crowd, you know, because I think that's going to play a big factor into obviously not just helping the team, but the defense ultimately, because, you know, you're trying to be loud on those third downs, you know, disrupt the offense. So just to get that energy, I think, I mean, even the preseason game that we had that was home, I mean, it was, I mean, because we had two away games, those games where it was felt kind of empty, you know, and ours, like, it looked like almost like a regular season game. So just to see that, you know, I was happy about that, you know, because sometimes you hear different things coming from college with how some NFL games are with the atmosphere. But just to be able to see that, I was happy for that, knowing that the regular season game, you know, it would be packed out and, you know, have a loud crowd.
1: Cannons. How did we handle them in the first preseason game?
0: Pretty good. Yeah. I handled it pretty good because I was kind of prepared. You know, I remember when my dad was here for that year, and when I was younger, that's like literally the only thing I remember as a kid, because I remember the cannons going off and just getting startled because I was like so young. But then I remember just like, you know, they said touchdown or anything like that, be ready for the cannons to go off. So I was prepared.
2: Red zone too, right?
1: See, I was like, red zone's what gets
2: that's
1: me.
2: That's the one red zone to give.
1: Especially
2: you never
1: like,
2: know.
1: It might just be like a 1 yard run. So you're just not like expecting anything. That's the one that gets me.
0: Yeah.
2: That is a good one. 1 yard run right there, get into the red zone.
1: Yeah, every time that gets
2: boom,
1: me. Yeah.
2: You know.
1: How long before you got adjusted to the cannons, Donovan?
2: I don't think I ever got adjusted, never. To be honest. Yeah. To be honest. Because, yeah, you know, they go off and whatnot. Like you said, red zone and certain things, it's just random, you know. Yeah. And it'll catch you. It'll catch you once in a while. You jump like, oh, man, what's that? But you know what it is, so.
0: Yeah.
1: And so now goals, because I'm not going to ask you a bunch of stuff about the Browns because y'all haven't even started your game planning for the week yet. Just goals for yourself and for the defense overall based on this last game and based on being in meeting rooms today. What is it that you're hoping you guys are able to do to turn things around this week?
0: Yeah, you know, just one, execute your job. That's always, you know, the first thing you want to do is execute your job that we want to focus on. And then obviously just, you know, get into the ball and finishing on the ball, finishing with our tackles, you know, playing with leverage, playing with your help, but, you know, get into the ball and then finishing on the ball. That's the biggest thing we really want to focus on. That way, you know, we're not turning, you know, second and twos, third and twos, the longer drives that when they could have been stopped. So just, you know, get into the ball and, you know, getting the ball down ultimately.
1: And then I'm most proud of you for the fact that you made Jalen Daniels have to wear a Mizzou jersey after this last game. And on the team playing nonetheless. So
0: yeah, that was the thing that we talked about for the game, that, you know, hey, Mizzou won, you have to wear a jersey or some type of Mizzou gear, and that you wear it on the plane and
1: took it like a champ.
2: We love those.
0: Kansas won, I would have the same thing, you know, Kansas won. So yeah.
1: But they were never gonna do that. So yeah, we were safe. We were safe. Josiah, thank you so much for coming on here. We really appreciate it, and congrats on a great first game.
0: Appreciate it.
2: Absolutely.
0: Thank you. Thanks for having
2: me. Pleasure.
1: All right, that's gonna do it for us on the Players Table, brought to you by Hooters, the original wing joint since 1983. This is Buccaneers Radio.
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20: Yeah, I mean, it's just the internal time clock, you know, and if that clock's going off in your head, keeping two hands on the ball in the pocket, that needs to be the emphasis. You know, I thought I checked the ball down a decent amount today, but at a certain point in the game, you know, it's still ball security is the most important thing.
21: You know what? He owned it. He did own it. He said it was on him. He held onto the ball too long. He did. He actually did not play that bad. I know there are a lot of you in this big audience here on the Flamethrower WDAE. He got his money. He sucks. Jalen Daniels is breathing down his neck. Oh, my God. But you know what? You know what I do say? I do say this. Hello. Hello. I am going to open up the phone lines today. I am like a therapist. Dr. Riley is in the house. There is no copay. There is no charge to come in and let your feelings be known. It is Overreaction Monday. And you know what I say to that? Overreact. Overreact. We wait all year for football. We only have 17 weeks of NFL games all year. These guys are being paid millions, millions, millions of dollars to play a game. And you are paying for them. It's you, the fan, your clicks, buying merchandise, watching games. Ratings equals revenue. Ratings are through the roof for football games. So you know what? You do have the right to overreact. Hell, I'll tell you right now, I got duped. I believed in the hype of the defensive line. I got duped again at this age. I've been at this so damn long, and I always tell myself, like, when it's training camp or it's spring training or the start, I know next week they're going to start with hockey, and here we go, and do not get caught up in the beginning of practices and games that don't count. And you know what? I did it. I did it again. You think I would learn? So you know what? I'm not calling overreacting. This is how I feel. I wait all year for football season. And I'm here now, and Dr. Riley is in the house, and you can come on in and let it out. The defensive line and the miscommunication again. I believed in Alex Anzalone. I thought Reuben Bain was going to make a difference, even though he's a rookie. Oh, my God. Did you see the one, Miami Dolphins, the first-round pick? What do you have, 17 tackles? If you're really that good, it can happen. Bain got manhandled. Welcome to the NFL. He was also up against a guy 6'8", 345 pounds, and he couldn't do squat. Yaya Diaby didn't do anything. Vita Vea didn't do squat. Vita Vea was standing around at practices and smiling and holding. And okay, yeah, he's in good shape. And he listens to Ndamukong Suh. And, you know, and they laid an egg. They laid an egg and they weren't ready. And they got down. And then that changes the whole offensive game plan. Now, I am not going to overreact on offensive coordinator Zach Robinson, because there were fumbles, there were turnovers, they were down. They had to play catch up. So you can't take too much. You're down. You get Patrick Mahomes, and if he fumbles three times, you're stuck. So we shall see. And, you know, this thing about, you know, Baker Mayfield, he's got to learn when to the play is over, and he can't lunge to try to go further. And this, that's who he is. That is who he is. What do you expect? Baker Mayfield, that's Baker Mayfield. That is Baker Mayfield. I honestly think that the offense was moving the football, and it was in a hostile environment, wasn't in a dome. But, you know, Emeka Buka looked pretty good to me. But you know what, man? It's a loss. And Cincinnati was a better, they were a better team. They were better. And I told you on Sunday, on my new show, Tampa Bay Game Day, right before T-Kraz. T-Kraz is always 2 hours before the game. I will be 4 hours before the games. All right? And I'll be back Sunday, 9 to 11. And I told you, I went back last week and I listened to Joe Burrow on the podcast with Jamar Chase, his buddy, and Annie Ager. And he was saying how he felt it in his bones. He felt it in his soul that this team, with the defense and the additions that they had, and there's no tomorrow, they're going to start fast, and he could feel it. It's a winning team. He could feel it. And I knew they were going to be good. But it wasn't like they're world beaters. And then also later, I was watching so much football yesterday because I wait all year for this. Let it out. Let it out today. By the way, I'm only here till 7 o'clock. And then Joe Bucks Fan, the new show on Monday nights, Joe Bucks Fan is coming your way. Hey, before I go any further, let me give out the numbers. And again, Dr. Riley is in the house. There is no, I have no charge. There's not $250 an hour. There's no copay. You can call and let it out for free. 888-388-0957. 888-388-0957. I got duped. Vita Vea. So if you didn't hear Bowles today, it wasn't too much. It was pretty much the same. You could play his press conferences from last year. Pretty much the same thing. They've got to play better as a team. Defensively, guys were doing too much individual stuff. They got to do a better job in communicating, okay? What happened to Alex Anzalone? Alex Anzalone looked really bad in pass coverage. He was also slipping a lot. What was up with that? Bowles said when it was man-to-man, Anzalone did a good job. But when it was passing, Anzalone, and there were others, they could have done a better job. They could have done a better job. I mean, my God. My God. All right, let me welcome in our executive producer here. He is our Monday night guy. Let me welcome in the one, the only, the great Chris Mathis. Chris Mathis, I know you were on with The Drive earlier.
3: Yes, sir.
21: I am overreacting. I'm letting it out, man. I believed in the hype of the defense, and I was duped. I was duped. What say you?
3: You are, Rock, and really, it's game one. No need, in my opinion, to overreact, because coming into this season, really before all the free agent moves were made, and when you're trying to sit there and depict what will this Bucks football team look like in 2026, there wasn't much expectation for anything positive for this Buccaneer football team. Not much at all. There was Vita Vea allegedly and requesting the trade. He was frustrated over the money. Baker Mayfield wanted a new deal. Pat McAfee was saying the vibe felt off in Tampa surrounding the Buccaneers. So all of that was negative. Then all of a sudden, the Bucks find a way to get a deal done with Vita Vea.
21: Right.
3: And you're feeling a little bit better. Then right. Baker Mayfield gets his new deal, and right. Everybody is all over the Bucks. We're going to be a great team.
21: Yes.
3: Where did the expectation come from? It doesn't just happen overnight like that. Not with you, Rock, but just in general. Even with the defense, we saw guys making plays in preseason. We saw guys making plays in the joint practices. But to sit there and say that this was going to be an incredible defense right out the jump, I'm a little baffled by the high expectations that were set by the fans early on this season. Now, if it was week four, week five, okay, they should be in a good spot. But week one on the road against a dangerous, lethal offense in Joe Burrow, I went into this game with no expectation. I was thinking they could and should win this game in Cincy, but I wasn't thinking this was going to be a dominant performance by any stretch.
21: I mean, there were so many bad things about this game. Cade Otton, they gave him his money. He had the drops. We're getting a lot of text on Baker Mayfield and you people thinking that I don't know what I'm talking about and the offense is the one that put them in that position. No, you're not going to win with four fumbles. It was four fumbles on the offense. Baker Mayfield did have three fumbles. But I'm saying is you can't change him and tell him to like get down early and change his game. That's who he is. That's who he is. I'm more on the defense. And Nick Wise brought a stat up, and I saw this this morning, and we got a texter here. Joe Burrow was the least pressured quarterback of any quarterback in the NFL in week one. That's how bad it was with the Buccaneers defense. Absolutely no pressure at all. Vita Vea, you got the money in 2 weeks. You're holding it. What happened? All right, listen, man, I said I was Dr. Riley. You can come in here today and let it out. We are flooded. It's going to be fast and going. Let me go. Let me go to some of these phone calls. I'll read some of these texts. You can overreact. There's nothing wrong with that. Let it go. Let me go to Keith and Tampa. You're first up. Keith, how are you?
4: Hey, Rock, I'm doing good, man. I wish we were talking about a victory. But I'm confused, man. I hear everybody complaining about the defense yesterday, and you know I'm like gonna do a dragnet, just the facts. Yes, Anzalone like really played a bad game, he looked like just behind and not in place and all of that, but the defense gave up 26 points, Rock, to Joe Burrow. And the defense gave up 26 points to Joe Burrow with the offense giving the ball up four times, two of those being in plus territory. So the flow of the game matters, Rock, because we came out, we put our 3 points up. The defense comes out, plays complimentary football, 3-0. Beautiful. Here we go. Baker, come on in. Just take us down the field. Punt the ball. Just, you know, give our defense a rest. Within three plays, Baker, pick six, fumble. Okay? Like, Rock, you said it. We can't win with four turnovers. But as far as the defense, this defense looks a lot better than it did last year. No, we did not get a lot of pressure on Joe Burrow, who averages, by the way, 2.2 to 2.5 seconds per release in the NFL. But our game plan from the defense worked. And also, Rock, our defense kept us in this game, man. When
21: Keith, I got you. I got a lot of calls. I got your point. I am going to disagree. I am not here to give praise to the Buccaneer defense. And, they kept him in the game and this and that. I heard so much, even from Bowles. You've got Bain on this side. You got Yaya on this side. You got Cansey and Vita Vea up the middle. And they did squat. They did squat. I'm not here for a participation trophy, man. That's not me. That's not how I see it. All right, let me go to Corey. Corey's in Riverview. You're on WDA. Go ahead, Corey.
5: Hey, Doc. Thanks for taking my call, buddy. Love the show. Been a Bucs fan for 30 years. I'm not going to overreact yet. I think the defense played all right. The secondary, I thought, played pretty well. I don't know how we still can't cover tight ends. Like, it's been years since we've been able to stop a tight end, and I don't get it. I think that's on Bowles. I think the equipment guy, he needs to be fired. Like, why can't we get K-Dot and some gloves? Why can't we get Anzalone some new cleats? Like, that kind of stuff. But the biggest thing for me that I... watching the game just could not stand. Why is it every play on offense we're snapping the ball with like 1 second left on the play clock?
21: Boom.
5: Then we go towards the end and we go no huddle and we drive right down on them in no time at all. To me that's like game management. That's on Baker. That's on Bowles. And it's disgraceful. I hope we see more of it because I think the offense could be a lot better with it.
21: That is a great point. That is a great point. Now, look, we could all see, and Baker Mayfield admitted, that they checked the headsets before the game, and it was working fine. And he got out there, and all of a sudden, it wasn't working. Now, was there any kind of shenanigans going on? There are things that happen in these NFL stadiums. Don't think that they don't happen. But we don't know. I don't know. Did somebody purposely do something? I've seen a lot of stuff over the years. I'm telling you this. When the Buccaneers back in the day, remember that game when Rondé Barber ran the touchdown back and they closed down the Vet in Philly? Do you know what they did? They turned off the hot water in the showers at the Vet. And it was like in the 20 degrees. And they had there was no hot water. Do you know at that when they had the bench, the heated bench? Somebody from the staff in Philly unplugged it. And the Bucks were like, hey, man, you turned off our heat. Yeah, that's right. So stuff like that goes on. But I don't know who was the cause of the headset and they didn't have it. But it's pretty much like most of the game. He was barely getting the play off in time. What was up with that? And even during one of the preseason games, when Baker Mayfield was being interviewed by Rondé Barber and Gruden, on the Channel 8 broadcast, and they had him on. They asked him about Jalen McMillan. And Baker was like, look, the kid has done really well. I'm behind him. He's got a lot of athleticism. He's good, but he's got to learn to get the play call in earlier. Baker's a veteran. Like, I don't know why. I don't know what was wrong there. I don't understand that. All right, let me continue. Your numbers here are 888-388-0957. We're flooded with text. 82945. Start your text with DAE. Here's a texter. Hey, Rock, what do you mean you can't change Baker? The NFL is all about making adjustments. And if you can't do that, you cannot win in this league. You know what, man? Baker Mayfield, that's how he got to this level. That's how he is. You can tell him, you got to get down. Don't try to lunge to go for even more. Don't just go run out of bounds. It's very easy to say that. But when the bullets are flying and you're in a game, I'm telling you, a lot of times you just revert to what you know. I'm just calling it like it is. I'm just being very honest with you. All right, let me go to Mike. Mike is in Tampa. You're on the flamethrower. It's all you, Mike. Go right ahead.
6: Yeah, how you doing?
21: Good, bro.
6: I'm going to say, for starters, man, the last caller, Todd Bowles don't got nothing to do with the offensive play call getting in on time. So everybody needs to stop just blaming Todd Bowles for everything. But I just had two quick questions. One, how many points did you think the Bengals were going to score this weekend before the game started?
21: Before the game started, anywhere from 26 to 30 points.
6: Okay, 26 to 30 points. So if we told you before the game started we were going to give up four turnovers, two in their red zone, how many points you think they would have scored?
21: They would have scored 45 points at least.
6: Right, and they only scored 33. So you already thought they was going to do that. We gave up four turnovers. So how are you going to say the defense is that horrible if you already thought they was going to give up 30 points? We gave up four turnovers, and they still only scored 30. That just don't make no sense.
21: Okay, so you want me? Okay, so you want me to say the defense did a good job? Okay, the defense.
6: No, I ain't say do a good job. Go ahead.
21: No. I am not. I thought the defense. I thought it was bad. I thought Gesicki, their tight end, wide open over the middle so many times. Now, Joe Burrow was getting rid of it quick, but he was the least pressured quarterback in the NFL. They were bringing no pressure. No pressure to him at all.
6: Can I say this?
21: Yeah.
6: You just said that you thought if we gave up four turnovers that they'll score 45 points, and they still only scored 33 points. So obviously the defense had to do something because you thought that they would have scored more points if we gave up all those turnovers. So we had to do something. You got to give and you got to take in the lead. You know, they got two amazing receivers, not just one. They got two, and we shut them down. So
21: yes,
6: you're going to give up something.
21: Okay.
6: You know, because they still professionals. You know
21: okay,
6: so
21: I will give you that.
6: Okay.
21: I will give you that. Zion McCollum did do a good job. He did do a good job. He totally shut down Ja'Marr Chase. But here, I'm not here to be like participation. Like, wow, defense did a good job. I'm not. I thought that I was duped. I really thought, Mike, that they were going to bring it with Vita and Cansey and Yaya and Bain, and I was wrong. I thought Anzalone, man, was a great addition, and I'm just saying, I was duped. I was duped,
6: so
21: Mike.
6: Who was that? So was you duped by Todd Bowles or Jason Light? I'll hang up and listen.
21: All right, listen, man. I'm not here blaming Jason Light, and Bowles is the head coach. Someone's got to stand up. Bowles is the head coach. You're 0-1. And you can overreact here, at least in this hour, from 6 to 7 o'clock, because we wait all stinking year for this. So let it out. All right, let me go to Nick in Tampa. You're up next on DA. What's up, Nick?
0: Hey, Rock, big fan of the show. How are you doing?
21: Good, bro.
0: I was wondering if you could talk more about specifically Bain. You know, I know it's week one and that stuff, but he just got completely dominated by the. I know the guy from the right tackle, the Bengals, is a big guy, but I mean he was non-existent, and they were running the ball on his side, wasn't doing anything. And I know it's week one, but I just wanted to get your thoughts more on it, and I'll hang up and listen.
21: All right, man. And listen, here is the thing. Now, I am not going to overreact on Bain. He is a kid. It was his first ever NFL game. I'm going to go on Rondé Barber, who is a Hall of Famer, not a Hall of Shamer. And Rondé Barber even said on his show he believed Bain was going to be a big contributor right away, and he was not. And Reuben Bain went up against Amarius Mims. Amarius Mims is 6'8", 350. Now, it isn't like Amarius Mims is this old veteran that has so many damn moves. Amarius Mims is 23 years old. Bain is 22 years old. So he's a young guy, but it's a whole different thing, man. This isn't college football. This isn't OTAs, and this isn't controlled scrimmages. This is Amarius Mims at 6'8", 350, and you're right. He took him to school. He took him to school. All right, let's continue on the phone lines. Let's go to Jason. Jason is in Plant City. You're on WDAE. Hi, Jason.
7: Yeah. How you doing?
21: Good.
7: Everybody's talking about how great this defense played. We stopped them one time on third down, and it was the first drive of the game. After that, we did not make them punt one more time. And you know, you have multiple turnovers. Every once in a while, if you played a great defensive game, then you should be able to stop them. Don't let them score touchdowns. Make them punt. I mean, they have plenty of chances. I'll hang up and listen to what you got to say.
21: All right. Thank you. Thank you very much. I mean, I can go down the list. Well, let me, you know what? In case you didn't hear, so Bowles did speak today. Let me give you the latest, too, while I got a chance here. So Jacob Parrish, now the cornerback that went down with the back, there is good news. X-rays were negative, so he's got a back strain. It isn't that good. I mean, you have a back strain. You ever have a strain of your back try to play in an NFL game. Bowles said he's just got to get over the soreness. Good thing is he's young. He'll heal fast, but still, he's got a back strain. I did think, I'm not trying to be real negative on anything, but I'm just telling you my feelings, man. I am letting it out. Yeah, and I did. We had a texter here. Oh, Rock. Rock did it again. Bucks played with his heart. Lost another game. Oh, maybe. He's a little over the butt. Yeah. I'm just telling you how I feel. Bowles was asked about Yaya and Bane, and he said the two of them, they weren't the sharpest. He said Yaya played hard. Bane took a step back in terms of the mental aspects of it. In other words, Bane got schooled. He mentally, physically, he got schooled. Bowles also said some guys had very good individual games, but individuals don't win you games. Teams do. He also said you got to communicate better. And on Alex Anzalone, why was Anzalone so bad? He said he was fine in man-to-man coverage. He missed a couple of tackles. Well, what about that tight end, Mike Gesicki, so open over the middle? And Bowles said that was when they went zone coverage and they did not drop right away. Also, one more thing, Bowles was asked today, how come there was no pass rush? You talk so highly of Yaya, Reuben Bain Jr., Vita and Cansey in the middle. You said the inside linebackers were the strongest part of the team coming out of camp. Josiah Trotter balled out. But Bowles' answer was they didn't work together. They tried to be individuals. That is from Bowles. Let me go to Los Angeles, one of our favorites. How you doing, Mike? How are you today, my man?
1: I'm hanging, brother. I know you're in a rush, so I got about 3 points. You want me to lightning round the thing? I thought Benjamin Morrison was very tough yesterday. Played a great game. Very proud of him. The Bengals O-line outplayed our Pro Football Focus ranked 3 to 5 best rated O-lines in the league, and they kind of outplayed us. And here's my question. When we switch to zone, tell me if this is right. If you play zone, the offense kind of dictates the coverage to you. If you play man, the defense dictates coverage. Is that correct?
21: Yeah, that is correct. But what happens is good quarterbacks, once they come up to the line of scrimmage, they will look and see what the defense, how the defense is set. And there is a video out there. It's clear as a bell. It's the all 22 where Joe Burrow comes up. He looks. Oh my God, he's got a wide open lane to run it. He switches the play and then boom, he takes off and he has a big gain. So it just depends. The offense usually goes on what the defense is coming up to the line of scrimmage with. Usually that's how it goes, Mike.
1: Gotcha, Rock. And one last thing that the Bucks outdid them on, they brought their own air conditioners and coolers up on the bench side because the Bengals side was much, much hotter, the reporter said. Thanks, Rock.
21: You got it. All right. Thanks, Mike. All right. Here's a texter. Rock, please. No, he goes, please shut the hell up, Rock. I swear you are the worst hour on radio. WDAE, fire Rock Riley. # dumbest take of the day. You know what I say to you? Screw you.
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9: 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For

0: the stiff arm. He also had the yak after it. Bucky Irving, 8 carries, 45 yards. He kind of looked like the Bucky of old. But the Buccaneers' offensive line was not good. What's going on with Graham Barton? This is the big. This should be Graham Barton's year. Tristan Wirfs did not have a good game. The inside, the interior, Cody Mauch did not have a good game. But to me, there was so much hype on the defense, and I actually believed it. I did believe it. I thought with Reuben Bain Jr., Cansey Vita, Yaya Diaby, and Bowles telling us that the inside linebackers were the best position group coming out of training camp. And yes, Ian McCollum did a good job. Here you want, okay, we're in, for some of you callers, I guess this is participation trophy day. Okay, Ian McCollum did a good job on Ja'Marr Chase, and he did. They did a good job there. But I'm not into participation trophies. This is the NFL. These guys are making millions of dollars. And I thought the defense, the hype, I believed it. And they stunk. They stunk. They stunk. Let me bring in Chris Mathis. Where are you at on this game?
1: I mean, yeah, Zion McCollum, he did. He performed pretty well. He did. And even though the defensive front struggled, the front seven, Yaya Diaby, non-existent yesterday. Unfortunately, Reuben Bain Jr., non-existent in the pass rush. I saw a plethora of the pass rush clips and the tape from those two guys. Nothing. And then the Chase Brown touchdown run into the end zone. What was it, 8 yards out? Reuben Bain could not get off of his block. Nowhere in sight. Ran right past the rookie out of Miami for the touchdown. That's going to happen. Look, he's a young guy. Yeah. The expectation is high on Reuben because he was that dude at Miami. He's a worker. He's a guy that's going to go out there and grind. He stuck around throughout practice and then an hour past practice throughout the summer for the Buccaneers. He's all ball. But for me, this game came down to a sloppy performance by Baker Mayfield. As the game progressed, he played a little bit better, but it was far too little, too late for Baker to recover, trying to play hero ball. Sometimes when you try too hard to be the hero, you play like a zero. And that's what it felt like yesterday for Baker Mayfield in the first half. And he would tell you that. He did tell us that post-game and at the podium. He's frustrated with the three fumbles. He averages about a turnover per game ever since his first ever NFL start with the Cleveland Browns all those years ago, Rog. But ultimately, Baker, a guy that you just paid all this money to, I know it hits next year, but he's a guy you believe in to be your franchise guy. He's the guy that has to be cool, calm, collected, and lead your team to victory. And I think if Baker takes away one of those turnovers and puts his defense in a situation where their backs aren't up against the wall, the Buccaneers win that football game. I think it's as easy as that. Baker Mayfield to blame for the play, and he took accountability. He made some plays, Rock, but I saw, unfortunately, some shades of Jameis Winston where he's trying too long and too hard to make these plays with his feet or hold on to the football. There was one play where he's patting the ball for 4.2 seconds. That's too long. You got to get rid of the football. And as he talked about, the internal clock has to tick. That's the big deal for me. And I believe Baker Mayfield can and will get this corrected this week in a get-right game against the Cleveland Browns right here, home opener at Ray J.
0: All right, so Chris is blaming Baker. I am more on the defense. Now, I am not here saying Baker did a good job fumbling three times. I understand that. One of them was from behind, just to show you how bad the offensive line was. So, Dr. Riley, on a Monday, come on in. Let it out. Let it out. It's better you let it out here than you let it out when you get home to your wife or your girlfriend. 888-388-0957. 888-388-0957. And the text line is 82945.
1: And Rock, real quick, also, yes, the offensive line also gets some of this blame. We talk about the trenches, the lack of the pass rush from the edge for the Buccaneers. The offensive line struggled. Not often do you see Tristan Wirfs, one of the best left tackles in the world, get beat. And he was guilty on that one sack and fumble. He let his man get right past him. It was an extended play where Baker did not get rid of it on time. but it was a strip sack. Baker loses the ball. Ultimately, that was something that was also hyped up. I thought the expectation for Baker was to do his job, Rock, but my expectations and excitement for the offensive line being healthy and all five back out there was much greater.
0: Now we are on the same page, because I had talked to those players. I had Cody Mauch on my new show on Sundays before TCRAS, Tampa Bay Game Day. And he was so pumped up. We talked with Ben Bredesen in the locker room this week and talking about we're together. We're all together. We've practiced together. Now, Tristan Wirfs came in late in camp. He was not practicing, and he had to get healthy, and he's probably not at 100%. But you know what? Practice does matter. It does. Look at Vita Vea. Vita Vea was non-existent. He's had maybe 2 weeks of practice. It does matter. You can't be just standing around and holding in and expect on game day. Now, you can also look at it. Reuben Bain was staying an hour after practice. And where did that get him? Call me overreacting, but I believed in the hype. I actually was hyped up. It was not what I thought. And I got too much hype. I believed it. I did. All right. Here we go. Most of you are against me today on this show. And I understand that. Here's a texter. Baker put the defense in the worst possible position several times. How can you blame the defense, Rocco? I love you, man, but Chris Mathis is right 100%. The whole team played bad. Here's another one from JR. Every facet of the team contributed to the loss. All right. They did show some real signs of sustainable promise. Yeah, they did. But again, this is not Pop Warner. This is not, you know, T-ball and participation trophy for me. You know, they look pretty good at times. And all right, let me continue on. Let me get some of these callers here. Tom in Tampa, you're up next on the flamethrower. What did you say today, Tom?
2: Well, I've been listening all day, and we've been talking about Baker and the turnovers. But how about the first series? He had Abuka wide open. If he would have hit that pass perfect, we would have got a touchdown. He underthrew it a little bit. The guy got his hand in there. I mean, we're still having some problems with him, you know, being real good on the deep touch passes. I mean, no one's brought that up today. Do you?
0: Yes. No. Good.
2: Of the game.
0: No, you're right. No, you are right. And I will tell you this. I've seen this in practice. Yes, Baker has connected on some, but there are some that he is not connecting on. And I said this, I watched this during practice. I'm like, damn, he's still got to work on that deep ball. I don't know why that is. He also does throw interceptions, you know? So that's why I just think this is who he is. This is who he is. He's going to give you 110%. He's not. He's getting paid the exact same amount, $55 million, as the Buffalo Bills quarterback. And I was looking at him. Yeah. Oh, my God. Like, he is not in his range. He is not. But anyway, go ahead, Tom. Tom? Yeah. Go ahead.
2: Yeah, but Josh Allen is, he knows that, hey, he probably deserves $80, $90 million, but he knows if I just take this, it goes to other players. Brady was the best at doing that. He's like, I'll take less so we can have a better team.
0: You're right.
2: So I think also him taking all that money is going to hurt us. And now, I mean, we're locked. I love the way he plays. I love his toughness. But I wish he would get a little better on that touch pass. And then, you know, he should have got rid of the ball. It was 4 or 5 seconds in there when he got sacked that one time. He's got to have a better internal clock.
0: All right. Thank you very much, Simon. He did admit that. He was taking too long. He was trying to do too much. He was. Let me continue on. Let me go, Chris. Chris and Tampa, you're on the flamethrower. Go ahead, Chris. It's all you.
3: Hey, Rock. It's Ray J. Chris, man.
0: Hey, what's up, Ray J?
3: I'll be real quick because I know you're up against it. I'm going to throw out three blanket statements from the game. On the defensive side, the front seven, with the exception of Trotter, were terrible. Came up with a big zero, in my opinion. Stunk. The secondary, you had two of the best receivers in the whole league with Higgins and Chase. And I think they only got, what did they get, 71 yards combined?
0: Yep.
3: So they shut them down. So thumbs up to the secondary. The front seven, with the exception of Trotter, thumbs down. And Baker said it best. We lost by six. I gift wrapped them 17. So that is the whole game. Circle it, underline it, and dot it. That was the thing. He gave up 17. We lost by six. It's on Baker. Thanks, Rock.
0: Thank you, Ray J. Chris. All right. We do have one more segment to go. Now, here is the deal. The Bucks are going to host the Browns Sunday at 1 o'clock. All right? The Browns lost 34-10. Todd Monken, after the game, was noncommittal on Deshaun Watson. So we don't know. You may see Shedeur Sanders as the starter Sunday against the Bucks. Or it could be Deshaun Watson for one more game. Let me get him in real quickly here before we go to a break. This is Skip in St. Pete. Is this my guy Skip who is at the game?
4: Yes, sir. This is AC Skip. How you doing, Rock Riley?
0: Doing great. What do you think? What did it look like watching it? What was your take?
4: We just got into town because we came back today. It looked awful. I mean, they looked like they had no clue. We called Burrow ran up the middle.
0: Yep.
4: You could tell he was going to just walk in the end zone. That's the end zone we were sitting in. And that looked bad. It didn't look like our receivers had a clue. And I didn't see the deep ball because we were late getting in and we missed the first 3 points. But after that, I didn't see a ball go down the field anyway. And all our receivers, without Mike Evans, they all look like they're midgets out there.
0: Yeah.
4: I don't know. I mean, they played... Oh, you saw the game, so...
0: Yeah.
4: And the defense, yeah, we saw nothing. Except, oh, I will say, my buddy Jerry, he called the pick six. He goes, we need to do something like right now. Like, pick off the ball, and boom, it
0: Trotter.
4: Happened. But other than that, you know, I saw, just like you, I believed all the hype, too, on the defense. And it was bad live in person. It looked worse. Because you could look anywhere you wanted to, you know, when you're at the game, not just what the TV showing you. And, I don't know. Hopefully Cleveland is the answer to our problems.
0: Hey, let me ask you one before you go. What were the fans like? I heard that Bengals fans were pretty
4: awesome.
0: Good. That's what I heard. That's what I heard.
4: The fans were all, we got there. We got in there on Thursday. We went to all the bars and all the fun. We had our Bucks gear on, and not one person gave us the finger. Nobody said anything. And at the game, they're the same way. It's a very great town. I wish there was a baseball game going on. Because that's right next door.
0: Yeah.
4: And I was going to say that, too. They have that downtown set up like you want it. I mean, both stadiums are right next to each other. It's right on the water. It's beautiful.
0: Nice.
4: I highly recommend it.
0: Nice. Thanks a lot, Skip. Yeah, well, we're going to see that. Right near Raymond James Stadium, you know, right across the street from Raymond James Stadium will be the new Rays Stadium. And it's going to be a whole damn new community. Like bars and restaurants and condos and live, work, play. Like I said, I'd probably be a new zip code, man, over there. Okay. All right, we're going to continue here. The Joe Bucks Fan Show. Ira Kaufman and Steve Isbitz are going to be here live. They're coming up here at 7 o'clock. We're live in loco because we're nuts. And yeah, I am believing in I believed in the hype. I believed in the hype. Here's another question I got for you. I went to a party on Saturday. I got out of here and I went to a birthday party. It was an outdoor bar in Dunedin. Two guys came over right away. Three guys, they listened to DAE. They listened to DAE and they were talking about Mike Evans and they were talking about, damn, one guy's from here. He went to high school. He played basketball for the Clearwater Tornadoes. And he was like, man, when I saw Mike Evans get that touchdown, damn, he looked good. And he only had 49 yards, but in the red zone, I didn't know what to think. Like, do I root for him? But man, he left here. And I started thinking about it. I'm like, yeah, he left for less money. What hurt you more this weekend? Seeing Liam Cohen's success with the Jacksonville Jaguars or Mike Evans with the 49ers? Talk to me. Dr. Riley is here. There is no copay. It's not going to cost you anything. Bring it.
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0: All righty, 6:52. I'll take you right up here till 7 o'clock, the Joe Bucks Fan Show. Ira Kaufman is here, the Hall of Famer, Hall of Fame writer. He's going to be coming in with Steve Isbitz. They will take you to 7 o'clock. I will get to more of your calls, but I did ask, what hurts more? Seeing Liam Cohen have so much success with the Jacksonville Jaguars, or Mike Evans in that red zone, going up and getting that jump ball and helping the San Francisco 49ers win big. Trent Williams, the tackle, calls him Hall of Fame Mike. They're calling him Hall of Fame Mike. with the 49ers now. That hurts. I don't know. It just kind of hurts. But you know what? We have a texter here. Hey, Mike had to leave to get the national recognition. He's getting it now. He wasn't getting it with the Tampa Bay Buccaneers. I think I need to see my own shrink. Dr. Riley, I need to see some doctor. Dr. Kaufman. All right, let's go back to the phone lines. Let's go to Dallas is in Tampa. Dallas, how are you? What say you, Dallas?
18: Well, with respect to Mike Evans, he did a lot for this team. He was with us, what, 10 years or something like that? And God bless him. If he must be smarter than the rest of us because he decided to leave. I mean, they went 1-7 in their last eight games last year, and now they're 1-8. And I don't see how you give somebody $160 million when they go 1-7 and now 0-1 so far. I mean, I'm not saying it wasn't the right move, but I think Mike's probably smarter than all of us by going to San Francisco because they probably have a better coaching staff. Not all the way around, but it remains to be seen. I mean, the Bucs may do incredibly well this year. Let's hope they do. I've been a Bucs fan a long time. And I hope they do. I wish them well.
0: There you go,
18: but
0: Dallas.
18: I still wish Mike well.
0: There you go. You're a nice guy. You seem to be a nice guy. You know what? He's helped me out a little bit. That way I won't be just cranking down beers and trying to drown my sorrows tonight watching this Monday night game. The Broncos are the Chiefs. The Chiefs are favored by 2.5. To all of our callers, and even to the guy that told me to shut the hell up, I'm the worst at all. Even to you, buddy, I'll take the Chris Mathis approach. I hope something good happens for you today. Chris Mathis, thank you, buddy. You the man.
1: Hey, thank you, Rod. Great job.
0: And Joe Bucks Fan Show is next here on WDAE.
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24: 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I'm Steve Isbitz of JoeBucksFan.com, the sage of Tampa Bay sports. Mr. Ira Kaufman, who needs no introduction, is with me. And Ira, new time. We've been here every weekend. Now we're here Monday nights all through football season.
25: That's an excellent time because you can talk about the game that just happened. And do we really have to talk about that travesty, Steve?
24: We absolutely do. There's plenty to get to. People need your wisdom, and we got a lot to say, Ira. And I think we can offer...
25: There were some positive points. I think we need to emphasize that.
24: Of course there were positives. There was also some mystery and intrigue. Man, you know, you get to that point as a Buccaneers fan, you get to opening day, and all you want to see is good, consistent play. You want to see your team look like it's coming together, like something changed. And probably the biggest overarching question I'll ask you, which is really kind of a heavy hitter question that we should probably lead up to, but I'm just going to hit you with it now, Ira, is did the Bucs look like a team that improved from the December team that collapsed last year? Did they look like they took a step that fans were looking for them to do to snap out of it?
25: Only in small areas, like the secondary. I give them an A-. They did quite a job on Chase and Higgins. That's arguably the best tandem in football. Chase was no factor. Absolutely nothing. Higgins made one or two big catches, but they were because Higgins is that good. He was well covered, even on those couple of catches. I didn't see guys running wide open, and that's except Gesicki, which is another whole concern. Bucky Irving kind of looked like himself from 2024. I think that's a big thing going forward. Big. Don't get down 24-10 at halftime, and you know, Zach Robinson will be able to run the ball like he wants to. So here come the Cleveland Browns, and I think we're having a whole different conversation in a week.
24: Well, we should be, but Ira, did they look like they advanced?
25: Well, here's what bothers me. By the end of the game, I didn't say, gee, I think the Bengals are better than the Bucks. I didn't feel that way. I mean, they didn't give themselves a chance. Give yourself a damn chance. And it didn't happen. The Bengals made plenty of mistakes. Steve, they lined up in the neutral zone five times. I mean, giving the Bucks first downs, first and fives, that usually catches up and bites you in the butt. A pick six by Trotter, who was the best Buck on the field on Sunday, maybe by a country mile. What a debut for Trotter. I think under normal circumstances, they beat the Bengals on the road. And it was a missed opportunity because the game was there for the taking. I told you this a while back, Steve. I'll stick with it. If I had to pick the biggest play of the game, more than the fumble that turned into a touchdown for the Bengals, more than that, it came right after Trotter's interception. Now you cut the lead to 7. The fans are nervous in Cincinnati. The momentum is all on the visitor sideline. And you kick off, and they get a penalty, you know, pushing the back. Now they're backed up. Again, more momentum on Tampa Bay's side. 3rd and 10 from the Bengal 22. You make a stop there. Mayfield's got the ball. If he doesn't fumble, with a chance to tie the game. And the way the Bucs offense was going when they weren't fumbling, it was a pretty good chance that would happen. Gesicki, 24 yards over the middle. And that led to a field goal and gave him a 2-score lead again. That was a critical play. And that's why you can't lose sight of the fact that there were defensive deficiencies to be found where it's easy to just say, well, you lost 4 fumbles and that's why you lost.
24: Sage, all offseason. And if you're just tuning in and you're like, who are these guys talking Bucks? It's after 7 o'clock. We're the Joe Bucks Fan Show. We're going to be here every Monday. We're excited to do it. The Joe Bucks Fan Show is presented by Pin Chasers. 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Always an affordable night out. But Sage,
25: You guys have been here since Gruden got his walking papers in 2008. This is not a fly-by-night operation.
24: Well, you're referring to JoeBucksFan.com. And, of course, we've been on weekends, but we're here now every week. And we appreciate everybody listening at the website, of course, as well as right here on 95.7 WDAE. But, Ira, I didn't see a team that had seemed like it advanced too much because the Bucks spoke publicly, endlessly. We got tougher. We changed the attitude. We had culture enhancers. Todd Bowles himself said the biggest change for this season that fans would see, he said this on the Rondé Barber Show, WFLA streaming, the biggest change would be the leadership brought by A'shaun Robinson and Raheem Nunez-Roches, who got in here in the spring and got guys in line and set the tone and changed things to the point where this team was on it. And we didn't see a team that was on it. Look at the captains. Look at the captains. Vita Vea on defense. Did he have a standout game? No, he was kind of invisible. He didn't have any big impact plays for the guy who, you know, wanted to sit out because he wasn't getting a raise, and he got his raise.
25: Your veteran inside linebacker was a no-show.
24: Alex Anzalone, he played horrible. Horrible. You know, a lot of fans were complaining during the game. Obviously, he wasn't playing great, but I had to go back and watch it, Ira. I don't know if I've ever written a headline like this, but I wrote it today at JoeBucksFan.com. It was about Anzalone. It was titled, Misses Whiffs and Bewilderment. That was the title.
25: I saw it in the first quarter. It never got any better. It never got any better.
24: He had multiple whiffs.
25: Yeah.
24: He had multiple missed tackles, and he wasn't adjusting in coverage. And I saw a couple of times where he kind of sort of wasn't very interested in tackling, once in the red zone, which, man, that was rough.
25: And Winfield was nondescript.
24: Nondescript game by Winfield.
25: Worf struggled.
24: Worf's on the other side of the ball. Worf's is a captain. 2 pre-snap penalties, not his best game. I didn't see Worf's, you know, necessarily raising the games of those around him.
25: Godwin made some plays.
24: Godwin made plays in Baker Mayfield, the ultimate captain. He played like a rookie. Let's just call it what it is. He played like an exciting rookie.
25: You called him Jameis too, didn't you, Steve? Is that what you're going with?
24: He pulled the Jameis Winston game.
25: Kept both teams in the game.
24: He was entertaining, kept both teams in the game. He was turning it over, handing the ball away like it was Halloween candy. And
25: you made a great point. I had forgotten about it, lost in all the giveaways. But was it a handoff to Bucky Irving early in the game, first drive, and Mayfield's running out to lead the blocking?
24: First drive. It's there for everybody to see on NFL Plus if you want to watch the game again if you didn't record it. Mayfield hands off. Maybe it was like the sixth play of the drive. Hands off to Bucky, and he's running into the line to set a block. Now, is that smart?
25: This is the flip side of aggressiveness. There's a flip side to it.
24: It's called stupidity.
25: It's called common sense.
24: It's called being stupid.
25: Yeah.
24: I mean, I understand when Mayfield is aggressive to fire his team up. He feels like they need a jolt.
25: Or to run for a first down.
24: Yeah. And he said, I forget which podcast it was, the interview this offseason, he said sometimes he slides late just to maybe take that hit from a defender to get his team jacked up. Now, that's crazy. But that's fun, and I get it to a degree, but you got to pick your spots. Is the opening drive picking your spot when the team was moving the ball?
25: Yeah.
24: And the last thing you need is to get hurt. You got an undrafted rookie
25: behind you. And an undrafted rookie behind you.
24: Yeah.
25: Don't forget that.
24: So how did Mayfield evolve this offseason when it comes to not getting banged up?
25: If he did that against the Bengals, he's going to be tempted to do it against the Browns. Because he don't need much more reason to try to bury the Browns.
24: Well,
25: he wants to win by 40.
24: Who knows what he's going to do on Sunday?
25: Yeah.
24: Goodness gracious.
25: He'll bounce back. This team will bounce back, Steve. They still have good players on this team, but not all of them showed up on Sunday. And I'm getting a little concerned about Wirfs. A little bit concerned. You know, I don't see the great combination of physicality and finesse that has defined Wirfs and made him one of the great tackles in this league. He looks a little off balance. He's never off balance, this guy. So I was worried about Gedeke. Now I'm worried about the left tackle.
24: Well, we'll stick with that. Do you think it's anything tied to the hamstring and a little less work in training camp?
25: Yeah, yes. Yes, I do.
24: All right.
25: Yes,
24: so you're not really worried about him.
25: Well, you think it's I know how good he can be. I know how good he can be. And he's not happy with his performance. When he looks at the tape, he's not going to be happy.
24: As hard as it is to even wrap your head around, this is year 7 for Tristan Wirfs. Year 7.
25: Yeah.
24: He did a podcast a couple of years ago called the Washed Up Walk-Ons. It's like an Iowa podcast.
25: He's going to get another two big extensions from this team before he's done.
24: Two?
25: I think.
24: I don't know about two, Ira. But but this goes to exactly what I'm saying. And, you know, at JoeBucksFan.com, we listen to everything that's anything's tied to the Bucks, right? We're on it. So Wirfs is on this Washed Up Walk-Ons thing. And they talked to him about how long he wants to play. And he said on that podcast, I'm thinking 10 years. You know, I don't want to be that guy. He's thought a lot about how, you know, you got to preserve yourself and your mind and your body and all that. And I don't know how many more years he's got left. And we're not talking about the demise of Tristan Wirfs, but you bring this up. He's in year 7. He may not want to go beyond year 10. He watched Ali Marpet hang it up early.
25: I want him to watch Trent Williams. He's still out there. He's playing well.
24: He watched Donovan Smith hang it up early, too, who is now working on the Buccaneers radio network. But
25: I don't want to think about this team having to go out and get another franchise left tackle. I don't want to think about it.
24: Yeah, this should be his prime right here, and it wasn't his best day. My point, Ira, is overarching, is that the leadership, I think it let him down big time. And Todd Bowles has said so many times, it's got to come from within.
25: Well, I'll tell you who did come within. The rookie, Josiah Trotter, best buck on the field, not even close. What an interception. You talk about reading a play, great interception. Sometimes interceptions are tipped balls, bad pass. That was neither. That was a guy who read the play, a sack, 10 tackles, 2 tackles for loss. Tremendous debut for Trotter. His countryman, Reuben Bain, first round pick. Didn't see much out of him, Steve. Tried to go inside, got caught up in the wash a little bit, dropped back a few times. You know, DeKemper's going crazy about that, dropping into coverage. Not a great day for Reuben Bain. And, Steve, I might as well say it right now, and I can't believe I saw this on my phone, and I showed it to you right away. Willie Anderson, who was a longtime Bengals right tackle, not a left tackle, Borderline Hall of Famer. He's been a finalist about 3 years in a row. And we'll see what happens this year. But he was probably at the game, you know, Mr. Bengal. And now he's watching the tape. And he puts it out on Twitter, ripping Bain to shreds that he's got no moves. Basically saying that this kid is going to be a bad draft pick.
24: Short arms is Short what arms. He was commenting on. Yeah.
25: I'm not going to judge Reuben Bain from one shaky game. I'm not.
24: Now, Ira, you mentioned the Hall of Fame. A lot of people are out there. They saw the changes to the Hall of Fame. They're cutting from 50 selectors down to 28. Now, you're one of those selectors. You have one of those premium spots. Have you heard yet?
25: I have heard. And put me on the show called Survivor. I'm a survivor. So I am one of there's 28 threes alternates and 25 full-time. So I will continue. I've been doing it since 2005. It's a real privilege for me. It is.
24: Well, that is some breaking news right here. How about that, Chris Mathis? Pretty cool.
25: I did make it, yes.
24: You did make it. Now, I'm not going to ask you who got cut. Eventually, the Hall is going to release all this, but I thought you were going to not tell us, Ira. That's
25: well,
24: pretty cool.
25: Well, I was on shaky ground.
24: No, you were never on shaky
25: ground. You know, because they cut half the voters, and I managed to survive. The sad part is I won't be making presentations because they've changed that format also. And I enjoyed doing that.
24: You can call in and talk to me and the Sage here on the Joe Bucks Fan Show, 888-388-0957, 888-388-0957. I don't know, Ira. I just said to you before the season, right? We did our predictions on the Joe Bucks Fan Show, on the Ira Calhoun.
25: I had the Bucks for nine wins.
24: I had them for nine as well. Our comrade Lee DeCamper, who was actually stuck in Cincinnati. Southwest canceled his flight. Poor Lee. He had him at eight wins.
25: Yep.
24: And we both picked the Bucks to lose on Sunday. We wrote that up at JoeBucksFan.com. I'm not just throwing it out there now. And so I'm not really down about what happened yesterday because I figured they'd lose and I figured they would come back and go 9-8.
25: So it was the way it happened that bothers you?
24: It was just the core issues with this team. Based on what the team said itself, they believed they had a toughness and a leadership issue, and these guys didn't show up. Like, they didn't rid themselves of the stink. They didn't look like a different team from the one that lost to Miami and fought real hard against Atlanta. It just didn't show up.
25: On these metrics of physicality, enthusiasm, even down to tackling, they didn't seem to make strides from 2025.
24: Well, look at the offensive line, right? We would say, and I think a lot of fans would say, that is...
25: That we think is healthy.
24: That's the strength of the team. You've got two first-round picks, one guy's an all-pro, you've got two second-round picks, and you've got a quality veteran in Ben Bredesen. Not only have they played together and played together successfully, they're all 28 and younger. That's exactly what you want. Did those guys walk on the field yesterday and look like a mauling physical unit?
25: But they're not responsible for four fumbles either. You got to remember
24: that.
25: Did
24: they look like a take charge, we're winning this game unit?
25: They ran the ball okay, Steve, but the problem was the scoreboard, you know, limited Zach Robinson's playbook a little bit.
24: They ran the ball okay, but you know what? The handoffs, they are not counting Mayfield scrambling, the handoffs were less than 4 yards a carry. That's not okay in the National Football League.
25: Irving was 5.6. I can live with that. Certainly. I can live and breathe with that. Irving looked like a little bit of Irving from 2024. I'm encouraged.
24: He had juice. He had power.
25: He caught the ball.
24: He didn't make as many guys miss as we're used to seeing, but it's a small sample size, relatively speaking. But, man, we have a high standard. We should have a high standard. That offensive line should be the engine of the team. Look how much money they have invested there.
25: I guarantee Buck fans are screaming that they want to see Ted Hurst more, Steve, after what he did in the fourth quarter.
24: Well,
25: they certainly want to see him more.
24: They absolutely should. I mean, we've been screaming for weeks, free Ted Hurst.
25: That's a big-time catch.
24: He's a special talent. When you have a special talent, you got to get him the ball. And they waited till the final drive. Let's go to Steve in Tampa. Steve, welcome to the Joe Bucks Fan Show.
1: Hey, thanks, man. I was just wanted to touch base with Ira about yesterday on the 3rd and 10 play. I was listening to the game while I was working, and the defense seemed to be better to me. But on that 3rd and 10 play, that obviously was the most a crucial play of the game because it allowed them to run the clock out. I guess I don't know if they were able to run the clock out, but
25: no. Yeah, that was a different drive. Yeah.
1: But on that particular drive, did we get it on that particular third and 10? Did we get the pressure that we were boasting about getting? I know we only got the one sack, but from that particular play, did we get the pressure on him and just miss the coverage, or was it just same old defense in the clutch? Which for you guys, I don't know how long you've been fans, but for me, the defense died in that Carolina game back in 2008. They have not been the same since then.
25: Oh, I mean, man, I know Steve, that's a long time ago, Steve. I was at that game.
1: The Panthers embarrassed us that night, and we really have never had a dominant defense.
24: Come on, Steve. We won a Super Bowl. We had a legendary run defense. I get what you're saying, but come on.
25: But, Steve, yeah. to answer your question, the pass rush was subpar on Sunday. It was subpar. Cincinnati's put more pressure on Mayfield than the Bucs did on Burrow. And, you know, look, a mediocre quarterback is going to, you know, hurt you. Burrow is exceptional. He's elite. And they didn't put enough pressure on him. Having said that, Steve, I don't know if you saw most of the game, but the secondary actually played well. Certain guys in the secondary, like Morrison, he really that was the best I've ever seen Morrison play.
1: That's what I was going to touch base on is why I was listening to it. I never really heard Jamar Chase. I never really heard T. Higgins' name. So I was thinking the defense was playing pretty solid. And the way we fought back, I mean, I told T. Grass after the post game, like, I'm not worried about the season. I'm still really pumped. I do think we have a really good football team. And I'm glad Baker made those couple mistakes he made now. He got it out the way. I'm not saying he's not going to make mistakes the rest of the season, but I feel like he's going to be tucking that ball in clutch times the rest of the season, and that's good for us.
25: Buck fans should not be disillusioned after that game. They should not be.
24: Thanks so much for the call, Steve. We appreciate you calling in today on the Joe Bucks Fan Show.
1: Thank you.
24: Sage, it is it's difficult to hear fans like Steve, who I respect him calling. I know he loves the Bucks. He just told us the Bucks haven't had a good defense since 2008. They were 9-3, went to Carolina, Antonio Bryant, and that they lost that game.
25: They rushed for 300 yards. Carolina did that night. Yeah, it was bad.
24: I mean, come on. Do we have that much Bucks fans?
25: Well, you got to cut Steve a little slack.
24: Do we have that much pain?
25: Well,
24: he forgot about
25: 2020. You forgot about it. By the end of the year, that was a pretty dominant defense.
24: Hasn't been that bad. And there were a lot of pluses yesterday. Look, nobody in their right mind would have said Higgins and Chase are going to go for 71 yards with Ben Morrison doing most of the work, a little bit of Parrish and Zion McCollum. Come on.
25: And a rookie nickel.
24: And the worst part of that and the best part at the same time is that the pass rush wasn't good. And they still did well covering those receivers with an anemic pass rush.
25: Yeah.
24: You know, that's
25: encouraging.
24: That's very impressive. All right. So, Sage, look, to throw it back to Chris, can we bring Craig on from Vegas, or is he not available? So, Sage, we're going to go to Dennis in Tampa.
25: If that's the Dennis that I think I'll know by his voice.
24: Dennis, what's on your mind with the line?
0: Hey, is this Ira Kaufman?
25: Dennis, I don't want to hear about Zverev's backhand in the U.S. Open. We're talking Buck football here. What are your
0: impressions? How's that Bronx backhand doing, my bud?
25: What are your impressions of Sunday?
0: Anyway,
25: what do you got?
0: My question is, last year at the end of the year, there was a lot of talk about the center not really playing.
25: Right.
0: Let's be quite frank, up to snuff.
25: Okay.
0: And yesterday, what was happening was, there was someone in Baker's face right after the snap, way too often yet again. And the quickest way to the quarterback is right through the middle. And, you know, he was running for his life. And if they just got to shore that up and quick, because you can expect sometimes that the guys on the edge get to your quarterback.
25: That's a fair point, Dennis. Now, they do have Dexter Lawrence. That was their big offseason acquisition. Jonathan Allen, I think, a defensive tackle. So, Their interior defensive line, it's pretty good now. They've shored that up. It was a big offseason emphasis. But your point's well taken, Dennis. Mayfield didn't have nearly the time that Burrow had. But you can't expect four lost fumbles every week, Dennis. So I'm not discouraged necessarily. I think they'll bounce back against Cleveland.
24: I didn't think Grant Barton had a rough day. I wouldn't say that at all.
25: You know, and Dennis, part of the problem was they were late getting out of the huddle, or they couldn't get the snap off until there were like 2 seconds left, time and again. And that gives the defense a big advantage. They got to be more efficient on these things.
24: The pass blocking was good enough, Ira. The not taking the deep shots, like we saw them only throw once deep.
25: I don't get that.
24: We'll talk about that. Only one deep shot, and it came on the second snap of the game. We're going to get to that when we come back after the break on the Joe Bucks Fan Show. But, Sage, that wasn't the issue. And we can look into how we feel Zach Robinson performed on his first day, because it was a sort of a uniquely mixed bag out there with the endless short throws and a focus on the screen game.
25: Yeah.
24: And, you know, going heavy to Abuka, and then he kind of disappeared in the second half. But the offensive line, I think the bigger struggle was from Ben Bredesen. It was kind of manhandled and mauled too many times.
25: Yes. Yeah. I would say he had the roughest day, him and Wirfs on the left side.
24: Absolutely. So, look, we roll on. I'm the Joe Bucks Fan Show. We're very excited to be here. Our new time on Monday night, Sage of Tampa Bay Sports, Ira Kaufman. That's who that is. I'm Steve Isbitz of JoeBucksFan.com. We'll take more of your calls and talk more about that ugly game when we come back.
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0: And to the degree that it wasn't there, I got to think that maybe he had the flu, maybe that shoulder, that, you know, the sprain wasn't what he thought it was going to be, even though he wasn't on the final injury report. Something was off.
1: Yeah. It could have been, it could be the shoulder. And if that's the case, you know, I would think about sitting them. They have some depth over there with Walker, Nelson. They have some depth that they haven't had in the past. You're right, Steve. He didn't look like the same guy that we saw. I didn't see any evidence of his power. And Anderson's, you know, taking pot shots at him, saying he doesn't have any moves. Well, he does have moves, but they weren't evident on Sunday.
0: He just wasn't the same dude, and that doesn't fit anything we know about Reuben Bain. He almost looked a little gassed. Now, I understand the heat index was 100, but the Bucks were supposed to be used to that, and Bain's in incredible shape, played at Miami.
1: I didn't see any physicality from him.
0: Man, it just, something was off, and I, you know, I could speculate here all day long, but something was wrong. Like, I don't know, maybe he, whatever painkiller he was taking for his shoulder didn't agree with him perfectly. I hope to see something a lot better from him on Sunday against the Browns. Otherwise, and you know what? I expect it. I'm not even going to go otherwise. I expect it. Let's go to Dominic in Tampa. What did you see from the D-line, Dominic?
2: Guys, what's going on? First and foremost, thanks so much. Great show as always. I want to start off, shout out to Pin Chasers. Everybody bring bowling back, make it popular again. I didn't see much out of the D-line, though, fellas. And this is a position that we've invested multiple first-round picks in. We also just paid Vita Vea. When are we going to start holding them responsible for applying pressure on the quarterback and really bringing a dominance to this defense? Thanks, guys.
0: Appreciate it, Dominic. Hey, when did bowling ever go away? I never heard of bowling going away. Bowling's great. And Pin Chasers, they're the best in town, four locations.
1: Dominic's right on point here, Steve. Right on point. Does Bowles have to bring the house to get a pass rush? You know, and leave the secondary out there on an island? Theoretically, they got the guys to form a powerful four-man rush and drop seven into coverage. Based on what I saw Sunday, they can't do that.
0: That's not how this team was built. Now, we know Bowles likes to blitz, but three first-round picks, premium first-round picks, not Joe Tryon, Shoyinka, last pick in the draft of the first round. Cansey, Vea, and Bain. That's your pass rush. That's the core of your pass rush. It wasn't there. Cansey had a couple of pressures, and it was great to see him. It's always great to see him healthy. But Vea really was off.
1: And believe me, you're going to see better offensive lines than the Cincinnati Bengals as the season goes on. You'll see better ones than that. And you should have took advantage of that on Sunday because if you don't pressure Burrow, he'll carve you up. And for the most part, he they had 26 first downs. I'm not letting the Buck defense off the hook on Sunday.
0: No. And they couldn't close out the game, right? It was a one-score game. The nickel, Keontae Scott, missed a tackle, first down. Anzalone, whiff.
1: I didn't see a lot of energy
0: first down.
1: During that drive defensively. I didn't see it.
0: It wasn't good.
1: I would have been thinking, give Mayfield one more shot. We might win this thing.
0: And then you get victory formation. They never got that shot. The defense, they didn't rise up with win that opportunity. It did some good things, which we talked about before. But let's go to JC in Tampa, wants to talk about the defense. JC, welcome to the Joe Bucks Fan Show.
3: Hey, congrats on the show, guys. Fantastic. We've been listening to hosts all day long that I respect, and you're still bringing up nuances and new angles on these situations with the Bucks. That's what I love about this show. Both of you are fantastic. All right, here's what I want to bring up. A lot of stuff. We all know that those four fumbles, we came awful close. We can't allow that. That's number one. That's a given. But what you brought up, Ira, was the result after Connor's interception and pick six to the house. And what do we do? We give up 22, I think you said, to Gesicki. Whether it's Anzalone or whomever, we know Trotter did his job. I just, like you just said on the last spot, we don't see attitude on this defense. And this is the nuance I want to point out. No, fumbles are not Bowles' fault. But if I can use a reference, Shula or Parcells, just allow me that. I don't think that kind of attitude would be pervasive if you had such a coach. Now, I know we have Bowles, and I don't want to be ridiculous, but we miss the attitude.

0: nice guy or not, I don't think this defense is showing the attitude that it needs to have, and you guys brought it up. So I wanted to mention that. I want to see what you have to say about that, and I think we have enough pieces that Bowles had better got it right because he is the head coach. I do think the offensive coach had a decent day also. It was the defense and the fumbles. Thanks, guys. I'll hang up and listen. Thank you.
1: Thanks, JC. Is this another cousin of yours?
2: Can you be my agent, JC? I'm looking for a new agent over there.
1: We got a whole list of nuances to take you all the way up till 8 o'clock here on the Joe Bucks Fan Show from this game. Go ahead, Ira. You can address that.
2: All right. You know, all offseason, Steve, we've been talking about these new additions, an overhauled defense. They had four new starters on defense, and it's five if you count Scott at nickel. That's half your defense is different. And I was looking for more physicality because, you know, big hits get your teammates excited. It's like the opposite side of Mayfield running for a first down on 3rd and 7 and putting his head down and how that gets the offensive lineman. And the same thing's true on defense. A big hit gets everybody involved and gets the enthusiasm up. I still don't see it. He mentioned Anzalone, Steve. Let me speak for him right now. Burn the tape. There's nothing about it that you're going to like. Bowles isn't going to bury this guy, and he shouldn't, based on one game. But we got to see a lot more from him. I hope it doesn't beg the question why Detroit let him hit free agency.
1: Look, what JC brings up, ultimately he's talking about effort.
2: Yeah.
1: Can we get more effort out of this team? More juice, more anger, more physicality, which is what you need on defense. Now, Todd Bowles said it was only a couple of weeks ago, Ira. He said on the Rondé Barber Show, he said, you cannot coach effort. He said it. And Barber agreed with him and vice versa.
2: And he questioned their effort at the end of last season. He openly questioned
1: it. Of course he did. We saw the meltdown. We saw the, you know, all the things we can't say on 95.7 WDAE. But he says you can't coach effort, which I think is ludicrous. I really do. Now, I know these guys are not playing, you know, 7th grade basketball, and they're not high school kids who need to be all, you know, rah-rah'd up on the JV team to give it their all. But if you think you can't coach effort, you might have a problem in the NFL.
2: I'm going to give you my best example, Steve. And I'll go back to the late, great Monty Kiffin, who when he showed the films on Monday to everybody, said, I see a loaf there. And sometimes it was even Sapper Brooks. It's a loaf. Can't have it. So here's my example. What defined the great Buck defenses, the great ones, you know, from 96 to 2002, effort, swarming to the ball. So now, look, they had four Hall of Famers. I understand that. But they swarmed to the ball. If the first guy missed the tackle, you went one more yard because the next guy knocked your block off. So, Steve, these little swing passes to the flats, I think they're killing the Bucks. They're killing the Bucks with this. Now, look, a lot of teams have trouble covering that back in the flat. That's why you got to have more than one defender quickly get over there. Because that guy's going to usually dodge the first defender because, you know, if it's Bijan Robinson and, you know, Josiah Trotter, as good as Trotter looks Sunday, my money's going to be on Robinson, you know, getting around him. That's just the way it is. You got to have that second guy there, swarm to the ball. I don't see it, Steve. I don't see swarming to the ball, and that, to me, is where I think is the perfect example of effort and lack thereof.
1: Yeah, absolutely. But the question is, can you coach it? Now, you're talking about Monty Kiffin calling out loafs. He was famous for that. At One Buck Place right now, they have MEs, mental errors. And sure, they're going to question guys' effort. But I don't know if they handle it in the same way. But of course, you can coach effort in a lot of different ways. And I think it has to be a daily thing. Now, you could argue, a lot of fans all day today, nobody's blaming anybody but Baker Mayfield because he had three fumbles and Bucky coughed one up. Nobody wins with four fumbles. Well, how hard are you coaching ball security on a daily basis? Now, I never saw anything like the first year of Greg Schiano, 2012. I know.
2: Well, 2013 was no bargain either.
1: I never, you know, I know people just drove off the road. You mentioned Schiano. I get it. But the way that whole team coached ball security with him screaming, bite the football, and Doug Martin basically having the ball here and all kinds of stuff. And they had like Nick, I think they had no fumbles that year. So anybody can look it up in 2012. It was coached relentlessly. And I'm not saying that that made Greg Schiano a great coach, but you can coach aspects of the game. And I think everything falls on the head coach, success and failure.
2: Well, ball security's job one when you're talking about offensive football. It's
1: exactly.
2: Job one.
1: Exactly. So, but you have a lot of fans who think, oh, no, that's not on Bowles. You got to coach it better. I mean, Baker Mayfield tied for the NFL lead in fumbles in 2024.
2: When he had a great year.
1: Absolutely. He tied for the NFL lead in fumbles in 2025.
2: And now he's got three.
1: Now, they got lucky in those years where they recovered a lot of them.
2: Yep.
1: Right? Because mostly that's
2: luck. But you can't count on that.
1: You can't count on that. So it burned them in this game. Now, I don't expect Mayfield to have 51 fumbles
2: right.
1: over the season.
2: Right.
1: But and hopefully, like one of our callers said, he got it out of his system. But to think you can't coach better ball security, I don't buy it.
2: Hey, by the way, one thing worth mentioning, because I talked about poor tackling and not swarming to the ball. You know who I thought was the best tackler? I think on the field for both teams was Benjamin Morrison. I saw him come up in the open field and make form tackles. He kind of looked like Rondé Barber. Now, I'm not putting the two guys in the same sentence, but we've been slapping Morrison around for most of a year for his lack of durability and this and that. He played a good game on Sunday. Benjamin Morrison played a good game.
1: Parrish had some good tackles early. David Walker with a couple of good special teams tackles. Why they didn't put him in the game on defense, not one snap.
2: You said he didn't get one defensive snap.
1: He didn't get one snap. And this was a guy that everybody at $1 is so high on. He's a difference maker. He this.
2: On a day that Bain's struggling.
1: On a day when the edge rush was struggling. On a day when Joe Burrow dropped back to pass like 37 times. We had 35 attempts.
2: And got hit five times.
1: A couple of scrambles. It wasn't good. No David Walker. I don't know how they might shake things up, Sage, on that front. But the defense needs a little more edge. I think Anzalone's going to bounce back. I do. The only alternative is that when he turns 32 next week, he's washed up. And I don't want to think about that. I don't want to believe.
2: I am stunned that Trotter made a play like that in coverage. In his first pro game.
1: I'll tell you this, Ira, on the Buccaneers Radio Network right here on WDAE in the 5 o'clock hour, Josiah Trotter was on and he talked about the play and he explained that Jalen Daniels, the backup quarterback and scout team work through, they had the same kind of look set up and Daniels made that same throw that Burrow did and it was complete and Trotter hesitated, didn't jump on the route, didn't trust himself, but he felt like, if I get another chance at that, I can get.
2: Not only did he jump the route, Steve, he jumped it early. He had a lot of distance to cover. He had a lot of grass to cover to make that play, and he did it.
1: And so he explained that, hey, I trusted it, I shot it, I got it, and he was funny. He said when he was sprinting to the end zone, it was thinking in his head, maybe I should just go up to the camera, stare at it in the face, and say, hey, here's to all you guys who said I couldn't cover.
2: Whoa.
1: So that was a little bit on his mind. It's the Joe Bucks Fan Show. We'll be back with more of your calls, text, and breakdown of Sunday's debacle.
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1: 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I'm Steve Isbitz of JoeBucksFan.com. Ira Kaufman is with me today, the sage of Tampa Bay sports, also of JoeBucksFan.com. If you haven't read Ira's 10 takeaways column, go do that. 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And don't forget to ask for the Joe Bucks Fan discount of Bill Curry Ford general manager Sean Sullivan. Sage, the text line we've been neglecting a little bit. I see the same phone number put in like a War and Peace over here with a lot of different texts, a lot of different questions. We could do a whole show on the same guy.
2: Pick one, Steve. Pick one.
1: We addressed the fumbles of Baker Mayfield, I think, was one of his questions. We addressed how he's led the league in fumbles the last 2 years, and we'll see. Hopefully, he's got it in his head now. Might be the best thing for him.
2: I hate to squash his aggressiveness as a scrambler, but common sense has to prevail. And giveaways cost you games, period. Period.
1: Common sense. A lot of fans are saying my bet at Hard Rock has to prevail. What is this? Throwing the ball away. This is terrible. One question, though, came on the tight ends. Why can't we scheme against tight ends? Why are we such? This is not a Gesicki is not a special tight end.
2: It's got to be a floor in Bowles' scheme. It's a floor because this has been going on for years, Steve. They've been very vulnerable to tight ends. And last time I looked, Gesicki wasn't, McBride from Arizona, who's a stud, caught 100 balls last year. Gesicki's, I wouldn't call him a journeyman, but he's been around. Played for the Dolphins, quite a few years. And he made the biggest play in the game yesterday for Cincinnati.
1: Say, did you know that I had to listen to the Gesicki interview on NFL radio this afternoon to hear what he would have to say? And he acknowledged, look, the Bucs clearly schemed and did it very well to take out Higgins and Ja'Marr Chase.
2: So you got to give something up, right?
1: Gesicki just talked about, he praised his coaches for putting him in the right spots. And the Bucs, what I didn't like is they didn't adjust. All right, you can catch a few balls, but way too easy. He was basically running up to Anzalone and breaking in one direction and pitch and catch kind of stuff.
2: And it doesn't help when the quarterback's got time to throw either. That doesn't help. The defense.
1: Eric on the text line writes, Joe Bucs fan, here's how it is. You can change out players and assistants, but as long as Bowles' scheme is in place, you're going to have soft zone, wide open middle of the field, and no edge pass rush. Are you buying in on that, Ira?
2: Well, it's getting harder and harder to defend the scheme because this defense doesn't make key stops. Steve, and I go back to that 3rd and 10 play. You want the guy to catch a 7-yarder? Fine. They're going to punt on 4th and 3. They got a 7-point lead. They're going to punt. Mayfield's going to get the ball back. You can't let them convert that third down. And it was a pitch and catch. It was too easy. And, one of the points I made in my column, Steve, and I'm sure you got a chuckle out of it, was listening to Darryl Johnston. He kept using the word easy. Like, this is too easy for the Bengals. And he was talking about going up against the Buck defense. It's too easy. And I'm tired of hearing that.
1: Easy and soft are two adjectives that come up when you watch the Bulls defense. It's just too much pitch and catch, too high a completion percentage. Burrow threw 71.4%.
2: Too many missed tackles.
1: Imagine that in there. He completes 71.4% and his two receivers, big receivers, are pretty much neutralized.
2: Yeah.
1: I mean, that is just rough stuff there. So we have got to get out of here. Ira,
2: you're gonna be uplifting next Monday night, Steve, because they'll be coming off a win. You'll be uplifting.
1: On the Joe Bucs Fan Show, which, of course, is presented by Pin Chasers, Bowling, Food, and Fun. I think I might have to go bowling after this to get myself into the new week with the Browns coming in. And we've enjoyed being here. It's our new Monday night time, 7 o'clock.
2: And you might jump off a cliff next week if the outcome at Ray J isn't what we think it's going to be.
1: No cliff jumping. Hey, we're here all week at joebucksfan.com, of course. And keep the faith, Bucks fans. It's all good. Enjoy your team. All is not lost. Ira and I picked 9 wins, and they're coming back. Don't worry about it. No final thought. Ira, you're the king of final thoughts. We're out of here on the Joe Bucks Fan Show.
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14: Hi again, everybody. Welcome in. It's week three, and we are ready to start this new football week live from the Swamp Restaurant in Gainesville. Another great crowd has gathered here. Our students are back here this week, although I think they had class today, Coach. And they'll have class tomorrow, unlike last week's Labor Day holiday. Great to see you, and we welcome in everybody in listening all across the state and worldwide on that internet thing. So congratulations on another win, 2-0. Love talking about wins with you on Monday nights.
25: Yeah, there's no bad wins. Take them all, 1-0 every week. That's the goal. Proud of our guys for playing good football in the first half. Have a lot to clean up in the second half, but never going to apologize for winning a football game.
14: If I just listened to part of your post-game press conference the other night, I would have wondered what happened. You weren't all that happy.
25: Yeah, I was a little bit pissed at the end. I didn't like how we finished the game. You know, we're up 45 to 3 at half, and then the third quarter, we just looked a little sluggish. And then once we got up 52-3, I should say, and we played some younger players, that their readiness for game action was not to my liking. And you know, and here's the deal, they're young, I got it, but when you go play and you get on the field, the standard's the standard. I don't care how old you are, how long you've been here, whatever, you got to play at an extremely high level if you're a Florida Gator, and it wasn't quite good enough, and so we have to get those guys more prepared next time.
14: Did you look at the game in review in blocks? You know, you kind of said, look, I had young guys in here and I had this group in here. So are you able to kind of separate some of those things when you review it?
25: No question. You segment it to some degree. And then, two, I think offensively the challenge was, you know, VB has the back-to-back punt returns. And it's like, all right, well, I got on the headset and I told Buster, I said, I guess we're not going to let y'all play offense today. You know, and so, but that's a good problem. Anytime you score on special teams once, you have a such higher percentage of winning the game. You do it twice, you should never lose. And so that made it kind of a little bit funky offensively there in that stretch because they were skipping possessions. And that's really why we left Philo in a little bit longer than we normally would have in that situation, because we felt like the offense really hadn't even had enough snaps to get enough work to feel ready about going to SEC play. There's a certain amount of work you want to get in to create some cohesion, and we just didn't get enough snaps in the game, to be quite honest.
14: It was interesting. I think you told Tate Casey at halftime, look, we don't have enough snaps offensively at this point. If the Gators had played perfectly perfectly on Saturday night. Obviously, we would have all loved that. But then there's not so much for the coaching staff to do on Sunday and Monday.
25: Yeah, well, I can nitpick anything. So when we play, I can find all of the flaws. I have no problem finding them. And I like being able to find flaws when we win 52-3. That's positive.